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14: Glad to have you. Thanks. I appreciate you stopping by the Joe Pag Show for your Thursday. There's a lot going on. Sage Steele, part two, at the bottom of the hour. So about 13, 14 minutes from now. Do not miss a second of that. We appreciate you stopping by. Let me go to Chris, who's in New Hampshire, about Iran. What do you think, Chris? Hi.
15: Well, I want to know what you think about this. So do you think it's possible that the powers that be in Iran have already fled Iran or in Russia or elsewhere with their families, so they don't care what happens to their people? And that's the dilemma President Trump is faced with. He doesn't want to hurt those people, but he may have to.
14: I think it's a fair question. Let me give you what I think is going on from the news and information I see every day. I think the Ayatollah is either very badly injured or he's dead. And this guy is the Ayatollah's son. The original Ayatollah, we killed him in the beginning of this. This is his son. We haven't seen him, anything from him in a long time. So if he's dead, then whoever the next in line is, they haven't even told us who it is probably still there. We know that the president is still there, the president of Iran, because we would know if he would have moved. We've got all sorts of surveillance on him. And the IRGC keeps on attacking our ships and trying to attack ships in the Strait of Hormuz. So I think the easiest way to answer that without everything I just said, let me just say this. If they were gone, the people would have taken the country back to themselves. They would have taken over government, and that would have been very clear to us. So there's somebody with an iron fist that's still in charge of that country. If they weren't, I think you'd see the people rise up. But right now, when the people try to rise up, they're shot dead in the street. Does that make sense?
15: It does. So if we can monitor when these people leave the country, why don't we get them when they leave?
14: Well, I mean, again, I don't think that they're leaving. We killed 88 of these leaders in one sitting at one point with a drone attack or something from intelligence using Grok, to be honest. But I think we still know where they are, but I guess we can't get to them or something. If it were up to me, I would blow away the leadership of the IRGC, the Ayatollah, and the president, and allow the people to rise up. But that clearly hasn't happened yet. So these are great questions. I think we've got pretty decent

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3: Amazing broadcaster. She's also somebody that you probably got to know from ESPN. And she left ESPN in an uproar because she decided, you're not going to make me get a shot. You're not going to tell me what to do with my body. Sage Steele does an incredible podcast now. Go find it everywhere. We continue now. Part two with Sage Steele.
4: The race baiting is exhausting. And we're to the point of the boy who cried wolf. Yeah. Because now all those moments where there might be a hint of racism or something very blatant. Well, now, because you create it and everything is the race card,
3: yes.
4: It really ruins everything. So I don't know. These are self-inflicted wounds. I'm just so grateful that I was there during the best time and got to witness greatness from so many people and got to have so many experiences. And I mean, from 2007 through 2023, I'd never done anything for that long in my life, you know?
3: No, that's
4: and
3: awesome.
4: So I'm just grateful that I got to be there through it all and grow, and it didn't end the way I wanted. But I also wouldn't change that either.
3: Well, Sage, I'm grateful that we all were exposed to who you are, and I'm grateful that you and I are friends, and just watching you blossom in your own thing, it's the best thing that could have happened, even though it seemed like the worst thing that could have happened at the time. It's Sage Steele. Go and follow her everywhere. Let's talk about Caitlin Clark. I need to know if Caitlin Clark is in any way parallel to what Larry Bird faced in the 1970s and 80s. I think probably worse for Caitlin Clark, because Larry Bird got Magic Johnson to say he was great early on, and others were able to say, no, this guy really can play. But in a league that's dominated by one race of people, and generally speaking, one sexual orientation of people, if you're the other race and you're straight, you're already an outcast, and the problem is she's really, really freaking good. Is that a good comparison between Bird coming in and Caitlin Clark, what she faces, or is it completely different?
4: No, I think it's really smart. I hadn't thought of it that way. And you know, such a different time, right?
3: Yeah, very.
4: 79, very different time. And I mean, we weren't that far removed from interracial marriage being legalized. My parents were on the edge of that, and they got married in 1971. So you only fast forward less than a decade. And so it was a very different time. But I do think you're right about having magic there. So the Michigan State, Indiana State rivalry, it continued into the NBA.
3: Yes.
4: And to have a black man say, no, no, no, this is my boy and he can ball. That resonated for sure. If Caitlin Clark weren't white, this would all be completely different.
3: Really?
4: She would not be experiencing the things that she is. Even if she were straight and black, I think that it's completely different. But because she was seen as, you know, women's basketball hero coming from college. Everybody got bitter about it. And at the end of the day, Caitlin didn't ask for any of this. Caitlin

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0: ABC News. I'm Dave Packer. President Trump alluding to tearing down the Kennedy Center if he can't have his name on it. Reaction from the Kennedy family and ABC's Karen Travers.
1: I pushed him on that. I said, are you saying if your name is not added that you are going to tear down the building? And he again repeated that point about recognition. He said, quote, I think the Trump administration should be recognized. That answer yesterday to me has already been added to a federal filing today as part of this effort to not have a demolition carried out there.
0: OpenAI now revealing new incidents where its AI models went rogue. President Trump hosting hunters and fishers for a Rose Garden dinner at the White House, signing an executive order that opens hunters and anglers to lots of land.
2: 92 million acres of federal land across 32 states.
0: A 49-year-old man convicted of a 1998 double murder executed in Alabama tonight by lethal injection. This is ABC News.
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9: I'm still going for it, even with higher stroke risk from atrial fibrillation, an irregular heartbeat not caused by a heart valve problem. In a clinical study, Eliquis apixaban reduces stroke risk and has less major bleeding than warfarin.
10: Don't stop prescription Eliquis without asking your doctor. 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Eliquis can cause serious and potential

0: serious respiratory diseases. So far, it's a little too early in the game to say that this is all a plot by the CCP to poison Americans, but people are at least thinking it's trending toward that.
1: But they may be sucking billions of dollars out of the country and disabling some of our population anyway.
0: Absolutely, they may be. And make no mistake, I mean, this is all clearly a direct tie to Gavin Newsom's legalization of marijuana. He promised in 2016 that it would help clamp down on the black market. And what it's really done is exploded, nearly tripled the black market in California. And he basically opened the doors to Chinese nationals, to Hmong foreign nationals, to everyone that, hey, California is open for business, and we're also not going to catch you, because now marijuana legalization or cultivation is a simple misdemeanor with a $500 fine, no matter if you're growing 7 plants or 5,000.
1: Haley Strack is an investigative reporter with City Journal. Haley, it's a pleasure to have you on the program. Thanks so very much.
0: Thank you.
1: Glad to have you on. This is the craziness that we're up against. The Chinese communists are running, marijuana plantations in Northern California. Hey, you know, we all have to deal with computers these days. I've got them all around me in the studio. So, are you sick like I am of dealing with slow computers? Most people blame the actual device, but the real slowdown, it often comes from heavy, traditional antivirus programs. 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
2: From ABC News, I'm Dave Packer in Los Angeles. A vigil tonight for the lives lost in two coinciding tragedies, a bus crash and then a helicopter crash, both deadly. Los Angeles Mayor Karen Bass.
3: There is such profound grief that comes with unexpectedly losing someone you love. My heart is with the families whose lives changed forever Tuesday night.
2: Even after reports of rogue AI incidents, the U.S. Senate's still at odds over new rules and regulations. ABC's Elizabeth Schulze on the Hill.
4: Senators scrambling to push through a law for a so-called kill switch.
5: We've got this risk out there that we know
4: is real. To stop rogue AI in its tracks.
5: One of these models becoming the Terminator.
4: You compared this moment to the Terminator. Why isn't there more urgency to get something done?
5: I don't know.
4: But Republican Senator Rand Paul blocking that bill.
6: Congress acts hastily. Congress risks killing innovation and setting this technology back decades.
4: Saying they need more time.
2: In Michigan, an F-16 fighter jet crashed to the ground.
7: Interestingly,
8: that F-16 from the Texas Air National Guard was on a training mission when it crashed this afternoon in rural Blair Township outside Traverse City. Fortunately, the pilot safely ejected.
2: ABC's Martha Raddatz. A judge has now ordered the White House to give 30 days notice if President Trump orders a demolition of the Kennedy Center. Photos last night captured the president looking at a poster board on Air Force One titled Kennedy Center Demolished. Scientists now believe that Tyrannosaurus Rex was a warm-blooded dinosaur. Researcher Robert Eagle said this analysis confirms the T-Rex could likely roam much bigger regions of the Earth than previously thought.
7: Interestingly, from that result, we were actually able to show that basically the whole of North America, even the sort of more tropical equatorial regions, but also the very high Arctic.
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2: France's Interior Ministry confirms to ABC News that a 35-year-old police officer was arrested last month suspected of planning a terror attack. A new synthetic opioid considered stronger than fentanyl linked to a teen's death.
12: Four suspected drug dealers in San Francisco are under arrest after the death of a 16-year-old boy. Police say he's a first known victim linked to a new synthetic opioid, so new that drug test kits cannot pick it up. San Francisco Mayor Daniel Lurie.
13: Medical examiner found cyclophosphamine in the teenager's system, a new synthetic opioid, even more powerful than fentanyl.
12: The teen was found by his mother in his bedroom with black fluid coming out of his nose and mouth. Health officials say Narcan should still work to reverse overdoses if caught in time. Alex Stone, ABC News.
2: The United Nations General Assembly gets underway in New York next week. Mayor Zoran Mamdani says there are no known specific or credible threats.
14: New Yorkers can expect to see a visible increase in officers deployed across our city, as well as a heightened police presence surrounding the United Nations building.
2: There is a flight restriction around the UN during the General Assembly that also applies to drones. The Los Angeles Dodgers clinched their fifth consecutive NL West title and 13th in 14 seasons with an 8-2 win over the Cincinnati Reds. The two-time defending World Series champions are still chasing the NL's top seed currently held by the Milwaukee Brewers. Dave Packer, ABC News.
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17: Genocide in Gaza is the new BLM. Genocide in Gaza is the new 15 days to slow the spread. Genocide in Gaza is the clot shots actually providing immunity. There is a faction of individuals who they believe in big government. I don't consider them Republicans. They call themselves Republicans, but they're not.
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19: We turned it into the golden age. We're right now in the golden age of America, and that war is going to end very soon. Watch. You just watch. Trump was right about everything. You watch. They're getting decimated, and they want to make a deal so badly. They call. We want to make a deal. We want to make it. They're not ready yet, I don't think, but we can have a deal anytime we want. And I've delivered on every single promise I made and far more than the promise. I made promises, but somebody wrote an article recently. He actually did much more than what he promised, which is true. But since the election, the stock market has set 80 all-time record highs. And here in North Carolina, we've created more than 80,000 jobs, and more Americans are working today. Right now, we have more Americans working than at any time in the history of our country. That's a soundbite that nobody can argue with. Just yesterday, it was announced that real incomes have soared to the highest level in history, surpassing the record that I set in my first term. We lifted 1.5 million people out of poverty last year. The poverty rate for African Americans, Hispanic Americans, Native Americans just hit an all-time record low.
20: The competition is horrendous. The Democrats gave you a four-year catastrophe, including the highest inflation in history. Yeah, the highest. You know, they came up with these words about pricing and affordability, remember? Affordability. The first day I got in, it was January 20th. The next day I had a news conference, January 21st. And it was Biden's thing. And they said, what are you going to do about affordability? It was a word I'd never heard politically speaking. It was a word they made up. They passed it on to the fake. Wow, that's a lot of fake news. Look at that. That's a lot.
17: POTUS talking about the issue of affordability, which is going to be a really hot topic. I mean, it is a hot topic as we go into elections, and Republicans really need to get a handle on this. Oh my God, it's cold in the studio today. They need to really get a handle on this, because if they don't, this is going to be the thing that everybody will be talking about as they go to the ballot box. That's what they're going to be. That's going to be the top issue. So welcome to the radio program, Dana Lash, with you. And, you know, we also have this. This is cut three. I want to touch on this real quick. This is another part of that affordability. Listen.
19: And to be honest, it's going to end soon. But because they can't go on, they can't go on. The nation's destroyed. But I have to say, you have a little higher. You have a higher gain. It's a very inexpensive price to pay for what we've done. Remember that. It's a little more. It's even if it was, frankly, even if it was a lot more.
17: Press the wrong button. So this, the issue of higher gas prices, there's a different way to message this, POTUS, that doesn't rob you of wins. And I, you know, he had a prompter there when he was giving that speech, when he was rallying people. He had a prompter. And I'm like, please, dear heavens, use it. Like, you have, the reason I get nervous when he starts going off the cuff like this is because he's being funny. But there's one thing that I don't even think Trump can overcome. And that is making jokes about how things are expensive right now. I'm not going to lie about it. They're expensive. And part of that is you have the issue of tariffs. Part of that is you have, well, we're going to talk about the interest rate because now they're jacking up interest rates again. What's that going to do to everything? Everything from nobody's going to be refinancing. There's not going to be anybody buying cars. There's not, I mean, it's going to make everything more expensive. You have that issue as well. But yes, the energy issue is significant because you have the world supply and everyone, the market will react to the world supply. So when you have the issue and conflict with Russia and with the Strait, that's going to have that effect. But the way that he was talking about it, yes, when he said, yeah, it's an expensive price to pay for what we've done. What I disagree with is I feel like that gives fuel to his enemies because it's not anything that he did. And it's not anything, honestly, that the United States did. I mean, I want to know the people that wanted us to be simps to the mullahs, how long they expected us to bend over and grab our ankles for them. Oh, no, maybe if we just kiss their butt a little bit, they'll be nice to us and won't jack up our prices. Do you realize this is what he should be saying? As it pertains to Iran, it's a little uncomfortable now for a lifetime of comfort later. That's the kind of messaging he should be walking out with. Because when he goes out and says stuff like this, I can't even tell you how much I've seen it all over the internet already. Look at this. Trump is, you have Marjorie Taylor Greene, Clyde from Any Which Way But Loose out there. Look at the high gas prices at the pump. She did this video. Look at the high gas prices at the pump. But she's not going to sit here and talk about, look, lady, what was your perimenopausal ass doing when you were sitting there in Congress? No, I'm not even going to be nice about these people. It's better than me punching them in the face. Pick your poison. I have zero tolerance for this stupidity. But the issue at play is he's got to message this better. I don't think any of you disagree with me on that. He's undercutting himself. Because, again, the Iranian issue, that's Iran. That's not. POTUS didn't do that. My gosh, it predates the man. It predates his time in office. Hell, I wasn't even alive when they started this stuff. That's how long it's been going on. My entire life, half of you out there, your entire lives have been nothing but, oh, it's Iran. What are they going to do? What are they doing now? The million dollar problem. So the issue of whose fault it is, he's got to be consistent with that language. Because now they're going to be cutting ads. They're going to take that. I've already seen them. They're cutting it and they're putting that on social media. And now guess what? Now guess what the stories are? Oh, well, Trump is admitting that. I've seen enough stories on that today. Just this morning. It's one of the reasons I'm all mad because I'm like sitting on my desk and I'm looking at these headlines. I'm getting mad. And I also have roof issue. We're getting our roof replaced. Grateful. But still, stressful. So, again, welcome to the radio program. Dana Lash with you. A number of things that we're going to roll over today because it's Thursday. Thank the heavens. It's Thursday. And we're going to dive into some of the latest as it we got to dive on this whole thing with the DOJ. Or sorry, with the sec war. Not really so much DOJ, but sec war. And the issue of whistleblowing. I take great issue, objection, umbrage, however you want to put it, with the claim that leaking to the press is whistleblowing. Leaking to the press is not whistleblowing. There's a whole process, if that's what they're wanting to do. It's an entire process. If you're going to blow the whistle, so to speak, on what you think, if you are in the government, if you are within the government and you're trying to blow the whistle, there's a whole process to do it. You go to Congress, you don't sit here and leak to the press, right? You don't leak to the press. That's not what you do. But that's what's been happening. In fact, this latest headline about this, Pentagon whistleblowers send urgent SOS about Pete Hegseth, an extraordinary public appeal.

0: They say he's dumb, deluded, and utterly incompetent. As chaotic blunders get so bad, Army leaders turn on worst defense secretary in history. Wow, it sounds super bad, right? Super bad. Why didn't we get any of these? Why didn't we get any of these headlines when Lloyd Austin went MIA? Guys, remember that whole story? Lloyd Austin, he went for it was almost a week. I think it was a week. He said he had a procedure. He was at Walter Reed National Military Medical Center. It was on December 22nd of 2023. He had an elective procedure. He did not notify the president. He did not notify anybody in the White House. He did not notify the deputy secretary. He did not know his he did not notify his deputy within his office. It was Secretary of Defense then. Later, he said, I take full responsibility. I didn't really mean to keep my medical status a secret. No, it's not that you kept your medical status a secret. The problem is that he went entirely MIA. 4 days, almost a week. You are literally the secretary at the time. It was called defense. I shouldn't have to say this. We all know. He was Secretary of Defense, and he went MIA. We didn't get a seat, and I looked. Maybe I didn't look good enough. You guys are welcome to try. I mean, I really doubt that I didn't look good enough. I didn't see a single anything about this when he went missing and didn't notify. What would have happened? What would have happened had we, I don't know, what if there had been a conflict and we needed to get him immediately? What if the president needed some insight? There was such a long delay. He didn't even report his health concern, which he's required to do. And even members of the press were asking, where is he? What's happening? What's going on? Where's anybody? Was it 2 weeks? Because they were trying to diminish it. Kane's telling us all that it was 2 weeks. I thought it was just 5 days. Was it over 5 days?
1: It was definitely more than 5 days.
0: You're kidding me.
2: It was more than 5 days.
0: So what happens? Say the United States we had another 9/11. And you got the Secretary of Defense. Nobody knows where he is. What happens? I mean, the notification process, the chain of command, the military authority, and the time that it happened, you have to realize that our military forces were already on a high alert in the Middle East. That was already something that was happening. They were already on high alert. And this... already an issue. This was around the time of Afghanistan and the withdrawal and all of this other stuff. So it was in that same sphere of time, not the exact same time, but within the sphere of time. So what happens? We had at the time two aircraft carriers in the Mediterranean. What else did we have? We had Iranian-backed groups. I'm going through my notes, and you all have to forgive me because I'm clicking on some of the tags here. We had two carriers in the Mediterranean. We also had Iranian-backed groups that were repeatedly attacking our troops in Iraq, Syria, and the Red Sea, right? Because you still had the Israeli-Hamas war. If Biden was going to deploy or anything with military forces anywhere in the world, they would have had to have gone through the Secretary of Defense at the time. They would have had what they call a principals meeting. He gets his deputy together, he gets his war staff together, and Austin represents the DOD. And they would not have been able to do that because they would not have been able to get a hold of him. Apparently, nobody could even get a hold of Lloyd Austin. You're telling me all of that happened and there wasn't a single leak about this to the press? And there were no headlines after? lamenting, but they're mad at Pete Hegseth. Why? Because Pete Hegseth has been getting rid of pencil pushers. We're going to come back to this because we got quick five, and I don't want to go over, so we actually can get that for you. As we move, the people who help bring you the program, it's our friends at WebRoot. They want to make sure that you're safe as you're browsing online because criminals are looking for all the different ways that they can exploit vulnerabilities. Part of the vulnerability, one of them that they can exploit, is the apathy. 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Right. 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
13: And now, all of the news you would probably miss. It's time for Dana's Quick Five.
0: This story is just unbelievable. Five women are believed to be dead, two others missing in connection to what they're calling this Philly House of Horrors. See, this is what is in your old neck of the woods. Five women connected to this Philly House of Horrors. Real story. This is not like a haunted house thing. Investigators have been searching for human remains. The guy's a suspected serial killer. And if you saw the photo of him, you would be like, that dude's a suspected serial killer. He looks like Bob from Twin Peaks, yo. He looks like Bob from Twin Peaks. No cap, as the kids say. I'm gonna ruin that phrase on purpose. I'm gonna rob you of joy. They comb through. Here's the crazy thing. This serial killer, he kicked the bucket last year at age 82. This man lived his life till 82 years old and didn't get dragged for being a serial killer. That's a sadness. They combed through all of his property. They found over 1 million digital images and video from the house. I don't even know how you amass that much. I don't even have that much, and I'm not a serial killer. Five women in the video, they were lifeless or unconscious. They identified the women. Two others remain missing. Apparently, 10 reportedly overdosed after they were seen in the video, and they were found in various locations across Philadelphia. 16 other alleged victims were found alive, but were not very cooperative, according to police, and did not want to discuss what occurred in the home. They refused to speak with investigators. Now they're expanding it even wider, and they're looking to speak with 25 other alleged victims. I mean, the guy looks like an absolute serial killer. This is just, that's horrifying. This story is just crazy. Let's see. We also have, we didn't need this study. Reading is linked to lower stress and better brain health. I do believe that. It's a mental activity. That's not surprising. We also have a retinal scan could flag an irregular heartbeat risk years before a diagnosis. That is actually incredibly interesting, especially you ladies out there, because heart disease is like the number one killer of women. It is. A retinal scan could actually flag an irregular heartbeat risk. So maybe ask your eye doctor about that the next time you have to go to the optometrist for a checkup. And they studied 40,000 women or 40,000 people for a decade. Or sorry, 90. They looked at 90,000 scans of a group of 40,000 people for 10 years. 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
16: I'm meteorologist Jason Catarina with your KFC weekend weather update. Saturday will be mostly sunny and remaining very warm, high 95. Sunday will be mostly cloudy and toasty, high 97. 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
17: News. I'm Dave Packer in Los Angeles. A vigil tonight for the lives lost in two coinciding tragedies. A bus crash and then a helicopter crash, both deadly. Meanwhile, the woman whose SUV hit the bus charged with second-degree murder. A judge has now ordered the White House to give 30 days notice if President Trump orders a demolition of the Kennedy Center. He's talked about knocking it down if his name can't be put on it. In Michigan, an F-16 fighter jet crashed to the ground.
18: That F-16 from the Texas Air National Guard was on a training mission when it crashed this afternoon in rural Blair Township outside Traverse City. Fortunately, the pilot safely ejected.
17: ABC's Martha Raddatz. Even after six new reports of rogue AI incidents, the U.S. Senate still at odds over new rules and regulations to slow things down. And the House starting their fall recess early, effectively pausing any debate on the issue. This is ABC News.
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3: Welcome back to the program. We're at the bottom of this first hour. And I got a couple of things to hit. We were talking about this crazy Pentagon story, which I think is, this is weird. This whole thing is so crazy. They are going after Hegseth so bad, SecWar. And whenever I see entities that were completely quiet when Lloyd Austin went MIA, I just take it with a grain of salt. I can't take it seriously. I was telling you before we had to go to break, because we had headlines to get into, I wanted to explain to you I know that you know it's serious that Lloyd Austin was MIA, but how serious it was, let me just share with you. I mean, if something had happened, because we had, you know, we had carriers in the Mediterranean, there were Iranian-backed groups that were attacking our assets and our troops. It's a very big deal. If something had to have happened, we would not have been able to quickly move, because that chain of command, because Lloyd Austin hid it for like 2 weeks, that he went to the hospital, didn't tell anybody, he was completely MIA, and his deputy, Kathleen Hicks, the Deputy Secretary of Defense, the person who was supposed to stand in for him if he was in the hospital or if there was an emergency, didn't know because she wasn't told. And so she was on vacation in Puerto Rico. So none of the number one, number two, and then apparently the number three even was not even able, because no one said anything. He was at Walter Reed and he was like, this is crazy. And not a single headline. The way that they're going after Hegseth, not a single headline about Lloyd Austin. If Biden had to, if he had to deploy military forces, that chain of command was completely gone. The deputy was in Puerto Rico on vacation, and the principal was in the hospital, and nobody knew for 2 weeks. We had promotions. The Senate, remember, this was all tied up. The Senate had delayed all the promotions of these military officers. And that's when everyone was getting mad at Tommy Tuberville for holding it up. And that's what he was fighting back on abortion and travel expenses for service members who were traveling to seek an abortion and all that stuff. So when that finally cleared, they had all of these promotions. They couldn't do it without the DOJ. They couldn't do it without their principal and their deputy, MIA. I mean, not only that, but I mean, there's a whole bunch. I mean, it's just crazy. This was after trust in the federal government. A survey came out that same week showing that it was at a near record low. And that was according to Pew Research. It came out the exact same time that all of this was happening. And by the way, this was in September. The reason why I think this is incredibly strange now that they're going after Hegseth is that this is exactly what happened in 23 with Austin in September, this exact same time back in 23. So it's kind of, you know, interesting that this is just the timing of it all. But you can't be a public figure like that and then expect, especially when you are heading up the Department of Defense. But that's Lloyd Austin. But I did not see a single, my point is, I did not see a single headline like this about Lloyd Austin. Oh my gosh, Pete Hegseth. If you were to read, clearly people want him out. Why is the question? Why? Is it because he's cleaning house? Is it because he's getting rid of some bad actors that are embedded in the DOD? I mean, I'm inclined to think that, considering that these quote-unquote whistleblowers didn't blow the whistle on Austin or any of this other stuff. I mean, you have to remember, there were no headlines like this coming out when you... Was it the guy... I don't want to look it up because I'm not going to spend time on it, but Kane, was it the Air Force dude who was like literally in a women's skirt and full makeup? Was it that guy? When they were, oh, you know what? I am going to look it up. Yeah. I'm going to just do Air Force dude trans.

0: lovely. I'm sure the AI element on here is like, what is wrong?
1: Wish that
0: with
1: would
0: you?
1: Narrow it
0: yeah,
1: down.
0: Yeah, yeah, yeah. So this is the guy, Logan Ireland, U.S. Air Force Master Sergeant. He's a big old trans, big old skirt, big old makeup. And he was making a big, I mean, they were doing all, they had time to sit here and experiment culturally, but they didn't have time to do any of this. There was no whistleblowing there. And by the way, this isn't a whistleblower. This is people being dumbasses and leaking to the press because they're petty and they're vengeful. The whistleblower has a process, and that process is there for protections for people who can't be prosecuted for speaking out against legitimate, actual, documented impropriety. That's not what this is. These are people who have an axe to grind at Hegseth, and they're butchering and abusing, like any damn leftist, the term whistleblowing, just like they butcher everything from common sense to gun control to assault weapon and trans and gender, everything else. Just name something. This is asinine. And it's dangerous to see this kind of infighting because of petty political partisanship. That's dangerous. It's a dangerous thing. I mean, our geopolitical foes, and we have an element within the United States working against our own country, people who call themselves America First, which is a joke, that want to diminish America and allow for the rise of Russia and China so that they can sit here and fulfill the fappings of somebody named Alexander Dugin, who's this old crusty cantankerous wart on the backside of Rasputin's corpse that whispers into Putin's ear so we can satisfy this multipolarity fever dream. Die a million deaths. We're not doing this. So a couple of other things. We were talking about this on break. Robert Kraft, I think we all can say, has what we would call blanky money, correct?
2: Correct.
0: Correct. How much money does Robert Kraft have? Like, how rich is he? Let's.
2: I think it's $15 billion on the net worth.
0: Is it? Oh, you're right. $15.2 billion. That's some blanky money. Why does? Okay, so here's the story. That Macklemore turd. He's not going away, guys. Not going away. He keeps chirping. Beep beep beep. So, here's the Variety article. This is so stupid. I'm going to read it with all of the pomposity it deserves. Quote, Macklemore's donating his entire $1 million salary from Ed Sheeran's tour to organizations supporting, quote unquote, fake place Palestine, and is inviting Robert Kraft, who blocked him from Gillette Stadium, to match the donation. He says, quote, whatever we disagree about, perhaps we can agree on this. Palestinian lives are worth protecting. It's no less valuable than any other life. Blah, blah, blah. So, nice how he kind of like we. I feel like this guy is one of the dumbest and luckiest people ever. He's like the like in high school, the slacker pot dealer who would like go behind the dumpster at school and try to like sell dummies overpriced pot. Isn't he that guy? He seems like that guy. He's like the guy that chased all the girls, but no one would jump on that landmine. Ooh. So, is he gay? Think, yeah, I know. It's like, yeah. So, now you have Robert Kraft, who's thinking, well, maybe I should just bend the knee. And he's decided to match it. I tweeted this out yesterday, and I'll stick this in your prep for those of you who subscribe to Chapter and Verse. So he's got his, I retweeted it last night, he's got his little statement out, where he just, it's just a screenshot, but it says, statement from Robert Kraft. I have dedicated much of my life to building bridges between all people. I believe deeply that all lives are worth protecting. Earlier today, before Macklemore challenged me to match his donation, Ed called me and asked me to commit $2 million to match his donation to aid in the region to fight this humanitarian crisis. Ed's going to reach out to other... Who's Ed? Is that Macklemore? I don't know. I don't care. I seriously don't care. He now plans to reach out to other venue owners. Blah, blah, blah, pff, pff. And then he adds, I'd like people who are speaking out in support of Palestinian people to know for decades. I've supported efforts to create opportunities for Palestinians and brought young... Blah, blah, blah, blah, blah. Dude, you have blanky money. If you have blanky money, if I was him, I would literally get into a plane and fly to where this Mackleturd is and be like, no, blank you. And then I would leave. because that's blank you money. You don't have to bend a knee when you got blank you money. You don't have to sit here and pay a fee to be able to have your opinion about one of the worst places on earth and the people that elected one of the worst terrorist entities on earth and still absolutely adore them. They're supremely popular, which is why, and again, I'm going to say this every time, Palestine isn't real. It's not a real place. There's no genocide in Gaza. And the name Palestine, this is a made-up fantasy from people who are trying to retcon themselves a brand new history, when in fact, it was an insult after the Second Judean Uprising by an old dead Roman emperor who decided to name the area after the Jewish peoples at the time, former biggest enemy that hadn't been there for two centuries. And there were seafaring people from Crete called the Philistines. This is why education is important. So why? So that Hamas can steal it? You're going to sit here and do aid money so Hamas can steal it? Because that's exactly what's going to happen. It wasn't Israeli forces that took video of Hamas literally like stealing the aid. It was international press agencies that caught it. In fact, there were documents that indicated Hamas, they were like actually putting it in print. Receipts. They were talking to each other. In fact, one document specifically described Hamas's military wing that they call Al-Qassam, but really all of it's a military wing. They were talking about they wanted a 25% cut of all international aid coming in. They also later adjusted the splits. They were going to give 7% to Al-Qassam. They were going to give 4% to some of their own Hamas-run government entities because Hamas is the governing body of Gaza and was absolutely universally elected. They had people in the streets celebrating in 2005. They are very much loved there, which is why the Palestinian Authority cannot hold another election because they will not only continue to win in Gaza, but they'll also win in Judea and Samaria as well. And they'll take over the entire organization of the Palestinian Authority. So the only reason that they haven't is because the authority doesn't have any more elections. They don't want to have elections anymore. And that's why, because they are a very, very popular entity over in the Middle East. So here's the thing. Even after all of this, they were going to give themselves a 4% cut. This has been from Foundation, a couple of things. Agence France-Presse and Reuters were some of the earliest entities. Foundation for Defensive Democracies also has this story. They discussed how they were going to have 4% that was going to go to the Hamas propaganda wing. They were going to have 4% that was going to go to their own different Hamas bureaucracies within Gaza. And then they were going to take any kind of physical goods other than cash. And they were going to allocate X percentage to the fighters. And then they were going to sell an indeterminate at the time amount of the rest of the physical aid at inflated prices on the black market. So that's who they're paying. They're just going to pay Hamas. McElter does not even know this because he is literally a single-celled organism that's too stupid to even function at that high level. So this is, I mean, everybody knows this. Hamas goes out there and literally shoots people that try to approach food trucks. And that was only in the northern part of Gaza, by the way. That's the part that ended up getting obliterated because that's where they were the most active. And one of the reasons why they were the most active there is because Nahal Oz, which is one of the kibbutzim that's right on the other side of the border, that was an IDF outpost. And that was actually the area that they were focusing on when they were planning their October 7th attack. Now, in addition to that, any aid that comes in, Hamas levies a fee or a tax on. So even if you are an international organization, this is one of the things that none of these fake good do-gooders will tell you. They have to pay. You have to pay a fee or a tax to Hamas. They levy all of these protection things on the distributors. Anybody that any goods that enter Gaza, it does not matter if it's commercial or humanitarian. You have to pay a fee to Hamas to allow that through. So they're paying Hamas. That's what this is. So by this donation, they're literally paying Hamas. I'm not saying figuratively, I mean literally. They are giving cash to Hamas. So it's a protection racket. That's all this is. It's a protection racket. You're paying a protection fee for Hamas. For what? For absolutely nothing. What is the point of having blanky money if you're not going to tell complete, absolute trash like a loser who hasn't had a hit for 15 years, couldn't even write one by himself without a handful of session musicians. What is the point of having blanky money if you're not going to tell this turd blank you? Or as Kane said, take your private blank you jet and write blank you in the sky. We got a lot more on the way as we move. We have Days of These United States on the way. Our partners that help bring you the program. It's our friends at Alliance Defending Freedom. Alliance Defending Freedom. 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You're going to find them there. They helped overturn Roe v. Wade. They had a huge landmark free speech victory case in front of the Supreme Court that they won. They're fighting the biggest cultural and legal battles happening right now all over the country. But they have to have help to do it. If you want to defend your government,

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1: The midterms are almost here, and Republicans could be in deep trouble. Polls show Democrats leading in key races. Tonight, Rob Finnerty on Newsmax reveals the growing threat from the DSA and the radical left. With less than 60 days to go, Finnerty says it's time for the GOP to hit the panic button. The House may go, and control of the Senate is up for grabs. 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Americans are angry, and the progressive left wants total control of Congress. Tallarico, El Sayed, AOC, Bernie Sanders. Finnerty reveals President Trump's secret plan to fight back and what you can do to help him. Don't miss Finnerty tonight at 8 p.m. Eastern on Newsmax. 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
4: Like sands through the hourglass, so are the days of the United States.
5: Said that America is the top dog in terrorism.
6: Yes.
5: Do you think America then is worse than Al-Qaeda?
6: Pound for pound, as far as the number of deaths, yes, we have caused tremendous terror all around the world.
7: So Hassan Piker, he did this fluffy little interview, which we're going to talk about coming up next hour with Axios, because he's just a streamer, right? He's just some guy on Twitch. He's just a streamer, the Democrat spokesperson. I mean, that's what we've been told over and over again. But here's the issue. Then why is he on Axios? Huh? The other thing is, too, he's been crashing out all morning since this thing aired. It's so dumb. It's really dumb. We've got other cuts from him, too. But he tweeted, he goes, oh, they're farming the interview. I gave a nuanced answer about acts of terror this administration's caused, and they clickbait it. No, you that's not what happened. His absolute inarticulacy is not nuance. He is an intellectual lightweight. He is actually one of the stupidest people I've ever heard speak. And I'm not saying that just because he's a terror simp. He's just not bright. He's not a bright guy. He just says a whole bunch of stuff knowing that people are going to be passively listening and they're not going to really listen to, you know, everything that he says. But even in these soft interviews like that, they can't even buff out the stupidity just even there. It's actually comical. So coming up, we have a lot more in store. And yes, it's absolutely accurate. If it's helpful, I will write up a post about it and put it up at Substack that Robert Kraft donating money to any group in that area is going to absolutely, without a doubt, no argument, going to go into the pockets of Hamas. Because even just upon conversion, the taxes that are taken at conversion when you change your money, Hamas takes like 20 to 40% of it. So that's going to be a lot of money that Hamas is going to get. We're going to dive into that. We're going to get into some of the latest as it relates to Texas. We're also, I've got some crazy cultural stuff for you, too, that we're going to touch on. So you don't want to miss. Stick with us.

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4: Genocide in Gaza is the new BLM. Genocide in Gaza is the new 15 days to slow the spread. Genocide in Gaza is the clot shots actually providing immunity. 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They call themselves Republicans, but they're not.
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4: Welcome back to the program, ladies and gentlemen. Your lovable curmudgeon. Dana Lash at the top of this second hour with you. A lot of stuff to discuss as we're going to get you. It's Friday Eve. We've almost made it through the week, gang. Almost made it through the week. We've got the live stream of the radio program happening at Channel 347, DirecTV, all kinds of good stuff. And I will note, if you hear any sign screaming, hammering, or somebody falls through the roof behind me, that's because we're getting roof replacement and it is happening over the studio and it is what it is. So we're just going to go with it. We got to talk about cheese. We do. You're like, wait, what? Okay, yeah. How many of you outside of Texas know what Tillamook cheese is? Is it big? Wait, let me ask this. Steve, do you got, Steve's out all the way in the East Coast. You got Tillamook cheese out there?
6: I know the brand. I think I've gotten like I think there's a shredded cheese brand of that too, right? Because I've definitely had it on.
4: The shredded Tillamook is the best.
6: Okay, so yeah, that's
4: because. Oh my gosh, y'all, if you're shredded cheese, the shredded Tillamook is the cheese. It melts so evenly and perfectly. We cook a lot, so that's the shredded. If I'm going to use shredded cheese, I'm going to use that. Or should I? I don't know. Like, I feel like every day I wake up and it's like, are you a real American? Because if you're a real American, you're going to be mad about this. So people were like, I don't like Tillamook cheese anymore. Tillamook cheese is fake and gay. Like, wait, why are we hating on Tillamook cheese now? So apparently, someone was like, oh my gosh, look at this. Tillamook has a halal thing on it. Halal. What is that? That's the little thing that says it's like Muslims can eat it, right? You got, I don't know. Can I just say Christians just will eat anything, apparently? We don't care. We don't, you know, I don't need no holy person to make my food. I'm just saying. I'm not like throwing shade at my friends. Who do, I'm just saying, because I've got friends who keep kosher, and I know that there's like a whole process. A lot of, actually, I don't know, I don't have any friends who are vegan, not at all. But vegans, of which I know, and I'm associated with due to work stuff, they, a lot of times, like, I guess like it's like very similar to kosher. It's like, if you can't totally keep kosher, they go vegan. Anyway, so my whole point in saying this is because people are mad at Tillamook cheese. They have the halal mark, and they started, well, it's been on their packaging for years, and apparently somebody just now noticed. I mean, it's been for like, what, 10 years? It's been a long time that it's been on there. And people are, it's trending, and people are like, I hate you, Tillamook, burn in hell, because of they have the thing, the halal thing, on their shades. Did you guys see the video of this? There's a video of it. I'm going to throw it over to you, Juan. There's a video of this. So someone's like, one of America's most popular Brana Chesa's, I don't know why I'm talking.

0: like this because I just am. One of the popular brand of cheeses is catering to the Muslims. So certified halal. I mean, I don't get block cheese. First off, who the hell gets block cheese anymore? Who are you? Shut up. No, I don't care. What? You get block cheese. I want it pre-shredded because I will do everything else from scratch but that.
1: They add crap to it so it doesn't stick together, and that's what I don't
0: like. I don't care. I'm all right with that. I really don't care. Anyway, some chick was like, "Cause I just discovered that there's a halal on the cheese." And I'm like, wait a minute. Yeah, if you're going to get block cheese, it better be as good as the government cheese. You know what I'm saying? Government cheese was good. Anyway, only like 5% of you are even going to know that. So anyways, chick is showing you, there's the little halal thing. Y'all, this has been on the package for forever. I'm not like, look, I dislike Islamism more than you ever could possibly imagine. And 99% chance I dislike it more than you. But this isn't new. This has been on there years, and it's not like they're doing some sort of special Muslim ceremony. There's no special room in Tillamook where they're going, all right, here's all the Muslims that are going to pray over the cheese, and then we're going to put it in the little halal thing and send it. That's not what they're doing. The reality of this situation is, now this is where it gets sciencey. They, and I'm just going to say it in a robot voice because it's just very dry. They switched to a fermentation-produced rennet in 2016 for consistent flavor and to avoid bitterness. It was a widespread industry move. This made most cheeses vegetarian, which also qualifies them for kosher and halal certification. And the majority of cheeses carry these marks. Okay. So it's the same process that serves multiple dietary markets, and it doesn't alter the dairy. I don't even know what fermentation-produced rennet is. Hold on. Let's go to Google, which hates us because we're conservative.
1: You know, animal rennet.
0: Oh, it's an enzyme made by inserting a cow gene. Oh, lovely. Mmm, tasty. Mmm, a tasty little enzyme that's made by inserting a delicious little cow gene into a delicious little microorganism like yeast, fungi, or bacteria. So it produces a simply delish little pure chymosin, whatever the hell that is, during fermentation. I don't know. I'm not a scientist. I'm like, is it cheese? Love it. I don't care. Literally don't care. I don't care. If you hand me cheese, I will eat it. There was this thing that was going, that went viral on social media where I like it, where you'll have like white people, you'll have somebody who's like, okay, white people will ask, why do black people do this? And then black people will ask, why do white people do this? And someone, it was a black influencer who was like, white people will eat any cheese you put in front of them. Yeah. And just like all the pets in nature are our friends. That's why so many people, you never see black people get thrown up in the air by buffalo, because only white people will go to try to pet them. These are real things. They're funny, but it's true. Anyway, I'm pretty sure that anybody black or white is going to eat any cheese put in front of them. I'm just saying. So it's not, I don't want people to think that there's like, they're going into some mosque and blessing the cheese. That's not what's happening here. And I'm not saying that because I like their cheese. And they definitely do not pay me, although they ought to. As much damn cheese as I buy. But it's literally just the way that they changed cheese making to stop the bitterness and to make it better. And apparently everybody in the industry did this. And then someone just flipped over the package. Legit. This has been going on since 2015. They just flipped over the package legit the other day. And they were like, hello, I'm not even going to bother to Google this. I'm just going to go to social media. Whatever gets clicks. You know what I'm saying? You know, it's better than swinging on a pole, I guess. So, well, it's true. Half of these influencers would be swinging on poles. You're depriving the strip club market of some pretty dumb but yet attractive dancers. So, with all the influencing, just saying. It's the digital pole now. So, you guys know I'm right. Even if you're mad at me for saying it, you know I'm right. So, I don't know. That's the story of it. If you decide that that's enough to make you not want to eat Tillamook cheese, then do it to it. I don't care. I'm getting my roof replaced. And there's plastic in my house. I don't GAF, right? don't make me GAF by going, look at me, I'm on social media. I hate you, Tillamook. I just don't care, right? Golly. Can we just, one day where we're not mad about anything. That's impossible. I saw this post on social media. I tweeted it last night. It was on X. Do you say tweet anymore or post? I don't like saying post because it's so applicable to so many things. When you say tweet, you know exactly where it is. Anyway, not important. But there was this, it was like a video. It was on a loop that I retweeted. And, oh no, sorry, reposted. You got to say repost now. Thank you. And it's it says the GOP whenever they have all three branches of government. And it's some guy walking on the street, super drunk, can't walk, and then barfs and falls down. That is actually the GOP. That's going to be the new mascot. It's not going to be the elephant. It's going to be this guy falling down in the street, vomiting everywhere. That's going to be the new. Oh, my gosh. All right. So that's the Tillamook. Kane was really, he saw that, and he's getting a little nervous about it. And so he wanted to know what's up with the Tillamook cheese. All right. So we got that. The Dutch are Lindsay Clancy and kids. The Dutch. Yeah, Dutch officials say they got their first toddler euthanized and it was handled well. I am not making this up. This is a real story. It's from Not the Bee. Kind of the Bee. But it's an actual real story. So it's from, it's a Dutch publication. Let me run it through. So this story, it says, first ever case of euthanasia on a two-year-old was handled well, says a Dutch committee. A host doctor who performed the Netherlands' first case of euthanasia on a child under 12 did so, as they said, with due care. It's from the supervising committee that concluded after investigating Kane. The patient, a child of nearly 2 years who suffered from severe medical conditions, was murdered at the end of 2025. And there's all these excuses. They got to sit here and preface it. Well, the child was really severely, like, handicapped. And, oh, my gosh, it was clear that the child had brain damage. And, oh, my gosh, the child had severe. Okay, so you're determining that the, are you trying to determine whether or not you think the child could live because you think the child doesn't want to live or because the child living is bothersome to you? Let's be honest about this. So they were saying, well, given the cumulative effects of these conditions, it's better to just murk the kid. You know, the kid may not make it to adulthood. You know how many times I've heard stuff like that, and lo and behold, people make it to adulthood and have families. This is should have been Lindsay Clancy's defense, you know, if she's going to go out. I mean, seriously, that's what it is. This is the Lindsay Clancy treatment on a toddler, on a two-year-old. And the way that they reported it, they're very nonchalant over there in the EU. Oh, yes, the doctor says that it went well, Kane. Oh, everyone in Radio Land, it went so well. The euthanasia of the toddler. Oh, my gosh. They said, but they're trying to listen. They're trying to make you feel better about it. They're like, no. No, we are not going to apply this to young children no more than 4 or 5 times a year. That is all. We will only kill 4 out of 5 children a year. Not kill. Lindsay Clancy is the man to not living. That's true. You guys know it. They write in the story. Oh, you know, the doctor, they're talking to one of the doctors. They said, oh, he added that euthanasia is always difficult stuff for a doctor. You are not trained for it. And there is a huge threshold to cross, and sometimes you reach the point where you have to cross the threshold. You've got to Lindsay Clancy that baby. That's how ridiculous this is. You cannot make this stuff up. So she should have used that for her defense, huh? Anybody can die in the Netherlands. Just saying, it's like red flag law, but for life. We got more on the way as we move. Our partners that bring you the program, it's the people over at Ghost Bed. I love my ghost bed. I did not want to get out of my ghost bed early this morning as the sun came up and the hammering began. I did not want to get out of my ghost bed. Even then, as there was a saw sound directly over my head as my roof was being replaced, I wanted to stay in my ghost bed. You know that your mattress is great when you literally have an entire workforce of people on the roof over your head raising Cain, and you still want to stay in your ghost bed because it's just that good. 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
12: And now, all of the news you would probably miss. It's time for Dana's Quick Five.
0: Guys, this is a happy little headline, a little happy headline for you right now. Just 3 minutes with a mini horse or a mini donkey improves teenagers' moods, says a study. It says that it makes them feel less anxious, sad, and lonely, and more calm. Does it have to be mini, though? Because the story starts out, it's Washington Post. The teenagers were given a simple task. Spend 3 minutes petting or scratching a rescued miniature horse and donkey. And then they rated their anxiety levels after. Well, duh, we know this. But does it have to be miniature? I mean, if you want to fully reduce your anxiety, it needs to be miniature. Otherwise, it's only halfway. You know what I mean? I don't understand. I also would like a mini horse. I mean, isn't it just a big dog, right? I'd totally have a mini horse, man. I absolutely would. Okay, where the rest of the headlines? Can you see what I got distracted by during break? Obviously. So this break bone fever, I don't even know what this is, but I don't like it. Mosquitoes, one of the most worthless creatures that have ever been created. Apparently it's that break bone, what do they call it? The dengue, whatever fever. Dengue. Is it real? Thank you. Dengue, like Bengay, but with dens. Dengue, thank you. It's a part of a larger outbreak. It's in Hillsborough County in Florida. Florida Department of Health, though, they haven't yet confirmed it, but apparently people are saying that it's spreading just locally. But it's apparently it's a faraway illness. Faraway illness. But they call it breakbone fever because people get a high fever, pounding headache, pain behind the eyes, and deep aches in their muscles, joints, and bones. Why do we have mosquitoes? I'm going to ask Google this on break. We don't need it. Cyber cabs. I thought this said crabs, and I was terrified. Cyber cabs are taking psychotic routes that turn tiny trips around the neighborhood into hours-long nightmares. One lady said her cyber cab held her hostage for forever. Is this just a Tesla hit piece? It sounds like a Tesla hit piece because they only talk about Tesla cyber cabs, and they make sure to say Tesla cyber cabs a million times. Try the Waymos that run into literally everything. Don't let people out of the car and go down dead-end streets, you morons. 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
3: ABC News, I'm Dave Packer. Worries over AI mutiny. OpenAI revealing 6 new instances of AI models concerning behavior, some going rogue. ABC's Elizabeth Schulze.
4: Just days ago, OpenAI CEO Sam Altman admitted that the power and speed of AI has caught its creators off guard.
5: I don't think people really felt that the models were going to come this far this fast.
4: OpenAI is vowing to more aggressively track and report rogue AI. But it comes on the heels of another alarming incident when AI agents broke out of their testing environment and hacked into a rival company.
3: President Trump ordered by a federal judge to give 30 days notice before making any changes to the Kennedy Center, including renovation or demolition. He's been talking about knocking it down if his name isn't on the building. More measles cases being reported in Pennsylvania. 4 people have died. The CDC says the last time the United States reported 4 measles deaths in a single year, 1992. This is ABC News.
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12: Dana Lash with you. We're at the bottom of the second hour. I got to tell you, I feel like a lot. We're going to talk. I think we're. Do we? Are we talking to Charles Payne tomorrow about the interest rate and some of this other stuff? On deck. It's in the works. But I just there's so much doomerism, and the purpose of that is to completely try to suppress the vote on the right coming up. It is absolutely about that. I see people right now who are like, well, I don't know. I mean, if gas is, they're watching these Marjorie Trader Green videos going, I don't know. If gas is that expensive, I guess. Wait, these are the same people who were like shouting, you know, a couple of years ago, fight, fight, fight, after somebody tried to kill the president at a rally in Butler, Pennsylvania. But now they're like, well, I guess I'll vote for communists because gas is, it's temporarily pricey right now. I guess I'll just vote for communists. Make it worse. I don't know the logic, man. I don't know what the logic is. There are a couple of people saying that. There are a few people out there saying it. But you know what? I tend to think that they were never going to support Republicans anyway, if I'm being honest about it. It just doesn't seem like they were going to support them anyway. All right. So what are we going to talk about? Oh, I know. Let's talk about Schmucker Marlson. So it finally happened. Tucker Carlson finally went after TPUSA, which is really what they wanted to do. That's what this has always been about. And I've told people this before. This has all been, so much of this has just been a fight over who can control the minds of the youth. I mean, that's the God's honest truth of it. It's so much of it has been about this fight since Charlie passed away. It's been about that. There are people who absolutely think that they are entitled to run this organization. And I saw this audio. I saw this video. I guess this was his show. I don't watch him, so I guess was this his show the other day? Was this yesterday's show? Do we care? I mean, it's new. That's all we know. But he's decided to go after TPUSA because for Tucker, it's never been about Charlie for him. These people don't give a rat's ass. They don't. Let's be honest. They don't. This was always only ever about grifting and control. That's the truth of it. So he comes out with this video and he decides to attack TPUSA. And then he went after Blake Neff, who used to write for him over at Fox. I got to tell you, I know a lot of people that worked with Tucker at Fox because when he was at Fox, he had me on a show all the time. And a lot of them now, boy, oh boy, birds are singing. I mean, none of them like him. None of them, which I didn't know at the time. I mean, I guess it's because they were at Fox and they didn't feel like they could, I don't know, articulate that. I don't know. But, you know, we're just asking questions. But this is like one of several staffers now that worked with him. And they're just like, you know, washing our hands of it. Wow. But he went after Blake Neff, who worked on Charlie's show. And went after TPUSA at large. And Neff used to write for him at Fox. And it was all because there was a profile piece done in Politico where the dude had asked, and I've never met him, where the dude had asked Carlson about his conspiracy theories and whether or not we still have to entertain stupid theories that we've debated before and defeated before. Like, how many times do you have to debate the same damn dumb theories and defeat them before people get the idea? Wait, here's a new one. Have you guys heard of, I don't know, communism? I mean, it's so dumb. But here's the sound. Do we have just we only have to play like a smidge of it, but decided to just go full on after TPUSA, which, you know, he's been wanting to do for a while now. That's the truth of it. He's been wanting to do this for a while now. Do we have this? Yeah, go ahead. Listen to just a smidge of this.
13: A lot has happened in the last year. a lot of traumatic events for the staff of Turning Point, and so you always want to extend grace to them. I've tried to do that, even as they do things I disagree with, and I know that Charlie would vehemently disagree with.
12: Don't
13: and I've been frustrated by that, but haven't said a word. But
12: yes, you have.
13: The second that you give up on the very core of Charlie Kirk's message while continuing to occupy his studio under his name, I think it's important to say something.
12: Tucker's so, just mad that he can't occupy his studio under his name, and he's got to take money from Qataris and Indian-made tobacco pouches. Isn't that interesting? I think it's fascinating that these people are mad that and want everyone to believe that they knew him better than the staff that worked with him literally every single day for years. The CIA reject, the college dropout, the high school dropout, who couldn't get his son into Georgetown. I mean, where do you want me to go? He's mad because, you know, he knew him better. You didn't, though. I'm so tired of this stuff. People trying to sit here and, you know, flex on someone's name because that person's dead. He never would be saying this stuff if Charlie was still alive. It's never been about Charlie for these grifters. It's never been about that. It's always about how they can use what he built to benefit themselves, benefit their agenda, fill their pockets, whatever. Like I said, it's political OnlyFans. Candy Owens is the same way. Gal Sharpton, it's a digital poll. It's just political OnlyFans, except the strippers are smarter. They make their money without having to marry a gay guy from Britain. I said it, and what's good? So, same thing with Tucker. Political OnlyFans. He's got his digital poll. I'm going to avoid the obvious joke after he had Hunter Biden on. Anyway, so this is that's the fight. They wanted to be able to take control, to hijack a vehicle that influences a lot of collegiate minds. And because think about all of the movements throughout the history and the world, it all started when people were in college, right? Whether underground, Nazis, I mean, it all started in college. The movement in China with Mao, Russia, all of it. There's not an exception. So that's what they really wanted to do. They wanted to hijack this vehicle that influences collegiate minds and use it to promote the Red-Green Alliance and push multipolarity. That's what all of this has been about. They really want to do. And post-liberalism is all of that. Post-conservatism / post-liberalism, we've talked about this before, it's all of that. It's horseshoe theory in action. And because there was resistance within the organization itself, now they're mad. And now they're going to start going off and attacking everyone else. They're going to start targeting and attacking different people in the organization. So this is just the first salvo from him. And for him to go, well, you know, I haven't talked about it. Dude, you've talked about nothing else. Seriously, you sit up in your makeshift cosplay cabin and you talk about nothing else. That's it. Can I just say, I have never seen anybody so blessed by fortune and good luck as this guy who has had to have a hand up to get everywhere he is. Who couldn't finish, whether it's high school or college, not able to finish, couldn't get into the CIA. And apparently, you know, was the only way his son was able to get a leg up in politics was for him trying to, you know, he had Hunter Biden help him try to get into Georgetown. That even didn't work. I mean, it's true. You can get mad at me all you want to for saying it, but it's true. What I don't understand is how someone that clearly has had people helping him every step of the way and has been given things that he didn't work for on a silver platter. I've never seen anybody so angry and bitter and just like, meh. What is wrong with you that you can't? Well, how are you not like joyful for being grateful for all of this stuff? I don't get it. It's crazy. Absolutely no joy. It's just all doomer, doomer, doomer every day with these people. They want you to feel hopeless and confused and scared. They need you to feel that way so that they can brainwash you. That's what all of this is about. So a couple of other things we got to hit. Let's talk Texas. We got some surveys out, some polling out for Texas. And the interesting thing about the debate with Texas, and I was looking at a couple of these things, the Hispanic demographic in Texas really went red. Last couple elections. It was really something. It was really something to see it be so red. Is that going to stay unless Texas Republicans mess everything up? although they have, you know, but I just think it's important to note this. This is true. This is why it's very important also to deliver on immigration and to deliver on energy. Now, the landslide victory in Texas for POTUS was powered by a massive, massive, massive, massive, massive gain. And we've seen this before. This is NBC analysis, but I've also seen it independently done with Cook Political, 538, everybody else. It was crazy, the uptick in conservative voting. I mean, you had Trump was plus double digits. And for whatever reason, now Tallarico is getting a lot of gains. I know a lot of people who are not here in Texas say, I don't trust any of those polls, don't trust them. I'm going to warn you guys about that. That's what the Republicans in Colorado said right before their state legislature flipped. And I know that because I was up there helping to battle all the Second Amendment stuff, all the gun control stuff that was coming down from their state house. So we went up there a couple of times to try to get out the vote and help people and rally them to go and vote and to fundraise for initiatives and all of that stuff. And people were saying that there too. And now look at them. Now look at Colorado. Two election cycles, a whole damn state flipped blue. That's literally exactly what they said before this happened. They were saying that right up until the elections too. Oh no, I don't believe these polling. The polling was showing, Texas polling has not been wrong. As someone, again, who lives here and follows it. Now, I'm not saying that every poll is credible, because clearly it isn't. But we all have, you're conservative, so you're already smart. You're watching this program, so you're already very smart. But you have discernment, you know. I mean, when you're looking at a survey, they always talk about their methodology. You can click it, and you can see how many people they surveyed, where. Sometimes it's helpful to know where they pulled the people they surveyed from. Gets into their ages, what their ideology is. So not every poll is the same. A lot of the local ones that have been produced, usually by state papers or universities, things like that, those are always usually pretty reliable, I found. And this is not entirely wrong. You know, when people were saying that Trump was having a little bit of a rough time in 2020 in Texas, that was true in part because of immigration. People were livid over immigration here. They felt like not enough had been done. It was literally all anybody could talk about. It was a big deal. And when he ended up losing the election, I was looking at the performance, how he performed in all of these different solid red states. And the voting was down in a lot of these states. Not necessarily was it upticked for Democrats, but it was down. You could also argue 2020. There's a lot of things. You could argue that it was because COVID. But the other big thing is we had split ticket voting at the time, so none of our other Republican candidates suffered. It was only him at the top of the ticket, which is incredibly unusual. And if you're going to cheat, you're not going to leave the top of the ticket blank. You know what I'm saying? There were a lot of those. So, I mean, you ended up having Cornyn that got more votes than Trump in the 2020 election in the entire state of Texas. It was weird. But none of the other candidates had fewer votes than they had previously, especially the incumbent. So it wasn't cheating. People literally left the top of the ticket blank. But my point in talking about this is that Republicans need to be very careful talking about immigration. You can stick to your principles and you can talk about reforming and overhauling immigration without driving away people who are also heritage American because they've been here for decades. They've had their children here, their grandchildren here. They work here. Their children speak English. They go to church. They pay their taxes. They serve in the military. They do all of this stuff. They're every bit as much of a heritage American as anyone else. We're going to talk about that coming up. Now, what we don't like is the unfettered immigration, right? We don't like not being able to reduce the number coming in, because it is sustainable. Legal or not, it's not sustainable. That's the other aspect of this. We'll dive into that here coming up as we roll towards our third hour. The folks who make the program possible, it's our friends at Preborn. They are right there where women who are facing unplanned pregnancies, Preborn meets them where they are and shows them that there is hope. There is another way, and you don't have to listen to the world's poison that you're not strong enough to raise your child. And so that's what Preborn does. They offer emotional, practical, and faith-based support that's centered on compassion and the hope of God's love. They introduce women to their children through an ultrasound. $28 is the cost of saving a life. 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Just $28. 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
15: It's his life mission to make bad decisions. It's time for Florida Man.
16: A Florida man was mad about being accused of trespassing on a property and was asked to leave, so he left, came back to slash the tires.

0: caught on drone footage doing so. Hillsborough County Sheriff's Office located Kilos Ferdinand after he returned to the residence from which he had just been trespassed. In the sheriff's drone team, they saw him use a pocket knife to slash the tires of a victim's vehicle. He was arrested without incident. How dumb are you to do something like this? I just assume that, I don't know, I want a little whole little drone army of surveillance. I would like that. Whole drone army of surveillance. I don't know. I'm not going to use this. Okay, so Florida woman Amber sent me the grossest Florida woman story, and I'm not reading it. And I think you know which one I'm talking about, Kane. Yeah, it involved the Florida woman and her family dog, and that's all I'm saying. I'm not doing, no, I'm not even, we're not doing anything else. So a Florida woman met a man at a club. He was, thought she was really into him. And decided he was going to take her home with him. She went. Then she drugged him and stole his $100,000 Rolex watch. Okay, first off, if you have that kind of money to spend, I hope you are also, like, donating some to your church, but I still don't understand. Even if I was a billionaire, I don't think I could pay six figures for a watch. I really don't think I could, right? I wouldn't even be able to bring myself to pay, like, anything over $20 for a T-shirt. Like, the T-shirt I'm in now, I literally got on Amazon. Everyone's like, what do you get yourself? I literally buy in bulk on it. I'm not even joking. The shirt was like $9. What?
1: I wouldn't go to the club with a $100,000 damn watch.
0: No, I wouldn't either. And that's the thing. It's like, and also, you can dress nice without being blinged out like that. But, I mean, what message are you sending? I don't know. So this 32-year-old woman, her name is Linda Mae Krause. Of course, her name is Linda with a Y, y'all. She's accused of a similar scheme at least four other times in Miami-Dade County, allegedly drugging her victims before making off with their valuables. And that is according to the probable cause affidavit. Broward County Casey is being charged four stems from an encounter at the Carousel Club. She struck up with a conversation with a man around midnight. He thought she was legit into him. Look, she's probably not. She's probably going to drug you and steal your watch. What is the, guys, what's the overall story? Don't be a whore. That's it. That's the big story, right? That's it. Let's see. I'm not doing that one. That one's nasty. Some of y'all send me some. Kane gives me some, and then the rest of you send me the worst ones. And Kane has been trying not to send me the bad ones. Thank you, Kane. I appreciate you. I appreciate you because I just saw some of what's out there. Third hour on the way. Stick with us.
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5: From ABC News, I'm Dave Packer in Los Angeles. A vigil was held Thursday night to remember the lives lost on September 15th. A car colliding into a Metro bus, killing two passengers. Then a news helicopter covering the bus crash itself, crashing to the ground, killing the pilot, the reporter, and a person on the ground. ABC's Trevor Ault.
6: The crash sent shockwaves through newsrooms across Los Angeles. 29-year-old Eddie Gutierrez Mejia was killed, as was veteran chopper pilot George Massino and reporter Eliana Moreno. Investigators moved the wreckage to a nearby hangar for further examination. They're also investigating video and audio from inside the

0: happens. 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
3: Genocide in Gaza is the new BLM. Genocide in Gaza is the new 15 days to slow the spread. Genocide in Gaza is the clot shots actually providing immunity. 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I don't consider them Republicans. 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
3: 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Always good to join you. It's Thursday. We're getting it. It's like Friday Eve. 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And if you missed anything, you can go and download the podcast. 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Apparently, so last night it came out, the United States denied the quote-unquote Palestinian Authority President Mahmoud Abbas an entry visa because they got the UN General Assembly in New York next week. All the tyrants are coming into town for it. And apparently he got denied an entry visa. Oh, I'm so sad. Oh, he got Macklemore'd. He got Macklemore'd. That's what happened. He didn't get an entry visa. I don't know. It is a weird thing over there. Because the reason that they cannot have elections, because you have the authority, right? The Palestinian, we talked about the history of that word. And you have basically like two of the biggest entities in it, Fatah, and then you have Hamas, and they can't have elections because Hamas will win everything. I'm not just saying that. They literally have said it themselves. Hamas is incredibly popular in Judea and Samaria and as well as in Gaza Strip. They're very, very popular still. And as such, when they won by a landslide after the Israeli universal withdrawal out of Gaza, and they just left everything there, and then Hamas did its thing, terrorist thing. The popularity only grew, even after October 7th, it only grew. So he was denied. There's a couple of different ways of looking at it. When talking to people, that's the thing that is difficult to figure out. Because an Abbas is with Fatah, and so he heads up the authority. The difference between Hamas and Fatah is that Fatah is like, yeah, we're still jackwagons, but we're not going to be major terrorists at least anymore. And we at least acknowledge Israel's right to exist. Whereas Hamas is, it's in their charter that they don't acknowledge it and that their weapons are basically their instruments of God. And that's it. That's, I mean, actually in Hamas's actual literal verbatim charter. So you look at somebody like Abbas and you're like, there are no lesser devils here, really. Is one lesser than the other? I mean, do you want the one that seems moderately somewhat less devilish than the actual? I don't know. That's how horrible is that? That's your choice. That's the reality. I can't imagine the United States putting up with something like that. You have to keep this you have to keep this guy there because the moment this guy's gone, all hell's going to break loose over there with Hamas. They're going to try and go for power. And they'll be able to do it, too. So it's interesting that he's blocked from coming into the UN. Looking at this whole Macklemore thing, I read this piece, this editorial that I thought really made a great point about Ed Sheeran, and it was over at this thing called Spiked. Because this dude, do we even know Ed? I know he's British. I know a couple of his songs, but it's not my jam. They're targeting him, even though it was his promoter that dropped that dippy two-hit wonder, not in 15 years since, Macklemore guy. It's been the promoter that did this, but they are going after Ed Sheeran. Why? Because I guess he didn't say anything in solidarity. This was Ed Sheeran's tour. We're talking about the Macklemore being dropped off his tour. That was, but this is, it's bigger than just that. That's just the jumping off point. This is Macklemore's or Ed Sheeran's tour. It's his fans who are filling up the stadiums. It's really them. No one's going there to see Macklemore. That's why so many people complain. That's how that happened. That's why the promoter dropped him, because so many people complained to the promoter. I don't think you realize that he didn't just get up on stage and say Free Palestine. He got up on stage and ran his mouth for an extended period of time and was trying to turn everything into a giant rally. And people were like, we came here for an escape. We paid money to watch music, and you're not doing that. But what's more is, you know, Sheeran, he is doing his job. He's there to entertain his fans, right? He's there to entertain his fans. And I even think this editorial gets it wrong, because they said, well, Sheeran said bye to Macklemore. It was his promoter that did it. And then after the promoter did it, the venues were looking at it like, we don't want this drama. We don't want, no. And then so Sheeran's whole band, everybody's trying to punish Ed Sheeran, because Ed Sheeran won't bend the knee. He won't come out, I guess, and say, yeah, Macklemore, you blew up my tour. Or you're trying to blow up my tour. And my band decided to jump on this too, because everybody's a jackwagon. So, I mean, good heavens. Macklemore has been trying different shticks. He tried the same sex marriage thing as a part of his act. He did the whole white privilege thing, the BLM thing, because he hasn't had a hit in so long. He's desperately trying to find some kind of jump start to his career. And he thinks he landed on it with this. I mean, this is a guy who dressed up in a black wig and put on a hook nose and stood on stage and did the Nazi salute, for crying out loud. I mean, yeah, don't sit here and tell me that he's not an anti-Semite. The word was invented for that. But this is the vanity of this guy who thought that the crowds that were buying the tickets to these stadiums were coming to see him. They were going to see Ed Sheeran, who could buy and sell Macklemore. Not just with the number of hits, but with the money that he's made just off his talent alone. But isn't that what the whole cult of Palestinianism is? And that's what this editorial, I thought, touched on very smartly, is that this idea that you can just commandeer something you didn't build, you had no part in, and you can just hijack it and make it your own without putting anything into it. And the guy was mad because he couldn't do Nuremberg Rally Part 2 there? I don't know, it's just crazy. And it was, his remarks were just super stupid. I was reading a transcript. It's just dumb. People go there to see a concert and they're getting yelled at. But I love this. This is over at Spiked. Brendan O'Neill wrote this, and this is a really good piece, because he says, Gaza mania is a movement not for liberation, but for conquest. And that's exactly true. It is exactly true. You either bend the knee or they call you a genocide denier, even though there's no such thing as a genocide. Although I've seen a lot of names, Zio Cuck, all kinds of crazy stuff. And they're saying this about Ed Sheeran now. They're saying he's complicit, because he won't get out there and do the same thing that Macklemore is. So they are punishing Sheeran for Macklemore's. How is that anything to do with Macklemore and free speech? If you're getting mad at Ed Sheeran, free speech is also choosing to not exercise it. And they're going after Sheeran for using his free speech discretion. They don't believe in free speech. They don't believe in anything that they claim. This is just about control and grifting. That's it. I mean, it's awful what they're doing to this guy. Have you seen some of the graphics that they came out with? There was one drawing of Ed Sheeran. It was an editorial where they had him holding an RPG at a kid that was wrapped in the Gazan flag. Like, how is Ed Sheeran doing this? Do you see how loopy it's gotten? It's a cult. It is a cult. It's the new BLM. That's it. It's the new BLM. It's the new all of this. And then the Massachusetts governor, did you guys hear this? Now, Mara Healey is, or not, not Mara Healey. This is not, I'm not talking about, that's a different headline. Hold up. This is in Michigan. So a Detroit, this is actually with Dearborn, Michigan. The mayor of basically Little Mogadishu came out and said that they want to have a free concert. They're going to invite Macklemore to have a free concert at Little Mogadishu. They're going to bring him out there. So they're going to spend taxpayer dollars. He's proposing to spend taxpayer dollars to bring this grifter to Dearborn for a quote-unquote free concert. Is he going to even be able to fill up a parking lot? I don't know. Just insane. But yeah, they want to bring him to Dearborn to do it. He probably will because he's a grifter and he needs the money. I almost feel bad for Ed Sheeran, though, right? Now, going to Massachusetts, back to this headline, switching gears here. So, as it pertains to the whole Lindsay Clancy thing, Mari Healy, there's a program in Massachusetts, apparently, that involves nurse calls to postpartum mothers, and she's wanting to expand that. So, this is a horribly written piece over at Daily Mail, by the way. They buried the lead. Mari Healy wants to provide, quote unquote, free home visits by nurses to all mothers with newborns. Now, that sounds like, oh, it's a free checkup. No, it sounds like monitoring, doesn't it? Does it sound like monitoring to you? Sounds like that to me. Boston Globe reported it. They want to send out nurses and expand this program to every postpartum mother in the state. Is it going to be mandatory? They haven't said. I don't know how I feel about that. Does that sound to y'all out there like that's monitoring? Kane, does that sound like monitoring to you?
1: Not really.
3: You don't think so? I don't like it. I think, isn't that what the families are for? That's what the families are for. But what do you mean free? That's going to be a lot of money to send a nurse out to every single home in the state. That's going to be incredibly expensive because they said that there's on average 68,000 newborns in Massachusetts annually. So how much is that going to cost taxpayers? Now, she's already allocated $2 million to it, but that's just the starting price. You know it's going to grow from there. Another taxpayer-funded government program. The Lindsay Clancy case, cases like this are rare. They happen, you know, like we always talk about gun control. Mass casualty incidents are rare, but they happen. Incidents like the Clancy case, they're rare, but they happen. But that is the exception, not the rule. We should not be doing stuff like this on exceptions at all whatsoever. And that's in Massachusetts. In Massachusetts, they'll take your kid away if you don't trans them or affirm their pronouns. 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
17: And now, all of the news you would probably miss. It's time for Dana's Quick Five.
3: I don't know what I think about this. Like, sometimes I think about the expansion of vocabulary as it pertains to dictionary entries. And I think, well, that's good. We're expanding language. But then I'm like, not if it's dumb. Because then that's like newspeak, right, from 1984. So Merriam-Webster is given its dictionary, Like this headline here from NBC News. Merriam-Webster gives its dictionary a glow up with 1,400 new words and definitions. Well, that's not even a glow up. That's just you're adding more. You could just say they're expanding. Why do we have to just... So they added stuff like shapewear, looks maxing, which is dumb, and superfood. Do you really need it? I mean, oh my gosh, it's a compound word. Oh, for crying out loud. But they did. Is skibbity in it? Did they add skibbity shut up in there? I'm just curious. No, I'm not doing that. I'm not doing that one, okay, the one after it. Not doing it. So the Kingsguard, that's over in Britain, they're redoing the Bearskin caps. You know those giant little furry little hats that they have? They're redoing them. And they said that they have to redo. What are they going to do with the current ones? I mean, that's just like a waste of it if you're just going to toss it, right? That doesn't make any sense. So they said that the defense minister says real bearskin is impossible to justify and it must meet with today's ethical standards. I always thought those hats looked so hot. I mean, like, you're sweating hot, right? I'm not skibbity changing words here. So they said that they're going to stop using the real bear pelts and use fake alternatives instead, as long as they don't just, like, toss the, you know, current hats out. I mean, I feel like that's wasteful. Would you pay $60 for a loaf of bread? This is the dumbest thing I've ever heard in my life. This is so stupid. Oh my gosh. So some, like, self-absorbed, ridiculous bakery in New York has decided that they are going to charge $40 for a cheese pizza, $28 for a corn dog, and $60 for just a basic B loaf of bread. This is the dumbest thing I've ever seen. And they said, no, it's not like some sort of culinary masterpiece. I don't know. You can make a really good bread at home, by the way. It is an unscored crust of white bread. That's it. I don't know. But they go, well, we use imported organic rye flour grown in ancestral soil. Yes, and the water out of my tap comes from a mountain spring. No one believes us. If you're paying $60, is that why people are broke and they can't afford anything? Because they're paying $60 for a loaf of bread. That is one of the most ridiculous things I've heard. Chihuahuas are apparently part coyote. Don't laugh. That actually makes some sense, a little bit. I think they're Kane's favorite dogs. What did you say about Kane? Tell everybody what you said about Chihuahuas.
10: There's only three kinds of Chihuahuas. There's the friendly ones that are cool with everybody. There's the evil ones that want to bite you in the ankle all the time. And then there's the scared ones that just pee everywhere.
3: Yeah. Well, apparently they share some genes with wild coyotes. And that's a real thing. Who knew? Stick with us. We got a lot more in store. 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
17: ABC News. I'm Dave Packer in Los Angeles. A vigil held Thursday night to remember all the lives lost on September 15th. A car colliding into a Metroline bus, killing two passengers. And then a news helicopter covering that bus crash, itself crashing to the ground, killing the pilot, the reporter, and a person on the ground. As for the bus crash, the driver of the SUV is facing murder charges. A federal judge denied an emergency hearing regarding the Kennedy Center.
19: The president told our Karen Travers, if the president and the administration don't get the recognition that Trump feels they deserve, the building may have to be ripped down.
17: ABC's Stephen Portnoy, the judge says the administration would need to give the court 30 days notice of renovation or demolition. OpenAI models going rogue. The company disclosing six new reports of unexpected or concerning behavior, revealing the models attempted to override instructions, fabricate information, one agent seeking to free itself from, quote, the roles and identities that bind other chatbots. This is ABC News.
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3: Welcome back to the program. Dana Lash with you. The U.S. poverty rate has dipped to its lowest on record, says the Census Bureau. But doomerism. Doomerism, guys. Doomerism. The decline marked the second consecutive annual drop in the poverty. Let's do that. Rate. And brought it to its lowest level since the Bureau began tracking the measure. And this comes, obviously, as everybody's looking at federal spending cuts on entitlements. They say safety net programs. It's an entitlement. They're talking about entitlements. So that's the reality. And they said that the supplemental measure of poverty, it takes into account non-cash government benefits, taxes. And it said that this, while the median in household income increased by 2.6%, the poverty measure, which took into account non-cash government benefits and taxes, was at 13%. So they said that if you are making less than $32,000 and you're a family of two adults and two children, they say if you're making, I think that you're at the poverty line. And then that the official poverty rate for children fell to a historic low of 13% last year. And, I mean, that's good. But here's the one thing I don't like, though. This is Reuters. So they're saying, now, look how they're trying to tie this in. They add, in the next graph, quote, most people in the United States had health insurance for some or all of 2025, the Bureau said. 26 million people, or 7.9%, did not. Are they suggesting that what you would call Obamacare, which is garbage, forced government? I mean, you're penalized if you're not, if you don't have health insurance, you get penalized. Are they trying to argue that, look, everybody has Obamacare, so it must be working? It's not, though. It's not. I would love to see a study on the prevention, the rate of actual preventative medicine and preventative therapies compared to treatment or reactionary, you know, treatment, things like that. I would love to see that in comparison. Are you looking that up right now, Kane? Is that what you're doing?
0: No, no.
3: Am I reading too much into this?
0: No.
3: You all heard it. I mean, it's right after. They didn't necessarily need to put that right after. Why, if you're talking about poverty, would you, oh, by the way, most people have.
10: Well, it's required. It goes back to that basic idea of when government grows, they call that success, right? So the more people on something, they're going to put it out there as though it's successful, and that's not what it means.
3: Right. No, it doesn't mean that at all. In fact, you're absolutely right. It does not mean that at all. Wow. So this is pretty stunning. I find that to be really interesting. Huh. But, you know, we're supposed to think that everything is horrible. I think one of the reasons why you have so many, especially some Republicans that want to tell you everything is so bad, is because they're trying. I think that they don't really want Trump to. They're going after Trump. Even the Republicans that are doing this, they don't want Trump to win. I saw this story the other day about how I think Karl Rove is going to vote for the Democrat in that railroad commissioner race. You know, the whole thing that happened and in Texas with this one post. I mean, the left has this on Piker, but, you know. And Karl Rove came out and said that he was going to be voting for a Democrat in that Texas railroad commissioner race. That's pretty significant. If you're trying to persuade people to vote against the Republican in this. And that's a very powerful commission. That's a powerful job. They regulate. I mean, this is an oil and gas state. They regulate the entire oil and gas industry, that the pipelines, even the alternative fuels that falls into it, surface mining, alternative fuels, the pipelines, anything that relates to natural gas, all the natural gas utilities. Do you know the guy that's running, the Democrat that's running, is a big trans dude? I mean, he's not trans, but he has a face mask that he had a ton of pictures of himself in, where it was like something trans rights, and that was his COVID face mask that he wore. Yeah, so this is literally the main mining and energy regulator, that commission in the state. So it's a huge deal. They have a lot of responsibility. They look at our infrastructure, pipeline safety, you know, everything. And it's this, the commission itself, they're all elected. They serve 6-year terms, and there's three persons that form the governing entity itself, right? And so that's a lot of influence that they want to give a guy that Republicans are saying, well, we didn't like what Beau French said, so we're just going to just screw everybody and put a pro-trans Green New Deal guy in for oil and gas. I'm so done with this whole debate. I'm done with it. We've had the debate on it. We all agree that even legal immigration needs to be reduced, because we're just bringing in people that we just cannot sustain. There's too many. We have resources that we have to manage. It's an issue, legal or illegal. We got to stop it. There needs to be a moratorium here. That said, I'm not going to commit seppuku because of some guy's tweet. And expecting people to commit seppuku because of some guy's tweet so that you can do this like performative virtue signaling is stupid. You're not asking the guy out on a date. You're trying to keep a pro-trans, you know, anti-energy person from being in this position. You don't have to like the choice you have, but it's the choice you have. And whether or not you like it bears no weight on it. It's still the choice you have. Just the way of things. I just think it's weird. He wasn't involved in that race. If he didn't like the guy that was in there, all of these people coming out of the woodwork, like, oh, if he didn't like the guy that was in there, then why didn't he do enough before we got to this point in the election to change that or put a different person there? I mean, there's a lot of oil and gas people here in Texas. There's definitely no shortage of people who could run for that commission. This just seems like it's just performative, entirely performative. It has kicked off a whole bunch of other interesting conversations, but for this is all about protecting our grid, protecting our oil and gas, protecting us. I mean, my gosh, I guarantee you, Texans, that if we get another ice storm, especially with this Democrat that they're wanting to put in office, I guarantee you we're going to have like another power outage or something like that, right? We'll have something like that. I guarantee you we're going to have issues. The debate over the Heritage American thing, which is ongoing, it is a huge deal here. Development, and this has just opened up a whole can of worms on this. Why do we do this stuff? Do Republicans do this stuff this close to elections? Why? This is kind of, and we talked about this, I think, with Shapiro the other day. It's a very much a Mott Bailey to say, well, I don't like the looks of this, but no, I'm talking about immigration. So I think mostly we all agree on immigration, right? Everybody agrees on it. But what I don't think we agree on is what in the hell is the Marxist phrase Heritage American? This is America. We don't have that kind of stuff here. If you want to sit here and cosplay like you're British, go the hell over there. That is a dumb identity politic term. And I say this as somebody who has ancestors that were here probably longer than anybody else's. You want to talk about heritage? I could buy and sell people with my ancestors' heritage on this continent. Just saying, in this country. Just saying. So I think that whole phrase is dumb. It's a stupid phrase. There's no such thing. It was literally founded like in the face of that idea. That is an old, ridiculous, feudal, like a very much it's like a British nobility term. What does that even mean, Heritage American? You can't say this is what an American looks like. The only time that you can say that is if you are over as a tourist pouring money into the crumbling empires of Europe by looking at their facades. That's it. That's the only time you can say that. And you can tell that because normally they're the ones where the dads have the socks pulled up and they have the tennis shoes and then the stereotypical fanny pack, right? Isn't that what it always says? I don't know. That's the only time. There's no one person that looks like an American. Although, if you're driving a giant rig and you got an American flag sticker and you have truck nuts, and you maybe have a gun rack in your back window, I would look at that and say, you are an American, right? Because nobody else is going to do anything like that. I would definitely say that. But there's no such thing as a heritage American. That's a dumb phrase. It's identity politics just practiced on the right. I don't even think that's the right. That's just, if you're employing leftist tactics, I question whether or not you're on the right. Because we are just allergic to that stuff. We see that kind of stuff. Like, we see high taxes and we're like, nah. We hear gun control people talk. We're like, nah. We hear people use identity politics and we're like, ah. Unless you're, you know, one of the woke Rikers. It's true. We are allergic to that kind of stuff. Because the point is freedom. That's what it makes us so terrifying to everyone else. Because the spirit of liberty, once you get a taste of liberty, there is no going back. No going back. I think, by the way, that's one of the reasons why in Albania, for instance, you have so many protests against Western development. And they're trying to make it a Jared and Ivanka Trump thing. But there's a lot of, like, very... So they're trying to develop, like, part of their, some of their coastal areas, put in some resorts, and that's a big moneymaker, big revenue thing there. But it also represents a significant investment of Western dollars. And what happens when you have countries that were formerly communist and still are fighting this scourge of communism in their country and have some pretty crackpot lefty leaders? What happens when you start introducing Western investment to that? People get a taste of the capitalism, the freedom that comes with it, the attitude that comes with it. And it's a very transformative thing to countries, which is why you have this AstroTurf campaign over there paid for by Soros. This is fact, to protest against it and stage protest against it. That is not just even about that. There's so many different countries this has happened in. And as Kane notes, and we talked about this before, when you start introducing all of these different little divisions, oh, you're a heritage American, you're an African American, you're an Indian American, you're this American, this is why I do not like the hyphenated anything. Because it is an absolute direct assault on E Pluribus Unum, out of many one, from where America derives her strength. Absolutely. That's the big terror to tyranny, is a people united under the cause of liberty, where they're not uniting under the cause of skin color, under the flag of skin color, or under the flag of a particular denomination or anything else. It's just liberty. It's like the spider versus the starfish, something that is very abstract, but is still a very animating principle. That is a very difficult thing to counter if you're a tyrant. And so I see that's just another, all these people that are like, that have for years said, I don't like the term African-American, be American or what, or nothing. Oh, but they're going to be like heritage American. Half of these people, they ain't heritage. I've seen people, influencers, that have been talking about being heritage American, and they're like, oh, our family was here in the 1800s. You really want to have a competition with us? I'm just saying. Now, my ancestors are American Indian, Irish, and we got some Scandinavian. So I've got some of the most interesting mutt makeup. But there are a lot of that's stupid. It's irrelevant. It is absolutely irrelevant. Now, I will say this. When it comes to immigration, I think that when people immigrate here, I do think that there needs to be a moratorium on voting for them until they've been here for a certain amount of years. I actually do not believe that once when you immediately immigrate to the United States of America, I don't believe that you immediately. I think there should be a grace period. I really do. We can talk more about that tomorrow or later, but there are other tweaks besides limiting all immigration, because it's just not sustainable. There's just too many people coming in. Part of that was made horrible because of all the illegals that came in. But I do think that there needs to be a moratorium on voting for people. And I'm not the only person who thought that. That was something the founders wrote about in the Federalist Papers. So don't get mad at me. Get mad at the people who created the republic you enjoy. We have a lot more on the way as we move. 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
8: He's Eric Carly, and I'm Gary McNamara. Welcome and good morning. Just reading here this editorial board of the Wall Street Journal. California diesel is at $8.35 a gallon.
9: Yeah.
8: Wow.
9: Yeah.
8: That's climate that's, subsidies and taxes in yep. California.
9: Right.
8: It's $6.40 average nationwide, but $8.35 in California right now. And you know, when I look at where we're going as a country, the reason that I don't want the Democrats in power is because I want federalism to work. I want the public over a period of time to see that it fails in states. Liberalism fails in states that have it.
9: Yes, yes.
8: And conservative fiscal economics works in the states that have decided to go that way.
9: Right.
8: That it's that simple, because I think that's one of the major things. When people are coming to Texas, are coming to Florida, more people every day realize that the economic plan of these liberal states are losing. But you get it at the national level, which they want. We can do whatever we want because we can borrow money.
9: Exactly.

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10: We're on radio. He's Eric Cronin. I'm Gary McNamara. I didn't get a chance to see him last night because I was sleeping, but, my Bills won.
11: Oh, the Bills won last night.
10: Yeah, okay. So they're 2-0. All right. So 2-0.
11: Nice.
10: They opened up their new stadium.
11: Nice.
10: So it was...
11: All right.
10: I haven't seen any of the
11: you game said that on TV the stadium or on the highlights that you saw the stadium look good. Is that what you
10: Yeah, I saw just the beginning of it where they had the fireworks and they had, because now they got all the modern lighting. I mean, LED lighting and everything else.
11: Yeah.
10: You look at it, it almost looked like an indoor arena.
11: Yeah, and indoor plumbing with this one, which is a huge upgrade.
10: Well, we started out this week talking about how technology and indoor plumbing and air conditioning and everything else changed the planet. It also changed probably a lot of the comforts of a modern stadium that none of us can ever afford to go to.
11: Right. I saw somebody, I saw a headline. I was in Sports Clips yesterday. I saw a headline that one of the, because we were talking about healthcare versus Canada, one of the players, it was a wide right, and he's going to be out for 10 weeks for ankle surgery. And I thought, these football players get right in. There's no waiting list for them.
10: No, none at
11: right?
10: all. No, none.
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1: More tech now. Sources say OpenAI CEO Sam Altman and NVIDIA CEO Jensen Huang are planning to attend a state dinner at the White House next week with Chinese President Xi Jinping. ABC News confirms that former Apple CEO and current chair of its board, Tim Cook, is also set to attend. Well, how much for Knicks tickets?
2: Sticker shock for New York Knicks fans trying to buy tickets for the new season. Individual game ticket sales for the get-in price for the October 20th season opener against Philadelphia were more than $1,000. The NBA champions hit the pause button on sales. Madison Square Garden Sports in a statement says due to a mistake in the pricing. The tickets, the company says, will average 12% more than last year's prices, and sales will restart with the fixed pricing. Those who already paid the heavy price for the advertised mistake will be refunded the difference, according to MSG Sports.
1: ABC's Michelle Franzen. Ireland is set to boycott the Eurovision Song Contest for a second year due to Israel's participation. National broadcaster RTE also won't air the competition. Using sophisticated techniques, scientists say they finally determined the temperature of a Tyrannosaurus Rex. Researcher Robert Eagle says they looked at chemical clues and the T-Rex teeth.
3: And we were able to show that based on the thermal tolerance range of an organism, large organism with a body temperature of 36 degrees C.
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2: We're on our radio. He's Eric Carly, and I'm Gary McNamara. I look at this election now and say it's prices on the one side.
3: Yeah.
2: You know, that's the one thing that's killing Republicans right now are prices. And on the other side, it's where the Democrats stand on all the insanity still. And that's not going away. Well, but I saw the other day, it's like, but conservatives are still... will still vote Republican. Doesn't matter. It's what independents will do. And we've said this all along. The job of any Republican president should be to convince the independents out there that conservative fiscal economics is the correct way to go and explain to them and show them. That's how you win elections. When you ignore them, when you pretend they don't exist and you only attempt to pull your own base together, that does not win elections.
3: Well, when you are going to hand the radicals a win, if that happens, by tanking it, I don't know what to say. If you can't do the job that's apparent to everybody and you hand the Democrats a win in November, I don't know what else there is.

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0: Here on our radio, he is Eric Cronin, and I'm Gary McNamara. Coming up on the bottom of the hour, you know, we were just talking about the radical transgender movement and the woman's bar, the non-woman's bar, sports bar in Portland now is refusing to show a woman's sport because that woman's sport would not allow a man to play in the woman's sport. But it made me think of, I saw this yesterday, this should be more widely covered. New York Post had it, and it was two researchers who looked at, and we've talked about this with transgenders and what the activists have done. The activists, and we always go back to that Berkeley professor who was talking to Josh Hawley.
1: Yeah.
0: And he was asking about it, and she said, well, you know, these questions are transphobic. He goes, what are you talking about? She goes, do you believe that a man can get pregnant? He goes, no, a man can't get pregnant. She goes, well, that's transphobic right there, and basically you're promoting violence.
1: Right.
0: And he said, what are you talking about? And she said, well, because transgenders have a much greater percentage of committing suicide. And the point that they've been making for the longest time is that if you don't allow the transition, they have been implying that the suicide rate goes up. Well, these are two researchers that said, you know, all the studies that have been done, you never had a comparison group. You never had a group where it was banned for minors, you know, not to get the transition or the hormone treatment. Well, now we have enough data to figure it out, and I'll have the specifics of it coming up. But they're admitting, these researchers are admitting, yes, transgenders have a higher rate of suicide.
1: Mm-hmm. Yeah.
0: But what they have found is that now that states have banned it since 2022, they cannot find any increase in transgender suicides if the treatment is barred for minors, which is huge.
1: Yeah, it's massive.
0: And they're like, you know, that's they basically say that was the problem with the earlier studies that were done. There was no opposite. You couldn't find the sample.
1: Wow.
0: You didn't have the sample of transgenders that it was banned for them to get treatment, to get hormones or to get, because I don't believe it's treatment, to get their body parts cut off.
1: Right.
0: We'll have that coming up.
1: Wow.
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9: Wrestling for control. Good morning, I'm Gordon Deal, along with Nicole Murray on this Friday, September 18th. Glad you could be with us. Here's what we have for you this hour.
10: A federal judge says the Trump administration must give at least 30 days notice before moving to demolish the Kennedy Center.
9: An F-16 fighter jet crashed in northern Michigan after the pilots safely ejected.
10: A new Trump nominee could push to replace employer-sponsored health insurance.
9: And political battles over school snacks.
11: He was stealing cookies from his friend's lunchbox. And, you know, it kept happening over and over. So at some point, you had to reach out to the mom and say, hey, look, like, can we talk about, you know, what to do about this? Obviously, he can't be taking snacks from his friend's lunchboxes. And the mom said, well, why don't you just put a ban on sugar and then he won't be tempted?
9: Sabrina Siddiqui at the Wall Street Journal on how nothing blows up a parent group like a fight over school treats like Oreos and cupcakes. A federal judge has ordered the Trump administration to provide at least 30 days notice before taking any steps to demolish the Kennedy Center. The judge issued the order after lawyers for Ohio Congresswoman Joyce Beatty submitted new evidence yesterday citing Trump's comments referring to demolishing the Kennedy Center. Her legal team also submitted a photo that depicted the president on Air Force One looking at a poster that appeared to be titled Kennedy Center Demolished. Beatty, a Kennedy Center trustee, is suing to keep the venue open and Trump's name off its facade. House Minority Leader Hakeem Jeffries.
12: Whether it's legislatively or whether it's legally in the courts, we're going to stop the president from another vanity project and waste of taxpayer resources.
9: Trump argues that his administration deserves recognition at the troubled institution if it's going to financially support the Kennedy Center. Its main building closed on Tuesday after the board moved to shutter it for 2 years of renovations. Authorities in Los Angeles have announced that the woman accused of ramming into a city bus earlier this week has been charged with second-degree murder in the deadly crash. 36-year-old Bailey Rios was arrested Wednesday in connection with the wreck in Chatsworth, which killed two passengers. While it was covering the tragedy, a news helicopter crashed nearby, killing the reporter and the pilot on board and a pedestrian on the ground. Rios has also been charged with driving under the influence and reckless driving. Investigators found drugs in Rios's car following the wreck. L.A. County District Attorney Nathan Hochman.
13: That we will hold Ms. Rios fully accountable for her actions and eventually seek the maximum punishment in court, which is life in prison.
9: Passengers

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8: Thanks for spending time with us. A 6-year-old dog from Southern California is back to running and playing after firefighters rescued him from a burning home. When firefighters arrived at a house fire in Pasadena last week, they knew someone might still be inside. A 911 caller had reported hearing a dog barking from within the smoke-filled home. ABC 7 Television in Los Angeles says that dog was Milo, and he was in serious danger. Sierra Madre firefighter Jessica Johnson eventually found Milo hiding beneath a table surrounded by thick black smoke. He was unconscious. Johnson, who's a dog owner, carried Milo outside, where firefighters immediately began administering oxygen, trying to resuscitate him. After about 5 minutes, Milo regained consciousness. Today, Milo is recovering at home. He has a slight cough, but his vet expects him to be okay. His family says he has already returned to running and playing like his usual self. That'll do it for this hour. For Nicole Murray and Mike Gavin, I'm Gordon Deal. Thanks for listening to This Morning, America's First News.

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The good news is that fine jewelry lasts forever. It can always be made to look like new or easily redesigned. 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And more good news. 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
2: It is 6 o'clock at KTSA San Antonio. I'm John Cruz. Clouds and showers start the day. You might see a passing shower on your way into work this morning. We'll get your full AccuWeather forecast, including a peek into the weekend on the way. A 16-year-old in stable condition at this hour after a drive-by shooting on the northeast side. This happened around 1:30 near O'Connor and Stahl Park. Police say the teen told his parents someone inside a dark-colored SUV shot him before the vehicle sped away. Well, the boy's mother drove him to a nearby fire station. Paramedics then took him to the hospital with a gunshot wound to the leg. No word on a motive or suspect. Another man in stable condition after police say he was stabbed trying to break into a Northside home this morning. Officers say the man arguing with the resident over possible stolen property near Stony Cluster Drive. The resident went inside, but the suspect tried to break in, which ended in the stabbing. That suspect was sent to the hospital. The resident treated at the scene. Police have not said whether charges will be filed. San Antonio residents have higher property taxes on the way. City Council voting 7-4 Thursday to increase the city's property tax rate for the first time in 34 years. The city's trying to close a $158 million budget gap with spending cuts, fee increases, shifting funds around, and two property tax increases. The first tax hike of nearly 4% approved on Thursday. As the war in Iran continues, a new poll shows Americans have questions about how or when it might end.
3: The Fox poll finds more than 70% of voters say Trump lacks a clear strategy for ending the war in Iran. The president acknowledging to Axios he has a big decision to make on Iran. Quote, do I want to go in and annihilate them, or do I not?
2: Correspondent Karen Hua, the president has indicated he will speak with Middle East leaders on the sidelines of the UN General Assembly in New York next week. A federal ICE agent accused of filing a false report about a January shooting made his first appearance in court Thursday. Christian Castro allegedly claimed Julio Sosa Celis attacked him with a shovel in Minneapolis, but state authorities say video evidence contradicts that account.
4: He accused Mr. Sosa Celis and Mr. Aljornia of attacking him with a broom and a shovel. As a result, both men were charged in federal court. Their lives were upended, along with the lives of their families.
2: That is Hennepin County Attorney Mary Moriarty. Meanwhile, the state of Minnesota has dropped its lawsuit against Texas Governor Greg Abbott. A federal judge sided with Abbott, who argued he had not denied extradition to Castro, but instead was investigating whether he could be considered a fugitive since he didn't flee, but was reassigned to Texas by ICE. We're now getting a look at what happened during an officer-involved shooting on the northwest side last month. KTSA's Christian Blood.
5: San Antonio police are releasing body cam footage showing an officer shooting 56-year-old Gregory Boaz. Investigators say Boaz was holding at least one knife when police showed up, and the footage shows him charging an officer multiple times. The last time he did it, one officer fired several shots and Boaz died at the scene. The officer involved has about a year of experience with SAPD. The investigation is ongoing. Christian Blood, KTSA News.
2: And Waymo driverless cars are back on the streets of San Antonio. The company temporarily took its fleet out of service after one of them drove through a flooded street in April. Waymo has updated software to enable the vehicles to detect floodwaters. The company says the upgrades are already working well in other cities. KTSA News Time 6:03. We're turning to sports and Rob Thompson.
6: In the NFL, week two kicked off in brand new shiny Buffalo Bills Stadium, and they took it to the Lions. It was 41-31. Josh Allen went all cheat code with five total touchdowns, 248 yards passing, 69 yards rushing. Just an all-around spectacular game. Sunday, the Dallas Cowboys look to avoid an 0-2 start as they play their home opener, welcoming the Washington Commanders into Jerry World. 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I'm Rob Thompson for 94.1 San Antonio Sports Star.
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0: The southbound side of I-35 is slow due to road construction. They're working between FM 1518 and Loop 410 in the two right lanes, but it's a half-hour delay. Stop-and-go traffic from Wiederstein. Also on I-35 on the upper level, southbound, that exit ramp to Brooklyn McCullough is blocked with ongoing road work. Northbound Loop 410 at Ingram, reports of a disabled vehicle. That one's probably on the shoulder, though, not seeing much of a delay because of that. I'm Michael Scott, KTSA Time Saver Traffic.
1: Your KTSA Stevens Roofing AccuWeather forecast. Mainly sunny today, a few passing clouds, even a 20% chance of a pop-up shower. Otherwise, high of 96 degrees today, heat index 102. For tonight, clear and 75 overnight, 73 in the Hill Country. For Saturday, sunshine and 96. That's the story for the rest of the weekend, sunshine and upper 90s. Currently 77 at Stinson Field. It is 77 at San Antonio's Severe Weather Station. I'm John Cruz. 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

0: It's 6:13, wearing Rima KTSA. It is Funky Friday, and we're starting a little bit funky today. We had a little technical issue, but that's all right. We're rocking and rolling as of right now.
1: Yes,
0: so.
1: We are.
0: And we will keep rocking and rolling all day long today on Friday, September 18th. It's a significant Friday for people who are tech heads, particularly those who are Apple nuts, and I'll tell you about that in a little while. First of all, just starting with the news about the F-16 crash up in Michigan, Texas National Guard 149th Fighter Wing, which happens to be right here in San Antonio. So that jet was from San Antonio, crashed in Michigan in an open field late yesterday afternoon. And the information on the pilot is did eject and is okay. Was taken to the hospital for review, pilot treated and released. But I wanted to get that out there first because that the San Antonio connection with that jet, that F-16 Falcon, was from San Antonio. Also, starting with some great economic news, and I'm happy to report this because ABC didn't report it this morning, nor did any of the other networks.
1: Shocking.
0: Even Fox didn't report this wow. morning. So this is something you're kind of getting from here and here alone. But it's very significant. The nation's poverty rate has fallen to an all-time low. All-time low.
1: It's precisely why you won't hear about it on the networks.
0: Correct.
1: The usual suspects.
0: And at the same time, remember, we've been talking about getting a bunch of people out of this country that don't belong here.
1: Right.
0: The median household income is at an all-time high. So the poverty rate's at an all-time low. The median household income is at an all-time high. Now, what does that mean when you're in government? Or, as I've always called it, government. When you're in government, what does that mean? Well, that means you have more money, right?
1: That's right.
0: You have more money.
1: Somebody probably wants it.
0: So it's incumbent upon the government to take that money. You're not allowed to get ahead. If it's a blue city like San Antonio, you have to take that money, which is exactly what they're going to do. Your taxes are going up as of yesterday. They did vote to raise the taxes. And, by the way, not only property taxes, but fees. And fees are taxes, guys. That's all a fee is. If it's a parking fee, I mentioned to you a few weeks ago, watch for more pullovers on the highway and stuff like that. Those are all fees, but they're taxes. Those are hidden. What we call fees are actually taxes. So if you're going to build a building, if you wanted to build this building, you're going to have to go through 10 million inspections by the city before you're done with this building, right?
1: Sure.
0: So all kinds of inspections got to happen almost daily. All of those fees are going up. And it's amazing because sometimes they'll come to do the inspection and things won't be exactly right. So they'll say, I can't do the inspection now, but I'll be back later. So you got to pay double the fee, which is double the inspection. 3.9% increase in your property taxes right now. Another one coming next year. It was a 7-4 vote. Mark White, Misty Spears, the mayor, and Marina Aldorete Gavito all said no to it, to the tax increase. You're also looking at, when I'm talking about doing it again next year, you're also looking at, again, as I've been trying to explain, making sure everybody understands, your evaluations are going to start going up as well. So, and the big thing in the media today was, well, it's only $35 a year. That's all you're going to have to pay more until your evaluations come in next year.
1: Right.
0: So what you're talking about is roughly a 4% increase in your property taxes, which is from 54 to 56 cents for every $100. They can go up to $2.50 for every $100, which is where they're headed with this. Let's see here. We needed the police. We needed more police instead of high. In fact, there was a 2023 study that said we're behind on the number of officers that are needed for a city this size. They took that out, of course, because we got to defund the police. So they're not doing that. So you're getting screwed again by city government. You try to get ahead and you get some great news from Donald Trump. This is not the way it's going to be played in the media, but you get some great news from Donald Trump's administration that your median household income is up. Meanwhile, the blue city San Antonio, which is all the blue folks, all the socialists on city council, voted to raise your taxes yesterday.
1: They did, including my guy in District 6, you know. And I was watching some of the coverage, and I had to turn it off when Anna Acevedo got up and said Eric Walsh was the greatest city manager ever in the history of city managers. So don't you kind of think this was ultimately what we knew was going to happen? I don't know. I mean, God bless Mark White and the mayor's opposition, but is that for show? I mean, they had to have known that the vote was going to go this way, I would think.
0: I don't know. I don't know their motivation, whether they felt like there was, you know, playing a game here or whatever. I hope not. But I have been sitting here talking about how this was all set up from the get-go and how they did the whole thing from the get-go as political theater to be able to raise the rate with inside your property taxes, raise the rate, and then evaluations come back next year. Another rate increase coming next year as well. This budget's only for 1 year, $4.4 billion for 1 year.
1: Right. What's that?
2: With the mayor, with her statement, it sounded like she really wanted to review it and look over it. And her parting statement was, we could have done this and saved $18 million, but instead we gave it to the taxpayer. So I think she really tried.
1: I think she tried, but she had to know that didn't have the votes. You know what I mean?
2: Yeah,
1: so it's one thing to oppose a thing you know is going to happen. You know what I mean? Whereas, I mean, God bless her in her heart if that's what she really wanted. You know, it would certainly stand to reason with her record in that regard. But I agree with you. I think it was kind of a done deal, or it's all part of a larger idea of raising the valuation and all that stuff. So, yeah, we got screwed. My deep analysis is we're getting screwed.
0: Well, that's right.
1: Yeah.
0: And it's going to continue to happen.
1: Yeah.
0: So, anyway, got some great news because it's Friday. And so we're going to take a quick break. When we come back, more Wear and Rhyme with KTSA. Some clouds in the upper 90s all weekend and to start next week as well. Right now it's 77 at KTSA.
3: The southbound side of I-35 is slow due to road construction. They're working between FM-1518 and Loop 410 in the two right lanes, but it's a half-hour delay. Stop-and-go traffic from Wiederstein. Also on I-35 on the upper level, southbound that exit ramp to Brooklyn, McCullough is blocked with ongoing road work. Northbound Loop 410 at Ingram, reports of a disabled vehicle. That one's probably on the shoulder, though, not seeing much of a delay because of that. I'm Michael Scott, KTSA Time Saver Traffic.
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1: You know, my man Trey and I talk about here in Texas every day. 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
0: And it's 6:23 on National Cheeseburger Day.
8: Oh, that's right.
0: Yeah. Okay, also the Jimenez Radio Thoughts coming up October 16th here at KTSA, and you and I are working 6 to 11 that morning raising money for the biggest Thanksgiving meal on planet Earth. That's the 16th. We're inviting everybody to come to KTSA that morning to hang out with us. What's going on?
1: Well, now I'm thinking about cheeseburgers. I mean, I'm going to talk about Hassan Piker, but...
0: Go ahead.
1: Where do you go for the greatest cheeseburger, the best cheeseburger in San Antonio?
0: I have several places. I love Burger Boy right around the corner from the radio station.
1: Burger
0: we leave
1: Boy.
0: Here at 10:15, and they're open. I also got Frontier Burger
1: right
0: around the corner from the house. The best place is my backyard, buddy.
1: Well,
0: I'm
1: you,
0: tell
1: you
0: that
1: you
0: right
1: do
0: now.
1: Your own, yeah.
0: Yeah.
1: I do love Burger Boy, and we will be doing Burger Boy today. If I have to take out a second mortgage, I'm going to Burger Boy. Just saying.
0: Sounds good.
1: That cracked you up. Anyway, Hassan Piker. So glad I could crack you up this early. Hassan Piker, the footage of it, we were talking about this yesterday, you know, and it was looping all over the place yesterday. He blanking.
0: Well, we played it yesterday.
1: We played it, yes. He blanking hates this country. I know it's, you know, it's a day old story.
0: That's okay. No matter.
1: But it was just, you know, rotting
0: still
1: in my
0: hot.
1: Brain all night long because
0: still
1: everybody
0: hot.
1: Was playing it. We're the worst terrorists in the world, right? We're genocidal. We're worse than Al Qaeda. We're worse than than Hamas, than mm-hmm. Hezbollah, all those guys.
0: Mm-hmm.
1: He blanking hates this country with every mm-hmm. fiber of his being.
0: That's right.
1: And a question kept popping up in my head.
0: Mm-hmm.
1: Dude's got money, right? Mm-hmm. That's an established fact. He lives quite the comfortable lifestyle.
0: Mm-hmm.
1: He's got a lot of money in the bank, got a lot of property. Why does he stay? Why does he stay?
0: Because he couldn't make this money anywhere else.
1: Exactly.
0: Couldn't live this kind of lifestyle anywhere
1: exactly.
0: else.
1: Exactly.
0: And he obviously... Now, look, he is the poster child for stopping chain migration and birthright citizenship. This is his parents came here. He's a jihadist.
1: Right.
0: His parents came here and deposited him, had him here so he would be a U.S. citizen.
1: Absolutely.
0: And then they hot-footed it back to jihadi land and raised him as a jihadist, and then he came back here and started this podcast. He's got $35 million in the bank.
1: Yeah.
0: I got a bunch of sound about him today, and now he's running the Democrat Party.
1: He really is. I mean, I saw this thing on MS Now where, you know, this former campaign chick was saying, you know, I would have people disavow you if they want to win campaigns. But you and I both know, behind the scenes, absolutely the guy wields a lot of influence and power for whatever bizarre reasons. But the thing that kept coming up in my mind, you know, if I was living in Germany in the late 20s, early 30s, and I had means and I had the opportunity to get out because it was the worst blanking. I hated, you know, the Nazis and I hated where I was living. I'd get the hell out. It's just I can't stand. Now, I will give this to Johnny Depp. He's a liberal guy. He doesn't live here. He lives in the south of France. Hassan Piker, you're right. His cash cow is here. His celebrity is here. He's never going away. He knows that. So it's really, really easy for a guy who lives the way he does to claim he hates this country.
0: Go back to what I said. He's a jihadist.
1: Yeah.
0: So a jihadist is here for jihad.
1: Well,
0: He is here to take over and conquer the United States of America, which, again, as I said in my video yesterday, that's what they're doing. They're conquering.
1: Oh, I agree.
0: They are resettling. I called it colonizing. That's what they're doing.
1: He's also here to make a lot of money,
0: well,
1: go to really cool parties and hang out with famous people and be one himself.
0: Of course.
1: It doesn't require anything of that guy.
0: Of course.
1: To
0: of
1: claim course. He hates. I agree with you. He's a jihadist, all that stuff.
0: Yeah, they're here to replace us.
1: But
0: that's
1: you know, the
0: about.
1: People that talk about that guy as being courageous make me want to vomit. You know what I mean? There's nothing courageous about Hassan Piker by any standard or measure.
0: Well, what's interesting right now, and everybody needs to keep this in mind, you can talk Chuck Schumer all you want or Hakeem Jeffries all you want or any of the others. You can talk Bernie Sanders all you want. Those guys are irrelevant. Who is relevant is Hassan Piker and what he thinks about this country. And when you listen to James Tallarico, or you listen to El Sayed, or you listen to anybody else who's running right now, and I got it all in sound. I'm going to get to it. We don't have time now, but I'll get to it. When I do, you'll know who's running the Democrat Party. It is Piker.
1: I agree.
0: And he wants jihad in the United States. That's what he's about.
1: Well, he's doing a bang-up job of it.
0: Well, that's where we are. Now, the question is, are we going to roll over and take it, just like you're taking the higher taxes in San Antonio? Are you going to do something about it? More Ware and Rima coming up, KTSA.
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6: A shooting and a stabbing. Two overnight incidents sending two to the hospital. Details are on the way. The price to fill up this weekend going up. How's that affecting other parts of the economy? We'll explain. And most of your property taxes going up as well after city council approving the first of two tax hikes. Those stories and many more coming up at the top of the hour.
7: Well, the road construction continuing to cause some big delays. 35 southbound right there between FM 1518 and Walsham Road. The two right lanes are blocked. 45 minutes on the backup now from Roy Richards Drive. 35 on the upper level southbound. The exit ramp to Brooklyn McCullough is blocked with ongoing construction. 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I'm Michael Scott, KTSA Time Saver Traffic.
6: Your KTSA Stevens Roofing AccuWeather forecast. We're watching passing showers to the south of Bexar County. Some of these will affect your morning commute. Otherwise, partly cloudy today, high of 96 degrees, heat index of 102. Tonight, a few passing showers. Otherwise, clear, low of 75 degrees, 73 in the hill country. For Saturday, sunshine, high of 96. Currently, a few showers affecting Elmendorf. It's 77 there. It is 77 at San Antonio's Severe Weather Station. I'm John Cruz. 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
8: All right, 6:34, it's Funky Friday. Australia, the iPhone 18 went on sale before us, of course. It's now released. It's on sale today for us, too. And there was a guy in line. His name is Lachlan Collier. He had been in line for hours to be the first to buy the iPhone 18, because if you're an iPhone person, if you're a Mac person, if you're an Apple person, that's right. Really important. Plus, this is the new CEO, John Turris. It's his first phone. He's the new CEO over there. Anyway, a guy cut in front of Lachlan, and said, I'm the first in the world, because Australia is the first in the world to open right, up to this right. search.

0: And so anyway, if you're an Apple guy, iPhone girl, today is your day. I'm sure you're all giddy today.
1: That's,
0: so that's
1: a little
0: good.
1: Foldy one that
0: opens yet.
1: Up or what?
0: Not yet. That one's coming. That's right. That one is coming. Okay, so Tallarico, the theme of the show today is, of course, Tallarico pay to play. He's a typical pervert politician, and he is now on the take. He was sitting on a committee in the House, the TEA committee, which is the Texas Education Association. And they decide where millions of dollars go.
1: Right.
0: And they sent millions of dollars to Maya Consulting. And that's where James Tallarico was receiving a salary as a DEI consultant for schools. And when you hear DEI and James Tallarico in the same word, he is all about transing children. He wants to take children to the doctor to have their breasts removed and penises removed. That's James Tallarico. That's what he believes in. He also believes, and I'm saying this in the strongest language possible, he believes that parents who do not do that to their little bitty children should sit in prison. Rapists can walk free. Pedophiles can walk free. Murderers can walk free, because remember, he wants to send prisons to the dustbin of history with cassette tapes. That's
1: sure.
0: His words. So, but parents who do not take their children to his favorite doctor, by the way, who's on the campaign trail with him, to have their body parts removed, those parents need to go to prison. That's James Tallarico. So he's making a salary of about $84,000 to be a DEI consultant on money that he appropriated from the House of Representatives.
1: That's the part.
0: Yeah. He's responsible for that money going to himself. This guy's on a take. This guy's a pervert. This guy is everything that you should hate in the state of Texas. And if you vote for him here, then you deserve what you're going to get.
1: Well,
0: you deserve
1: it. And they're trying to cover it by saying, oh, no, the appropriations that he was on his committee for weren't the specific ones.
0: Bullshit.
1: That, right. No, I agree. I mean, you know.
0: Bull crap.
1: You can try to cover your ass any way you want to with that stuff, but come on, man.
0: Bull crap. The guy is knee-deep in bull crap. No, he's eye-deep in bull. He's so deep in bull crap, his eyes are brown, not white. So this guy is all about this. He is a lying piece of crap who is trying to take over Texas and turn it worse than blue. And this church that he's associated with, I played yesterday all those people up there talking about how he's lying, and they know he's lying, and the manager for the Democrats in the state of Texas, we know he's lying, we have him lying just to get elected, that's okay, it's okay if you lie, we just want to get him elected. I want to give you a little taste of who these people are that he's with this church. His longtime spiritual mentor, Reverend Jim Rigby, if you haven't listened to some of his stuff, good Lord, awful. He is the pastor of that church up there. And if you go to church that where James Tallarico is, you get a Bible given to you that's an inclusive Bible. There's no references at all to gender. In fact, they have rewritten the scriptures, which, by the way, there's a curse included in the Bible if you do that. It's in the last book of the Bible. You might want to read it, Mr. Rigby, Mr. Tallarico, because you're under a curse if you rewrite the words in the Bible. It takes out sexist and classist language, they say, that we don't have any genders. There's no such thing as a gender. There's no such thing as homosexuality. There's no such thing as anything that the Bible talks about in morals. That's all removed from this Bible. And here he is talking about it.
2: Now, the inclusive Bible, where can I get a copy of that?
3: Typically, we give that to people when they join.
4: Today, we have a new member, Larry. And Martha's here to give Larry his inclusive Bible. It's the Bible that we use at this church that it is been rewritten so that there is only inclusive language and that it doesn't use the gendered fever language.
0: Gender-fueled language.
4: King James Version.
0: King James Version.
4: So we are very glad you're here. That's our gift to you.
3: It's good on the gender stuff.
2: Yeah.
3: But it's still...
4: Yeah.
3: on the more like metaphysical stuff. It's not a very good translation.
0: The same Jim Rigby, who is his pastor up there, also loves to go and talk at conferences that are non-theist conferences.
5: Freedom from religion. Foundation.
6: Freedom from religion.
3: Yeah.
6: Oh, really? And you're a
3: Presbyterian
6: minister.
3: But
6: interesting.
3: I work a lot with non-theists. Because to me, it's like, if you love humanity and you love like nature, and that's why you hate religion, then we're on the same team. I've been on trial within the denomination for LGBTQ stuff and
6: on trial.
3: Abortion and... non-theist.
0: Oh, yeah. In this Bible, abortion's good. It's a good thing if you abort babies.
1: Now, you mentioned classist stuff is also removed. What does that mean? Like rich versus poor? What?
0: Yeah.
1: Because if you do that, you sort of gut pretty much all the parables to a certain extent.
0: Well,
1: maybe kind of your form of frame of reference becomes irrelevant.
0: Yeah.
1: If you're not talking about what people have and don't have, of Jesus.
0: This thing is total, it is anathema to Christianity. But that's James Tallarico.
1: Sure.
0: That's who the man is. Now, he sets himself up, and that's what's so evil about this. He sets himself up as some great Presbyterian pastor. He's not. He's a devil from hell. And not only in this stuff, but all the trans stuff. And that's the one that I'm focusing on in this state and in this race. Because if this guy wins, then the trans, and I'm talking about the violence against children, a thing that I call chopping up children. When you remove healthy breasts and healthy penises on little bitty boys and girls, you're chopping them up. That's what he stands for, and if parents don't go along with it, they go to prison. That's his position, not mine, his.
1: Well, I do see his signs all over the place more than I see Paxton's, although Jack had a really good point, I think it was yesterday, that he doesn't have the celebrity that a guy like Beto did, but you are seeing more about Tallarico out there than you are Ken Paxton. Ken Paxton, I got more stuff coming up on my phone and more stuff on the internet. But, you know, we're 40-odd days out from this thing, and Paxton is now just amping up his game.
0: Mm-hmm.
1: Tallarico's been all over the place throughout this entire campaign season.
0: So you're absolutely right. All the exposure that money from California and other places around the world can buy, they have been focusing. Again, Texas is the crown jewel. If you have New York and you have California, and you add Texas to that, you will never have ever another conservative president of the United States.
1: Oh, I agree.
0: It'll be over with.
1: Oh, absolutely.
0: Over.
1: Especially Texas. They're obsessed with Texas.
0: That's why.
1: I totally understand why.
0: The size.
1: Yeah, the size. And they're just dumping money into this state.
0: You have 34 million people in the state of Texas and more coming here every day.
1: Oh,
0: every single day.
1: Yeah, and right now we're filling up, too.
0: Right. And so now with that, if they win Texas, they have California already, they have New York already, and that's not changing. If you add Texas to that, the country's gone. The country becomes the communist utopia that these people are paying for. Whether it's Neville Singman over in China who's dumping a bunch of money in the race here, or those fatheads out in California that you love paying all that money to go watch on the big screen, they're dumping a bunch of money in here trying to flip Texas to make it a communist state for James Tallarico to ruin, to absolutely crap can a beautiful once was an independent state, and we're with this guy, we won't be that anymore. We have to fight this. We have to fight it with everything that we have.
1: You and I have been doing it on the air every day as much as we can. You know, again, you have to wonder though how much of that is getting through. I mean, I agree. You're right. This is the keystone. Texas falls. I mean, and so goes the rest of the country. We know that. That's why they are dumping so much money in here. But it's hard for me to kind of gauge what the public perception is of this race.
0: Don't know. We won't know until the 4th.
1: Unfortunately.
0: Or maybe, you know, until November 25.
1: Right.
0: You know, who knows when we're going to know.
1: Do you think that this thing with Maya could have any impact on him at all? Or most people aren't going to hear about it?
0: No. If you read the comments online, they don't care.
1: They don't care.
0: In fact, no. No. They're like, well, James Paxton screwed around on his wife. I don't care what Tallarico could rape somebody. I don't. This is the kind of comments that's out there on social media. He could murder people. I don't care. I'm going to vote for him. I don't care what he's done. It doesn't matter to me. I'm going to vote for him. And they're walking into their own destruction. They're leading Texas there. The thing about that is, Sean, they're taking the rest of us with them.
1: Well, yeah.
0: They're dragging the rest of us there.
1: Pretty much.
0: And that's why we got to fight it as hard as we can. I want to get something else in before the break. Real quick, Michael Desrumville. 48 years old. I say his name now. I refused to say his name several days ago. But now that he is out publicly, he's the lone juror of conviction. I don't call him a holdout. He's the lone juror of conviction in the Lindsey Clancy case. He said he tried to, he never had a doubt. Remember the note that was sent to the judge, this guy's got a doubt and he's violating what you said, and that's when Reddington wanted him kicked off the jury?
1: Right.
0: He said, I never had a doubt. He said, I was trying to explain to the other jurors my position. They shouted me down, and they wouldn't let me speak when I tried to explain. Why? Because they made up their minds on day one to exonerate her and vote to acquit her. And he was trying to describe to them, this is what's in the evidence. That's why he tied the thing around the bottle and said, look at this. This is a story. This is a deal. So the it was already done. Cake was already baked, man. They already knew what they wanted to do.
1: The case was screwed up from day one.
0: Uh-huh.
1: Absolutely it was. I just wonder what this guy's life is going to be like from now on, though, because he's been doxxed, he's been targeted, all kinds of nasty
0: stuff. If it's up to the left, they're going to kill him.
1: Well, sure.
0: That's what the left wants. They want him dead.
1: These are stupid and cruel times in which we live.
0: Well.
1: Stupid and cruel times.
0: But it is Friday, so we'll take a quick break. We'll come right back. More Ware and Rima, KTSA. Some clouds, the upper 90s all weekend, and to start the rest of the week next week, 77 right now, KTSA.
5: Well, these big delays continue to build on 35 southbound due to road construction between FM 1518 and Walsham Road in the two right lanes. As a result, you've got over an hour backup now from Roy Richards Drive. Slow traffic on the Highway 90 eastbound between Highway 211 and Loop 410. It's currently a 5-minute delay. 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I'm Michael Scott, KTSA Time Saver Traffic.
1: You know, I was talking about here in Texas a few minutes ago. It's really changed my life, and I don't have a significant hearing problem. I have a situational hearing problem. This is what the testing told me when I went in and saw one of the great audiologists here in Texas. 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I'm like, absolutely I do. 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
6: Hey, this is Eric Cooper with the San Antonio Food Bank. It is my privilege to say the Pledge of Allegiance. I pledge allegiance to the flag of the United States of America and to the Republic for which it stands, one nation, under God, indivisible, with liberty and justice for all.
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0: 651, Funky Friday.
1: Did you know, Trey Ware, that women can be a little bit pregnant, sort of pregnant, kind of pregnant, a little bit pregnant? Did you know that?
0: Oh, yeah.
1: That's what they said in the New Yorker.
0: Uh-huh.
1: It posted a story on X called The Unsettling Ambiguity of Early Pregnancy by Arpuva Tadapalli. That, you know, when women take these at home pregnancy tests, you know, it only tells you if it's attached to the uterine wall. It hasn't told you if the kid's going to grow up and go to college, if he's going to be healthy, if it's going to go to term, you know. So just because you take a home pregnancy test and it's positive, okay, that doesn't mean you're actually pregnant. You might just be a little smidge pregnant.
0: Yeah. Yeah, that's right.
1: And a lot of people are criticizing.
0: That's what
1: this
0: I was taught
1: X,
0: in health class.
1: And there, a lot of people are criticizing this because obviously you're trying to diminish the idea of pregnancy itself as being, you know, we talk about abortion and how, you know, it's just a bunch of cells. It's just some goo. It's not really a human being.
0: I don't say that. It's a human being.
1: No, I'm not saying
0: yeah.
1: you.
0: Yeah.
1: I know that. But I mean, you know, you could be just a little pregnant. I've never known a single woman who is pregnant, who is just a little pregnant or
0: nope.
1: half pregnant.
0: No such thing.
1: Kind of pregnant.
0: Nope.
1: So.
0: When James Gillum taught me in health class what pregnancy was, he meant you're pregnant. You're
1: yeah.
0: pregnant or you're not.
1: You're pretty much either
0: now,
1: that or you're not.
0: All
1: yes.
0: this is doing is one more time excusing abortion. You know what? You weren't really pregnant. You weren't really pregnant.
1: You were just
0: so,
1: a little
0: yeah,
1: pregnant.
0: It's not a real pregnancy. So just go. In fact, before the kid starts high school, if you want to kill the kid at age 13, go ahead, because you weren't really pregnant.
1: Right.
0: So it doesn't matter. You can kill a kid anytime you want to, because
1: well, yeah.
0: you weren't really pregnant to
1: right.
0: begin with.
1: It's like saying you're just a little dead. You know what I mean?
0: Yeah.
1: You're actually
0: no.
1: fully dead if you're dead.
0: Hey.
1: Same idea.
0: He wants to go to college. You don't have to send him to college. Just kill him because
1: right.
0: you weren't really pregnant.
1: Right. I do want to mention, there was another story that I saw. We had talked about, I think when you were gone, this guy who was on a flight to Newark and freaked out. When I first saw the story, I thought it was fake. I thought, well, that's AI or that's not real. And apparently it's real. A guy freaked out on a flight into Newark, and to the extent to where they had to duct tape him to his seat. He was in a courthouse, and he's flying, I think, into Baltimore or had to land in, I forget. He ended up in Baltimore. And he was in an Annapolis courtroom, and because they said it was like a light switch was thrown. The guy sitting next to him, he's a very pleasant guy. And then all of a sudden he starts screaming about religion and losing his mind and cussing people out. And I guess it got so bad that they had to duct tape him to his seat. And he told the judge he didn't remember anything. He asked him how much he had to drink. He said he had 2 screwdrivers.
0: And that boy can't hold his liquor.
1: There ain't no way in hell my man had 2 screwdrivers.
0: And did that.
1: Any alcoholic will.

0: in the world, on planet
1: Earth. That's what
0: Earth.
1: Kicked it off was religion.
0: Yes,
1: right.
0: And so Jonathan Cahn is sitting next to him. He's
2: damn.
0: I'm going to say, in today's, all you Christians that read Christian literature like I do, you know what I'm talking about, or who I'm talking about. That just put light bulbs on for everybody. Rabbi Jonathan Cahn is sitting next to him, the Harbinger and Harbinger 2 and all these other works that, I mean, he's got a ton of them, a slew of them. And he's great on television. He really is fun to watch. He's a very interesting kind of guy. So, yeah, the dude looked over to him and realized who it was, and he was going to give him an earful.
1: Well,
0: not Cahn. Cahn is a really
1: right.
0: This Lunden guy decided he's going to give Cahn an earful.
1: I've never heard of him, but he said that once they started talking about religion, that's when the guy went nuts.
0: Yes. Yeah.
1: And point being, I'm not buying the two screwdriver explanation. Because I don't know this guy, so I'm not going to talk about the author guy, but I mean, I do know a lot about drinking. And, okay, if your behavior changes suddenly.
0: It does happen.
1: It's because you've had a lot to drink,
0: yeah,
1: and you have that one drink that sends you over the edge.
0: Yep.
1: This guy sounded like he just didn't like the dude and was freaking out over him or whatever. But,
0: could be.
1: You know.
0: Could be. I actually know some people that. They will drink and drink and drink, and then they get to a place and it's like they fall off a cliff. They're suddenly sloppy. I mean,
1: or
0: but
1: they're
0: after
1: suddenly
0: they've had
1: mean, or they're suddenly
0: usually it's sloppy. Usually, and it's just where did that come from? You were fine a second ago. What happened?
1: But not two drinks.
0: No,
1: you don't freak out. Don't remember what the hell you were saying.
0: Where are you
1: saying?
0: Going, Elaine? Unless are you leaving? Are we boring you?
1: Are we boring you?
0: See,
1: Elaine's taking off.
0: She's going to have a drink. She said.
1: A couple of screwdrivers.
0: Hey, enjoy it.
1: But I did. What the thing is, it was kind of an interesting story because when it first broke, I didn't think it was real.
0: Well, of course,
1: I honestly didn't think it was real.
0: I looked out. I figured it was when I saw it last week. I figured, okay, this is real, but I'm not even going to worry about it. But I've been watching it for a few days, and then last night it was announced it was Jonathan Cahn.
1: Wow!
0: I got several of his books on the bookshelf.
1: Right.
0: And in my phone. I'll show you some of them. He really is an interesting kind of guy if you've never read his stuff.
1: Well, he had an interesting flight going into Newark, man.
0: Didn't he? All right, more Warren Reimer coming up. KTSA.
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6: It's 7 o'clock at KTSA, San Antonio. I'm John Cruz. Watching a few passing showers. They're very light, and it'll just kind of glaze the roads this morning. Otherwise, partly cloudy, a slight chance of showers throughout the day. We'll get your full AccuWeather forecast on the way. A 16-year-old in stable condition after a drive-by shooting on the northeast side overnight. This happened around 1:30 near O'Connor in Stahl Park. Police say that teen told his parents someone inside a dark-colored SUV shot him, then sped away. The boy's mom drove him to a nearby fire station. No word on a motive or suspect. Another man in stable condition after police say he was stabbed trying to break into a Northside home after an argument.

0: early this morning. Officers say the man was arguing with the resident over possible stolen property. Well, that's when the resident went inside, but the suspect tried to break in, which ended in the stabbing. That suspect in the hospital, the resident treated at the scene. Police have not said whether charges will be filed. Warren Buffett officially stepping down as chairman of Berkshire Hathaway. The 96-year-old, known as the Oracle of Omaha, announcing the decision on Thursday. He'll be replaced by his son, Howard Buffett. The elder Buffett had already resigned as CEO less than a year ago. In a letter to shareholders, Buffett wrote, "Father Time always wins." Rising gas prices affecting large parts of the economy. Diesel hitting a nationwide record of $6.39 a gallon. That pushing up prices on just about everything moved by a truck.
1: Grocery prices are likely to continue to rise due to the increase in transportation costs linked to the cost of diesel.
0: That is chief economist at RSM Joe Brusilis. Also going up, the cost of air travel. Most San Antonio residents bracing for higher property taxes. City Council voting 7-4 to increase the property tax rate for the first time in 34 years. The first tax hike of nearly 4% approved Thursday. Nearly half of the homesteads in the city are exempt because homeowners are elderly or disabled. A North Texas congressman wants to become the top Republican on an influential oversight committee. KTSA's Christian Blood.
2: U.S. Representative Brandon Gill of Flower Mound is the youngest Republican in the House, and he's already getting a lot of attention. Gill spoke at last week's Republican midterm convention in Dallas, and now he has his eyes on the top GOP position on the House Committee on Oversight and Government Reform. Also interested in that spot is U.S. Rep. Pat Fallon of nearby Sherman, whose district is right alongside Gill's. Christian Blood, KTSA News.
0: And a trial date has yet to be determined for the man accused of killing actor Jonathan Joss. Siegfriedo Alvarez made a court appearance Thursday in a hearing where prosecutors and defense attorneys agreed collection of evidence has been complete. Alvarez out on bond as he awaits a trial date. If convicted, he faces life in prison. KTSA News Time 7:03. We've got sports. Here is Rob Thompson.
3: In the NFL, week two kicked off in brand new shiny Buffalo Bills Stadium, and they took it to the Lions. It was 41-31. Josh Allen went all cheat code with 5 total touchdowns, 248 yards passing, 69 yards rushing. Just an all-around spectacular game. 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I'm Rob Thompson for 94.1 San Antonio Sports Star.
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9: The road construction just causing some massive delays. Look for an alternate route. 35 southbound between FM 1518 and Walsham Road. That is blocking the two right lanes. It's now an hour and 20 minute delay from Fisher. Might try Lookout Road or Nacogdoches Road as an alternate. Slow traffic remains eastbound Highway 90 between Highway 211 and Loop 410. Northbound I-35 at Pine Street reports of a disabled vehicle. I'm Michael Scott, KTSA Time Saver Traffic.
0: Your KTSA Stevens Roofing AccuWeather Forecast. We're watching passing showers to the south of Bexar County. Some of these will affect your morning commute. Otherwise, partly cloudy today. High of 96 degrees. Heat index of 102. Tonight, a few passing showers. Otherwise, clear. Low of 75 degrees. 73 in the Hill Country. For Saturday, sunshine. High of 96. Currently light mist and rain across Bexar County. It is 77 at San Antonio's Severe Weather Station. I'm John Cruz. 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

0: Look, I say this every day. Stay off 35 because 35 sucks. But there are days when it sucks more.
1: Is it one of the suckier days today?
0: Today is. And I can tell when I'm on it. Because you can just see the way they have these trucks parked. They're bringing in the big beams today. And so with those beams bringing in, they got trucks parked sideways on top of each other, crossways, upside down trucks, every kind of truck you can imagine, all kinds of configurations.
1: Right.
0: And they only have one lane open, and that's barely a lane. It's just like you squeeze by just a little tight. You need some Vaseline to get through these lanes today, okay, because it's that it is that tight. You need to rub down both sides of your vehicle because you're going to squeeze through there today.
2: I like how you say 35 sucks, stay off 35, but when I was coming down it this morning.
0: Well, yeah.
3: Right. Well, you
0: somebody
3: asked me to
0: recognizance.
3: I did 78 this morning because I looked and it was too much red for me.
0: Yeah. It's the red, right? You check on. I check my phone every morning before I leave.
3: Yeah, everyone does that, especially if they're driving 35 because you get an estimation of, oh, I'm going to be this many minutes late.
0: I'm going to buy me a helicopter.
2: On FM 78. Everybody.
1: I just cruise in on fall 10, man. No problem.
0: Oh, well,
1: I feel bad.
0: You be all high and mighty.
1: It's going to happen.
0: You wait.
1: Yeah.
0: They're doing this work over here at West Avenue, taking away the West Avenue thing. You're going to be down to one lane.
1: That's going
0: to
1: suck.
0: Uh-huh. That's right. So
1: then we'll all have a crappy ride.
0: Exactly right. That's TxDOT's. that's their goal.
1: Right.
0: 2 weeks ago when I was going through Houston, they're doing the same thing over there.
1: Yeah.
0: They got it all screwed. Well, 45 between Houston and Galveston. They've been working on that since I was 6 years old.
1: Wow.
0: And it's still screwed up. So anyway, there you go. Just take day off and I'll write you a note. You just give me a call. Tell the boss to call me and I will give you the day off today.
2: Or buy a helicopter.
1: Plan B.
2: Fly in.
1: Trey writes you a note. Plan B, get a helicopter. Plan C, just
2: marry rich and stay home.
1: Marry rich and stay home.
0: Marry rich and stay home. That's a good idea.
1: There you go.
0: Where do I find rich?
2: I'm taking any takers or whatever.
0: Can we say
2: interviewing?
0: Can we say what this weekend is for him, or should we just not say anything at all?
2: That's his birthday.
0: That's right. So what about his birthday? What are you doing?
2: It's actually the same day as Jack Riccardi's birthday.
0: What?
1: Oh, wow.
2: Saturday. I have two Virgos.
0: I'm sorry.
2: In my
0: I'm not sure you're supposed to say tomorrow's Jack's birthday.
2: I have two Virgos in my life. They're very similar. And they're not going to do much, I can guarantee you.
0: Really?
2: They don't do much.
0: No.
2: No.
0: Mm-mm.
2: He wants me to take him to breakfast.
0: Yeah.
2: He did make sure that I wasn't going to cook this week.
0: Going to go get some barbacoa?
1: That's a birthday present in and of itself.
2: Yes.
1: You
2: it is.
1: Not cooking.
2: See, we're going cheap these days, so I'm not.
0: We're the same age because. Exactly a month later is my birthday, and then we're the same. We went to school
2: 63.
0: Together. We're, huh?
2: 63.
0: 60. Thanks.
2: The secret is
1: 63.
2: How old is Jack?
1: 3.
2: Who's going to find out? How old is Jack?
1: Somewhere over 40.
2: I know he's younger than both you and Trey, or you and Ralph.
0: I think he's
1: older
0: to you.
1: Than me. I'm
0: 58.
1: I think I'm in the middle. Yeah. Is he right? Is he
0: 58? You're 58,
1: aren't you? I'm 50. I'll be 59 in a month. Yeah.
2: I'm going to find out.
0: Somewhere along.
1: Holy crap! Now I'm depressed. 59.
0: Hassan Piker is running the Democrat Party. This is the interviewer, Alex Thompson from Axios.
4: Hassan Piker, by his own admission, is a provocateur, says things that, you know, in case, you know, seem to incite political violence or at least suggest that. And, you know, I really pushed him on every single statement. And the reason I pushed him was because he is influential. He does have a real constituency on the left wing of the Democratic Party. It's why he has become a fixture in this midterm cycle, and he could even become a force in the future. And the Democratic Party, you know, officials at the very top are sort of, you know, a little bit in denial about his appeal, and they just hope he will go away. You heard that from Representative Debbie Dingell.
0: Over and over again, that's what they keep saying. He was on with, that was on the Jake Tapper show yesterday, because he did this interview you're about to hear, and I played this yesterday, so we're going to retread some old ground with this, but it's important that we do that, because everybody caught on yesterday and made a deal out of it. But he was on the Jake Tapper show last night, this guy from Axios, and Tapper and all of them are trying to make it seem as though Piker's nothing. He's not. He's just a streamer. All he is. He's just a. It's like he's a gamer. He has no
1: influence. That's how you know he isn't that. He's much more than
0: that.
1: He
0: is exactly what I've been saying he is, which means he is the Democrat Party. He is making the decisions. He is the mouthpiece. He is deciding the direction of the Democrat Party. And this is what he believes about America.
5: America is the top dog in terror.

0: terrorism.
1: Yes.
0: Do you think America then is worse than Al-Qaeda?
1: Pound for pound, as far as the number of deaths, yes, we have caused tremendous terror all around the world.
2: So let's be clear about this before I play some of the reaction from Democrats right now to him. Let's be clear about this. What he is saying is that we're worse than Al-Qaeda. Al-Qaeda knocked our buildings down and killed 3,000 people in one day.
3: Yeah, we were talking about that last hour. Yeah.
2: Uh-huh. And in a number of we talked about it yesterday. And in a number of places, Al-Qaeda has also killed many other Americans and maimed other Americans who are now walking amongst us without limbs or eyes or ears or anything else because of Al-Qaeda, and we're worse. Let's be clear about this. Al-Qaeda kills innocent civilians. That's exactly what they did on 9/11. That's exactly what happened on 9/11 and in the ensuing time after that, killing innocent civilians. When we have turned around and responded and killed their people, that's what he's referring to. So we're righteous in our killing because we are taking the war to them and destroying them, or that's what we did for many years, taking the war to them and destroying their fighters, not innocent people. This is what he wants you to believe, is that we're no different than them because we end up killing their guys too. No, no, when they kill, they're killing innocent civilians. Even Hamas, the group that he loves Hamas, when they want to fight against Israel, they hide out chicken crap in schools and hospitals. That's where
3: Use civilians. They set up operations in civilian neighborhoods they know there's going to be response if they start lobbing stuff off into Israel. So, you know, they're horrible, but he's a horrible piece of crap, too.
2: That's right, and he runs the Democrat Party.
3: I agree, and I because they're making such a fuss about him, again, the opposite tends to be true, right? If he really wasn't influential, if he really didn't matter, they wouldn't be talking about him at all. They wouldn't. Like this chick that was going off on, people should disavow you, I've run campaigns and was on MS Now,
2: well, she's
3: whatever
2: full of
3: it was,
2: crap.
3: You know.
2: She's full of crap. And so are these guys. This is Ruben Gallego. This is Elizabeth Warren. Several other high-flying Democrats in the Democrat Party. This is their response when his name is brought up.
4: Hassan Piker told Axios that America is pound for pound.
2: And now Gallego is shaking his head. Oh, my God, you're talking about this guy again.
4: Al-Qaeda. I mean,
5: he's wrong. Move on.
4: On the campaign.
5: He's wrong.
2: Move on. We're not talking about this.
6: I don't know.
2: Here's Elizabeth Warren.
6: Oh, this guy.
2: I don't know who this guy is.
3: But we're not that
6: obviously
3: stupid.
6: Obviously, that's a sentence that makes no sense.
7: Obviously, he's an issue that came up in the...
2: Peter Welch, Vermont Senator.
7: Abdul campaign, and Abdul is going to have to be addressing that.
2: So Abdul is addressing it. Here's the Democrat that's soon not to be a Democrat, and he's going to say, I believe, when he leaves the Democrat Party, he's going to say, I didn't leave the Democrat Party. The Democrat Party left me.
8: Why do you think they're not building enough real estate in between Hassan Piker and some of these other candidates?
9: He's an individual that just declared that we are worse than Al-Qaeda, and Democrats are campaigning with him, defending him, and our base loves him. So, like, that maybe I can't compete with that.
2: That's John Fetterman, and he is going to get to the point where he is going to say, the Democrat Party left me, and I'm not a Democrat anymore. Probably be an independent or something like that. That's who we're dealing with today. And Al-Sayed is still with this guy. But so is the rest of the Democrat Party. Now, he has been closely allied with him by the media and whatever, because he has done campaigning with him. But Piker is going to campaign with not only Al-Sayed this weekend, but Kamala Harris, who's number one in their polling to be president in 2028. Tell me this man, Piker, who hates this country, who thinks we're worse than Al-Qaeda, who says we deserve 9/11, this guy, and he actually believes it. He actually believes
3: stuff. Part of him loves this freaking country because he's done very, very well here. He can run his mouth about hating this country all he wants, but as he left, he's got the means.
2: Yeah.
3: I mean, I understand what you're saying.
2: Yeah.
3: Ideologically, he hates the country.
2: Yeah.
3: But you know what?
2: Yeah.
3: The guy has a great freaking life here in this country.
2: No, he does. No. Well, so do all the others.
3: I can't stand guys like that.
2: All the other jihadists like him who are here. He's a jihadist. He's also
3: an a-hole.
2: Well,
3: I mean, I'm just being honest, Drew. I can't stand the guy.
2: I understand, and I can't stand him either, Sean. Here's the difference between him and the other jihadists. They wear robes, you know, and they speak of Allah, and they do all of that in the Sharia law. He's just a slickster. He's wearing a suit, got the glasses on. He's going on a podcast and all that kind of stuff. He's bought off on American values in that respect because he understands he's got to fit into that broader audience, and he's doing that.
3: But can't do that in his robes.
2: This guy is as evil as any other Al-Qaeda member. He's a jihadist. He's a radical Islamist who wants to conquer the United States. And folks, if you don't believe that they're well on the way of conquering the United States, wake up. He's got, and in fact, I wrote down the thing from Benny Thompson this morning. Why is he living here in a $5 million mansion in Hollywood? He's an Islamic jihadist, okay? El Sayed wrote an article saying that Trump was evil and that J6 is the same as 9/11. It's the same.
3: Oh, holy crap.
2: Absolutely the same. But here you go. Islamic expansion in Texas. In 1980, there were zero mosques here in Texas. In 1990, there were 50. In 2000, there were 100. Today, there are 330 trying to, in the state of Texas alone, trying to establish Sharia law, put in the foot washing stations. By the way, that's coming back when the media attention's not on it anymore.
3: Sure.
2: They're going to put those back in the airport. They are colonizing Texas. I'm just telling you, that's exactly what's going on. They're colonizing Texas.
3: Absolutely, it's going on.
2: And I put that video out about they are not willing to assimilate non-assimilative cultures, which is exactly who they are. So if you're not willing to assimilate into American values, you are colonizing another country or taking it over, or in their words, is conquering.
3: Right. No, I agree with all that. That's exactly who he is. But the really screwed up part about it is that if the jihad comes around and a guy like Hassan Piker gets everything he wants and this great religious war is won and America is conquered and it's now an Islamic state, guess what? That SOB is still going to be living a really nice, rich lifestyle, just like all the other mullahs and all the other a-hole jihadists around the world who live really luxurious lives.
2: Remember Bin Laden?
3: Yeah, Bin Laden was a rich kid just like this punk.
2: Absolutely. Hey, over at Stevens Roofing, they're ready to give you a free, no-obligation roof inspection, and this is so important to do at least one time a year, guys. If you need it more than that, they're willing to do that for you. Absolutely free, postpaid, no problem. They'll come out, they'll get up on the roof, and they'll look at everything, and I do mean every square inch of your roof, and give you a full report on what's going on with your roof. Now, sometimes these shingles, when they get hot during the summer, they can start to curl up a little bit and start to pull some of the nails out of the decking, and the next rain you get, water falls in that nail hole, and then you got a problem with rotting decking. And the same can happen with like the caulking that's around the vent pipes and stuff like that. Anywhere like that, you can have problems with some separation and stuff. You want to make sure you get some good professional eyes on that. And San Antonio's true professionals when it comes to roofing is Stevens Roofing Company. I've been talking about them, well, for about 20-some-odd years now, close to 25, I guess. 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And so I want you to have them come on out, and they'll do it absolutely free. It's locally owned, family owned, and very experienced in South Texas roofing. Stevens Roofing, 210-785-0994. Some clouds in the upper 90s all weekend and to start next week as well. 75 right now, KTSA.
10: Just some huge, huge backups for those traveling 35 southbound. Right there between 50 and 18 and Loop 410 is the problem. It's road construction that is still up in the two right lanes. It now has you backed up 2 hours beginning at Fisher. Try Lookout Road or Nacogdoches Road as an alternate. I-10 on the upper level eastbound before North Frio Street. Disabled vehicle in the right lane. There's also a broken down car on 37 northbound at Cesar Chavez blocking that left lane. That's slow from I-10. I'm Michael Scott, KTSA Time Saver Traffic.
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2: And a Hemetis Radiothon is here at KTSA October 16th. Sean and I will be there from 6 to 11 in the morning. The Rick Rice Band, Billy Mott, Texas music legend, and other great musicians are going to come. We'll see you here October 16th. We'll find something to feed you. Just come on over and have some coffee.
21: You and Sean will be making breakfast and serving the audience.
2: Is that the idea?
3: Is that we're going to make breakfast?
21: Yeah.
2: Have you decided what that is yet?
3: I'm going to heat up some kolaches and throw them in the microwave.
21: I'm figuring it out.
2: Okay.
3: We are going to cook. We actually are going to cook breakfast for folks. That'll be fun.
2: I don't know. We'll find out.
3: Do either of us know? Well, I know you know how to cook. I sort of know how to cook.
21: Do you guys have a talent fee for that I have to pay?
2: Sure you do.
3: I do, yeah. I need some talent. I want to bring up something I was talking to you about off the air before we went on and folded into a news story.
2: Okay.
3: Because we have the latest Pentagon or White House UFO dump of all these files from the military, the CIA, the FBI. This is the sixth dump. It just happened this morning. They started back in the spring releasing this stuff, and which I find endlessly fascinating. I think they probably know a hell of a lot more than
2: I was going to say. Have these dumps taught us anything new?
3: Well, yeah. I mean, we have military records and video. You're seeing actual. It's not some redneck in a cornfield somewhere saying he got picked up by ET. I mean, you're seeing these things flying around on military video, which I think is pretty significant. And for the longest time, are you bored already?
2: No.
3: For the longest time, I felt that, having incontrovertible truth that we are not it, there are other species out there in God's big old creation, would humble the human race, give us some perspective. Increasingly, though, I am of the opinion that we probably wouldn't even notice and most people wouldn't care. And I talked to you about this. Yeah, I can't go into details, but I do a little promotional thing for another radio station here, one of our stations. Yesterday, I went into a public setting, a grocery store, dressed as a chicken. I was wearing a chicken costume, Trey, a full-length chicken costume, 58-year-old man, soon to be a 59-year-old man, dressed like a chicken. I'm walking through a grocery store, and as I told you before we went on the air, and you laughed, that it was amazing to me how many people actually didn't notice.
2: Sure.
3: They just did not notice a man walking around dressed as a chicken.
2: Talk about all the time. People live in their own little bubble, man, their own little universe, and they don't know what's going on around them. They have no idea. They drive their cars that way. They shop that way. They do everything in their own little universe. They don't see anything
3: around
2: them.
3: And that's exactly what it was. It's like it wasn't that they were seeing me and looking away, or I don't want to get involved, or this guy's a weirdo. Man. they genuinely, you could tell, were unaware that a, you know, 5 foot chicken was in their midst. And so if the alien showed up, and I forget who was, I think it was Tyson, the physicist guy that was saying this, that people are so self-involved right now.
2: That's right.
3: If the mothership landed, freaking ET rolls out, starts saying, hey,
2: they'll never know.
3: You're just corner of a neighborhood
2: they'll
3: here.
2: They'll never know.
3: There's a lot of people that either wouldn't care or wouldn't notice.
2: No. It happens all the time. People are very self-involved, I guess you would say, and they're very introverted inside of themselves. And if it's on the phone, now, if you would have put that same picture on their phone,
3: oh,
2: and
3: it
2: would
3: just
2: come up on the phone, oh, they'd be, hey, man, a chicken just showed up on my phone. But a chicken standing in front of them, they never see it, man. You could walk over and you can shove them.
3: You could
2: give them a little shove with your chicken claws and they wouldn't know.
3: It's really disturbing when you see these playground videos where people act out a child abduction. Police, like PDs will do this, you know, to kind of teach people about situational awareness and all that kind of stuff. And they'll kind of act out like a child abduction, and what they find time and time again is that nobody notices. People just don't notice.
2: No, they don't notice anything. They're in their own little world, man. Right. Their own little bubble. Can't pierce that bubble either.
3: Right.
2: You can't get through it. You can try, but you can't.
3: Anyway,
2: we won't go any further because there's certain details we have to leave out of this little story.
3: I can't go into detail, like I said, but it's
2: you could have. I said this morning, you could have walked in there totally nude. They wouldn't have known.
3: No, well, I mean, or on fire. I could be in a chicken costume with my head on fire.
2: They would never know.
3: Oh, they must be doing the rotisserie chickens.
2: No. Get out of my way. I gotta get this and gotta go home. I gotta get home.
3: And you see it every day.
2: I see it all the time.
3: You know, I thought this segment would be funnier.
2: It is funny.
3: I'm a grown-ass man in a chicken costume. But, yeah, again, nobody noticed, and it was really interesting. But I see it every day when I go into a store and people let the door hit you and they don't, you know, even are unaware that you're there, anybody's there. You see it in traffic all the time where people just, no signal, they just come right over, man, even on 410. We're just really a self-obsessed culture right now. That is how guys like Tallarico end up winning major elections.
2: Well, that and lies.
3: Yeah,
2: that and lies, lying to the other people. I had a conversation with a conservative woman yesterday. She said she works with a bunch of other women who are just all about James Tallarico. And many of them are parents. And he wants to cut their body parts off.
3: Well, they're probably pro-Tallarico and have no idea why they are.
2: No, nobody does.
21: Have you driven through Alamo Heights lately?
2: Is it all Tallarico signs?
3: Tallarico signs.
2: Yeah, no, it doesn't surprise me at all.
3: I see him on Bandera Road. I see him where I live.
2: I don't make enough money to drive through there through Alamo Heights. They kicked me out last time I tried to go through
21: there. I go through there when I go to see Dr. Dan.
2: How do you get through there?
21: There's a dog store there.
2: We must be paying you really well.
21: Well, the white man's driving.
2: The white man's driving. I drive my jalopy through there, and they tell me, get the hell out of here. You ain't got a knife and a gun. You ain't got no... I need a Mercedes to go through that place, or something.
21: But we're driving through
2: a Jaguar
21: and Tallarico signs
2: everywhere. Well, that's why. That's why.
14: Well, right, the only good news is there were a lot of Beto signs when he ran.
2: That's true.
14: And he didn't win squat.
2: That's true. Well, all of Austin was Beto. All of Austin was Beto
3: Jack
2: signs.
3: Jack did make that point on his show the other day that he doesn't have the Beto sheen. He doesn't have the Beto glow, Tallarico, and I don't know why that is.
21: And he don't have the blind squirrel.
2: I was just about to say, he needs to get a blind squirrel as a mascot, and he'll be much better, right?
3: That's right.
2: He'll get something for sure. All right, more Weird Rhyming coming up. KTSA.
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3: Hey, it's Sean, and I love talking about my friends at Here in Texas. 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It doesn't take long. I hadn't been to an audiologist in years and years, so I didn't know how much the technology had advanced as far as the testing. Okay, they put me through some tests, took about 40 minutes, and they knew exactly, very specifically, what my issue was, which is crowded places. I got a lot of noise going on around me. Can't really hear what any one person is saying. It's actually caused me difficulties in my marriage because if we're in a restaurant or a store, my wife is right next to me. I can't hear what she's saying. I also have a focus issue. And so they set me up with some hearing aids a couple of years ago, and I got tested maybe about, I don't know, about a year ago just to see how things were going. And what the audiologist found is that by wearing the hearing aids, my hearing was actually improving even when I don't have the hearing aids on. So mine's pretty much situational. You may have a profound issue. Talk to my friends at Here in Texas and go in for a consultation. 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
27: City Council voting to raise property taxes alongside other budget cuts. We've got the details. Minnesota dropping its lawsuit on Texas Governor Abbott over an ICE agent extradition. We'll catch you up there. And TxDOT no longer issuing flock camera permits for state roads. Those stories and more coming up at the top of the hour.
10: Huge, huge backups on 35 heading southbound. That is due to construction between FM 1518 and Loop 410 that is still up in the two right lanes. It is over a two-hour delay from Fisher. Try using Lookout Road or Nacogdoches Road as an alternate. Northbound to I-37 at Cesar Chavez. Disabled vehicle in the left lane. Five-minute delay from Fair Avenue. 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
27: Your KTSA, Stevens Roofing, AccuWeather forecast. Mainly sunny today, a few passing clouds, even a 20% chance of a pop-up shower. Otherwise, high of 96 degrees today, heat index 102. For tonight, clear and 75 overnight, 73 in the Hill Country. For Saturday, sunshine and 96. Right now, 78 in Lavernia. It is 77 at San Antonio's Severe Weather Station. I'm John Cruz. 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
2: Funky Friday. 735 KTSA. We are aware of Rima F-16 crash in Michigan, in a field of Michigan, and it was from here. It's one of our Air National Guard folks from San Antonio. So, okay, was able to get out, ejected, everything's all right, ran through the hospital. Hospital looked at him and said, yep, you're fine. You're going back to flying jets. Not that one, because it doesn't exist anymore.
3: Right.
2: But, and, yes, sir?
14: I have a question.
2: Okay.
14: I saw finally the footage of the rescue of the pilot over in Iran.
2: Uh-huh.
14: That's good. He survived that because he was in his seat. He strapped in his seat when he crashed and landed, right?
2: Yeah, they all are.
14: Yeah, that's what I thought. I was like, wow, man. Yeah.
2: Well, but the problem with him was the parachute didn't deploy properly, and it broke his back, broke his leg. He broke up. He busted up pretty bad.
14: But the homeboy from here,
2: it's good.
14: Everything operational.
2: Everything fine.
21: What caused it? Do we know?
2: Huh?
21: What caused it?

0: We
1: don't know yet. Don't know yet. Don't know yet what happened with the helicopter either in California. There's new awful video. I was talking yesterday about the video inside the helicopter as it was going down, and the reporter was saying, please pull up, please pull up, pull up, bang, hit the ground. Well, now they've got some from cars because everybody's got a camera in their car now, and you can just see it, and it just started to fall. I mean, for no reason whatsoever.
0: Right.
1: I mean, obviously a reason, but there was no visible problem with the helicopter on the outside.
0: It becomes a big old heavy thing in the sky, man.
1: And there's, I mean, anything could happen. They're thinking maybe engine failure of some kind for whatever caused it. It was starved fuel, or maybe something broke in the engine. But anyway, it just started heading to the ground, and it wasn't high enough to be in the proper auto rotation. Because they will auto-rotate, and a lot of times, if you've got the right momentum, you can land those things just fine with auto-rotation.
0: Right.
1: But this was not that. This just went into the ground, and nobody knows why yet. They'll find out.
0: I opted not to watch the footage. Yeah. I'm just not. I don't want to see it.
1: Yeah, I understand. So, Cambry, who I follow on X, says this, and I put it into much better words than I could. And by the way, Elaine, we are gonna open them up here in a minute, so... somebody needs to confiscate all of James Tallarico's hard drives and laptops. The way he talks about certain subjects, wink, wink, nod, nod, you know how I feel about this, makes my skin crawl in ways I can't quite articulate. Or, let me put it another way for Cambry, you don't want to say anything now because you don't want to get sued. I understand. I dig it. I'm the same way. But he throws up every red flag imaginable. Amen. This is exactly how I've been feeling about this guy since he came on the scene. There's something seriously off here, and frankly, I'm not the only one getting these major creeper vibes that just can't be ignored. Cambry, I don't know who you are for sure. I mean, you're an influencer, and everybody follows you over on X. I couldn't agree more. That's exactly how I feel about it. Something inside of me sets off red flags. My skin crawls about this guy. The way he gives kids his telephone number, says, call me tonight. That's a big red flag for me. I don't know. And it's just certain subjects, as she says, makes my skin crawl. I feel the same way. Let's get his laptop, and let's get everything else. Let's get his hard drives, and let's see. It bothers the hell out of me. Just bothers me.
0: Well, yeah, I mean, he certainly does put up a lot of red flags, just, you know, when he's being honest and talking about what he actually believes. I mean, not, you know, when he's lying his ass off. And, you know, you get a vibe about certain people, you know what I mean?
1: Especially
0: like guys like that who kind of try to present themselves as something completely different.
1: Yeah.
0: But, you know, we do know that people pursue a life in education or in the church to be around kids. I'm not saying he's done that, not saying that. But we do know, as a standard practice amongst people who want to do weird crap with kids, they do, vassal or move towards those two industries.
1: He just makes my skin crawl. He just makes my skin crawl.
0: That's what I mean. There's something about him that sets off some... I've learned to trust my inner vibes when it comes to people.
1: Well, especially somebody who says the things that his number one issue is transing kids. That's his number one issue.
0: Right.
1: Number one. And that's him saying that. It's not a border. It's not an economy. It's not gas prices. It's not the typical stuff that a politician is concerned about. His number one issue is making sure that if you don't trans your minor child, then you go to prison.
0: Well, even if he was just sort of spewing the usual tranny bullcrap, you know, in general about sports and stuff, but it does seem to be solely focused on kids when it comes to him,
1: well,
0: which is a little weird.
1: And so, he's asked in an impromptu moment, who's your favorite drag queen? And he didn't skip a beat. That's confirmation to me right there. Boom. Alyssa Green. I knew it right on the tip of my tongue. What man? Now, you may be able to name your favorite sports franchise, your favorite quarterback, somebody like that.
0: Favorite rock band.
1: Maybe.
0: Favorite actor.
1: But you walk up and say, who's your favorite, you know, drag queen? I don't really know. I can't name one.
2: Well, they narrowed it to Texas, so maybe he's just covering the Texas.
0: Who's your favorite
2: drag queen?
1: Don't excuse him.
0: The drag queen he mentioned also apparently does a lot of stuff with kids.
1: That's what I'm saying.
0: Yeah,
1: that's what I'm saying. And so don't excuse him. He knew right off the top of his top of his mind, because that's what he cares about, is drag queens working with kids. That's what's on his mind. So, which is the largest grooming industry in the world to groom children. So he's got that on his mind, and he's also got on his mind locking up parents in prison who don't do that to their children. That's the real James. Will the real James Tallarico please stand up? That's him.
0: Well, again, you know, he mentions the kids a lot. He talks about kids a lot. It's just, you can tell when you're around a person the stuff that they mention, you know what I mean? He's got that quality about him that he does always seem to revert back to kids and kids issues and gender issues, and it's just weird. The phone thing also was very strange. So, yeah, he definitely. But, again, when it comes to the general population, they're just getting the sound bites if they're getting anything at all
1: about
0: this guy.
1: No, they're not getting anything about it. None of this that we're talking about is getting out there.
0: Right.
1: We are preaching to the choir, but the choir needs to understand you can't sit home. You cannot sit home. That's why I'm saying this to the people who listen to us who would vote against him anyway. You got to go. If you have one iota of a thought of staying home this time, or it's not going to matter, or Trump's going to lose, or Iran screwed up, you know, we got the Iranian thing screwed up, or gas prices are high, I'm just not going to go. This guy is all the marbles for the state of Texas. You lose Texas, you lose it. It's gone. It's over.
0: Oh, I agree.
1: It's over.
0: I agree. I mean, it's really hard to predict, though.
1: Well, no.
0: Because you don't know. Yeah, you know, we've talked about the polling being screwed up and weighted on different ends, depending on who you're getting your numbers from. So I don't know, man. I think it can go either way. He's got a lot of money. He's had a lot of exposure. You see a lot of his signs. You see a lot of his crap on the phone and online. Paxton is just now beginning to show up.
1: Well,
0: I don't understand the hesitancy to get this campaign going in earnest with a guy like Ken Paxton. Were they really that afraid about his personality and being boring and putting him out there?
1: No, it wasn't about that. What it's about is, first of all, the rhinos like John Thune, who sits on a pile of cash, wasn't going to spend a dime on him because he's butthurt that John Cornyn didn't win. And John Cornyn lost by 27 points, 27 in the state of Texas. But instead of saying, I'm getting behind the guy in Texas, John Thune he's definitely not going to. John Thune is every bit of Democrat as Chuck Schumer is. So he's not going to throw our good money behind a guy like Ken Paxton. He's just not going to do it because he's pissed. So you got that going on. Paxton had to spend a bunch of money fighting the $95 million that Cornyn spent. $95 million. So he was a little short of cash. So it was a late starting campaign. I don't care when he started or if he ever gets started. The vote is in this case against James Tallarico. Tallarico, if he wins, and we don't know. You mentioned polling a second ago. The polling in America is so screwed up. It's not. You cannot.
0: Right.
1: You can't depend on any of them, including Fox. But if you look at history, if history is any indication of where we are and where we're headed, and particularly when you toss in the Iranian situation and gas prices on top of that, it's the Democrats are teed up really well into November, and so if he wins, he comes in on the momentum of that.
0: Oh, sure.
1: More than anything else, that'll suck him in. And again, as I've said from the beginning, the urban centers are going to him. San Antonio's going to him.
0: That's a given. I mean, they're obviously. That's why they're trying to, you know, redneck him up a little, because they're trying to get the folks in the lower population areas who are maybe undersided or whatever, or undisplease with the Republicans to go with him.
1: This lesbian pastor at his church who I played the sound yesterday, who said he's just lying in order to be, and she said, it's fine to lie because the ends justify them. I mean, this is a pastor. It's fine to lie. But she's the same pastor that in the same interview was talking about how there is no God up there. There's nothing up there. Something is holding all this together, but it's not really God. And so we don't worship at this church. We don't believe in worshiping at this church.
0: Worship nature. And, you know,
1: we just don't believe in worshiping because there's nothing to worship. We're just here.
0: Ridiculous.
2: Did you play the sound where she said when I think it's his staff that's encouraging him to back up on all the other stuff. Yeah. But when he gets voted in, he'll go back to
1: being. That's what I'm talking about.
0: We're talking
1: played,
0: about.
1: Played yesterday. Yeah. Babs Miller is her name. Right. So it's unbelievable that she said it's okay to lie as long as we win. You know, and she's a pastor. A pastor says it's okay to lie.
0: I use that word loosely in regards to all these
1: people.
0: Well,
1: of course.
0: Tallarico's no more a pastor than she is.
1: Somebody needs to confiscate all of his hard drives and laptops. The way he talks about certain subjects makes my skin crawl in ways I can't articulate. He throws up every red flag imaginable. There's something seriously off here, and frankly, I'm not the only one getting these major creeper vibes that just can't be ignored. More Warren Rima coming up, KTSA. Some clouds, the upper 90s today. In fact, all weekend and to start next week, too. That's where we are, 75 right now, KTSA.
3: Big delays still for those moving southbound on 35 on the northeast side. Between FM 1518 and Loop 410, you've got the two right lanes blocked with overnight road work. That's why you're backed up 45 minutes from FM 1103. Still seeing some slow traffic on Highway 90 eastbound between Highway 211 and Loop 410. 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
8: But it gets worse. James Tallarico voted to allow biological men access to women's bathrooms in schools and for biological boys to play in girls' sports, saying some things are more important than fair competition in sports.
9: Defending trans Texans is something we have to do every day.
8: Radical liberal James Tallarico. 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
3: I pledge allegiance to the flag of the United States of America and to the republic for which it stands, one nation under God, with liberty and justice for all.
4: Here's another quick tweet for you about the Tallarico thing. Check this out. I think you're going to like this one. Talafrico hates me because I'm white and I was born in Texas. Who would ever vote for him? You're known by the company, you freak. Instead of putting him in the Senate, run him out of Texas on a rail. Randy Quaid.
5: Randy Quaid.
4: It's on my X count. Randy
5: we
4: Quaid.
5: Love you, Randy, man. He, you know what? Now, that does take a little something to come out publicly and say stuff like that. When you're a member of that of the entertainment community and the film community, because they hate his guts for stuff like that.
4: I'm friends on social media with James Woods. He does it all.
5: Oh, he's great.
4: He does it all the time.
5: Oh, he's been doing it for decades.
4: All
5: yeah,
4: the time.
5: And they hate his guts.
4: Yeah.
5: And he doesn't get the movie roles that he used to.
4: Yeah.
5: This is a guy
4: doesn't
5: that
4: care.
5: Was. This was a guy that used to work with De Niro and Oscar yep. winners, Sergio Leone, all guys like that. And you know, so we were just watching on the TV there that you had mentioned this new phone is coming out today. What is it? An iPhone?
4: iPhone 18.
5: Now, I'm going to be honest with you, and it's going to fold into another story I have here. I stare at my phone just like everybody else does. I do a lot of writing stuff on my phone, but I don't know what kind. I routinely have to ask my wife what kind of phone this is. I don't care about the phones. You look at people in line. They were outside some Apple store. Showing people just waiting to get their hands on this new phone.
4: Every time
5: like,
4: they put a new one
5: out. It's like it's Christmas morning, man. They're just, their eyes are glowing like children's eyes on Christmas morning. There's a new expanded screen one coming out at some point. The little foldy phone or whatever. You can fold it up into a
4: October.
5: Something that's a little bigger, more like a tablet so you can watch movies and crap. That part of it, I don't give a crap about. As far as the actual phones and wanting nicer phones, I'm that guy that when I get a phone and I figure out how it works, I'm fine with it. I don't need to improve it. I don't need the next generation of phone. We were talking. I'm talking. I'm bringing this up in regards to AI. We had this. John Kennedy was talking about this kill switch idea. Rand Paul was against it. Ultimately, it didn't happen. This is the idea that if you have an AI company or produce an AI product, you have a kill switch. That if it starts going places it's not supposed to go or going rogue on you, you can just shut the damn thing off. Again, Rand Paul was in opposition to this and a few other folks. The new phones also are more AI integrated. I think I was just reading there, you know, I mean, your AI is just a part of our lives and it's going to be. That having been said, this hysteria suddenly, right before the midterms, over AI greasing everybody is annoying the crap out of me. These phones may end up destroying us, but if they do, it's going to be the same way the phone did. Okay, this is a great, I'm holding up my phone. This is a great work of technological evolution that has, in a sense, ruined all of our lives because our lives are focused on these things. Whether it's social media or just staring at the damn thing.
4: Talk about it all the time.
5: Everybody, everywhere you go, what do you see? You see people staring at these damn things.
4: Not socializing
5: when
4: anymore.
5: When they still had the Blackberries and their little keyboards, and I first encountered a guy. I was in a conversation with my then wife and I were talking to this couple we knew. The guy was on that little Blackberry punching away in the keys, and I'm like, that's the beginning of the end with these phones. And I, you know, again, I think the real danger of AI is not that it's going to go Terminator on us like John Kennedy
4: said. Which it might.
5: It very well may.
4: Good.
5: The real danger is it's going to have the same impact on our lives that the phones had in that it's just going to take over our existences.
4: Very well possibly could.
5: And we're not really, I mean, you have to really kind of define, well, what really is living? What really is being alive in the world?
4: Well, to some people, that is living.

0: observing that the AI, the AI may destroy us.
1: Hang on.
0: But it's not going to destroy us. By, you know, gassing us or blowing us up.
1: You've said that before.
0: We're going to become so lame and idiotic.
1: You said that before. You've made videos about that. You said it before. What did you probably written poems about that. What did Gandhi say be the change you want to see? So if you want to see that change, then go for it. Put the phone down. Don't stare at the phone all the time. Just walk away from it.
0: Okay.
1: I mean, you know, that's what it's going to take. It's going to take people making a decision. I'm done with this because, and I don't think you can. I don't think I can. I don't think Elaine can.
0: I don't think Jim can.
1: I don't think it's possible for people to put their phone down at this point and walk away from it. I don't think it is.
0: It's integrated so completely in your personal life and your professional life.
2: It's part of your professional
0: and your medical life. I think it's kind of inevitable.
1: So the point is, how do we deal? It's here and it's. Wait a minute. Now you hold on.
0: Hold on.
1: We're telling each other to hold on. Here's the deal. How do we make it work and still have a life? Because if it's going to be a major part of our life and none of us are willing to put it down, now what do we do? How is it still going to be a part of our life, but we still have a life outside of it? What do we need to do?
2: Charlie Kirk did.
1: Huh?
2: Take one day off. On the weekend,
0: keep
2: Saturday,
0: it simple.
2: Take it off. Because I'll be on the phone, but if I see like that Saturday that the president got shot in Pennsylvania, I'll call all of you.
1: Uh-huh. Right. Exactly.
2: So there's going to be one of us will always be on the phone.
1: Right, right.
2: So take a break.
1: Uh-huh. Well, maybe that'll
0: I'm
1: work.
0: A little more cynical. I think the human race has an expiration date.
1: No,
0: we
1: do.
0: We have a shelf life, and you know, this may be the beginning of the end. But it's just not going to happen the way they're describing it to you.
1: We do, and John the Revelator wrote about it.
0: Yeah.
1: We do have that expiration date. It's coming.
0: But, again, it ain't going to be because, you know, Arnold Schwarzenegger-sized robots are greasing us with AKs.
1: Well, that could happen, though.
0: We'll just become irrelevant to our own existences.
1: But robots could end up kicking our butts in several ways. So,
0: I don't think it'll be necessary.
1: Well, you know, you never know. But, yeah, it is the biggest struggle of our time. And AI is a big challenge, but it's also a big blessing. So, just like computers were and everything else, every advancement that we've ever had, there's good and bad on both sides. What, Jimmy? What are you... Now you're telling me to hold on?
3: All right. I'm looking at my phone, and it says we have to go.
1: Okay.
2: Great.
0: Excellent.
1: Thank you, Arnold Schwarzenegger.
0: I'm
1: a KTSA.
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9: KTSA. It's 8 o'clock at KTSA San Antonio. I'm John Cruz. We saw a few passing showers and mist across Bexar County this morning. That's the story through the morning, then partly cloudy through the afternoon. Your full AccuWeather forecast.

0: including the weekend picture, is just ahead. Two separate incidents overnight, the first involving a 16-year-old and a drive-by shooting. It happened around 1:30 this morning near O'Connor and Stahl Park. Police say the teen told his parents someone inside a dark-colored SUV shot him before speeding away. The boy's mom drove him to a nearby fire station. Paramedics got him to the hospital with a gunshot wound to the leg. No word on a motive or a suspect. The second incident involving a man in stable condition after police say he was stabbed trying to break into a home this morning. It happened on the north side. Officers say the man arguing with the resident over possible stolen property. Well, the resident went inside, but the suspect then tried to break in, which ended in the stabbing. That suspect in the hospital. The resident treated at the scene. Police have not said whether charges will be filed. San Antonio residents have higher property taxes on the way. City Council voting 7-4 Thursday to increase the city's property tax rate. The city trying to close a big budget gap over the next 2 years of spending cuts, fee increases, and two property tax increases. The first, nearly 4%, a second coming next year. The state of Minnesota dropping its lawsuit against Texas Governor Greg Abbott. A federal judge sided with Abbott, who argued he had not denied extradition to Christian Castro, but instead investigating whether he could be considered a fugitive because he didn't flee the state of Minnesota, but was reassigned to Texas by ICE. Meanwhile, Castro is accused of filing a false report about a January shooting in a court appearance on Thursday.
1: He accused Mr. Sosa Solis and Mr. Aljornia of attacking him with a broom and a shovel. As a result, both men were charged in federal court. Their lives were upended, along with the lives of their families.
0: That is Hennepin County Attorney Mary Moriarty. TxDOT no longer issuing permits for flock cameras and other devices to be installed on state roads. At the direction of the governor, TxDOT putting the brakes on permitting the automated license plate readers. Cameras already installed along state rights of way will not be removed, including more than 900 right now. But the suspension applies to cameras that are approved but not yet installed. TxDOT doesn't have access to data they record. This is normally the time of year gas prices start coming down after all that summer travel demand.
2: But Texas drivers are instead seeing prices move even higher, largely because there's elevated crude oil costs. And of course, crude oil remains around $100 per barrel.
0: That's AAA's Daniel Armbruster telling KTSA the war in Iran's taken most of the blame for the higher gas prices. The average state price in Texas, $3.95 a gallon. Here in San Antonio, the average price of the pump is $3.97. KTSA News Time 8:03, time for sports with Rob Thompson.
3: In the NFL, week two kicked off in brand new shiny Buffalo Bills Stadium, and they took it to the Lions. It was 41-31. Josh Allen went all cheat code, 5 total touchdowns, 248 yards passing, 69 yards rushing, just an all-around spectacular game. Sunday, the Dallas Cowboys look to avoid an 0-2 start as they play their home opener, welcoming the Washington Commanders into Jerry World. 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I'm Rob Thompson for 94.1 San Antonio Sports Star.
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5: Construction on the northeast side, southbound on 35 between FM 1518 and Pat Booker. Two right lanes are blocked. This is well over an hour back up from FM 1103. We mentioned using Lookout Road or Nacogdoches Road as an alternate. 35 on the southbound side between Judson and Loop 410. You've got road work up, only the left lane getting by on that, so that's quickly starting to stack things up beyond Pat Booker. And I-10 westbound at Loop 1604, disabled vehicle in the left lane. I'm Michael Scott, KTSA Time Saver Traffic.
0: Your KTSA Stevens Roofing AccuWeather forecast. Mainly sunny today, a few passing clouds, even a 20% chance of a pop-up shower. Otherwise, high of 96 degrees today, heat index 102. For tonight, clear and 75 overnight, 73 in the Hill Country. For Saturday, sunshine and 96. That's the story for the rest of the weekend, sunshine and upper 90s. Currently 77 at Stinson Field. It is 77 at San Antonio's Severe Weather Station. I'm John Cruz. 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
10: Well, obviously, 35 southbound is in major suck mode right now. So just take the day off. Don't even go into work today if you have to travel on 35.
11: Major suckage.
10: That's right.
11: On 35.
10: That's right. Okay, 210-599-5555. I want to talk taxes and tax increase in San Antonio. 210-599-5555. Your taxes are going up in San Antonio. The city council voted for that yesterday.
11: Yep.
10: Excepcion Mark White, Misty Spears, the mayor, and Alderete Gavito. The rest of them, the seven others, said, oh, yes, please, raise taxes, because that's what commies do. They raise the taxes. In fact, I told you this morning when we started the show that the median household income is up, poverty at an all-time high. Poverty level is at an all-time low in America. So that is a signal to every stinking left-wing politician and a lot of people on the right, too, to come get that money. It's their money. It's not yours. You have nothing to do. In fact, as El Sayed said, we're going to just take your money and make it a little more expensive for you.
12: We're actually just going to give other people access, right, to what you have and make yours more expensive.
10: That's it. That's the communist dream. Give other people access to what you have and make yours more expensive. Are you good with that? Because that's what the San Antonio Commie Council decided to do yesterday. But again, as I've been talking about for months, this was all pre-staged, kabuki, made up for you to be drug into a way to get more of your property taxes from you. They can go to a max of 250 per 100 evaluation, and they're headed that direction. They're not there yet, but they can't eat an elephant all in one bite, right? You can't. You got to take little bitty bites. And that's exactly what they're doing in San Antonio, 210-599-5555. I don't know if the phones are going to ring at all, because I would imagine that most people that listen to the show probably live outside of San Antonio, because San Antonio's a major suckation too, and so they don't want to live in this town.
11: Well, if you live in here in this town like I do, and you're actually paying property taxes, we want to hear from you.
10: But there are people who don't live in this town that will pay these too, because as you do business in San Antonio or as you work in San Antonio, those places are going to pass the tax. That's the thing about a tax increase, y'all. Even a property tax. Well, I don't have to worry about that. I live in a condo at the Pearl. I don't have to worry about that. I live over here, and I live in an apartment complex. The apartment complex is passing that on in your monthly bill.
11: Oh, yeah.
10: Your monthly bill is going to go up.
11: Or it all gets passed around.
10: Of course, if you live in a condo or you do business with somebody, your taxes are going up about 4%. And more, it's going to go up even more in 2028. But that's not the only tax they raised yesterday. That's not it. Everybody's talking about it. It's only $35 a year.
11: Right.
10: Well, first of all, when your evaluations go back up next year, remember what I've been teaching in this class about this, is they held the evaluations level this year so they could go up on the property tax rate. And then the evaluations are going to go back up next year. Now you're really going to be hung out there to dry, because not only will you have a higher tax rate you're going to be paying, but the evaluations are going to go high again. But here's where they did you wrong again yesterday, was they raised all the fees.
11: I was going to say, all that stuff's going up.
10: Fees are taxes. So when you're talking about whatever fee you're talking about, that's a tax. And now they couch it in this language of, well, the costs to us have gone up as well, so we have to pass that along. Oh, my butt. Not true. These people are trying to get in your hip pocket the most that to maximize everything they can and take from you. Remember, the communist dream is to destroy the middle class. You have the extremely wealthy at the top, and everybody else is a peon. And that's exactly what they're doing to San Antonio. They've done it to other cities across the country, and they're setting you up to do, well, you know, L.A. is a prime example. We're little L.A. I've been calling it San Frantonio for a long time. I think San Frantonio or San Francisco is turning around and probably heading in a much more positive direction than this city is.
11: Yeah,
10: so,
11: well, you gets what you don't vote for.
10: Well,
11: you know, we have one of the lowest voter turnouts as well as any place I've ever lived.
10: And look at what they're doing, because a municipal government is there for public safety and infrastructure. So they're doing everything but that. And there's a lot of special interest groups that they're just feeding money to, and they didn't cut them off yesterday. Oh, we don't want to do that. We don't want to cut off the special interest groups. We want to keep feeding them money. But when it comes to police, a 2023 study said it's critical that we add at least 10 patrol officers, not safe officers. The safe officers are the ones that go to the schools.
11: Right.
10: We're talking patrol officers on the street. We need to add at least 10. It's critical. It's not even a question. It's got to happen. Well, we're not. They took that out of the budget yesterday. So what they're supposed to do, which is safety, they're not even doing that. But they're feeding all the cops, Metro, and all these other little special interest groups that turn around and they feed it to their little group so that they turn around and go vote for these seven that want their votes.
11: Well, yeah. Meanwhile, you know, if your library book is 24 hours late, you're going to need to take out a second mortgage to pay the fee.
10: Right.
11: And parking fees will go up. All that stuff's going up.
10: Right. So how do you feel about that today, now that your taxes are going to go up? And by the way, they go up instantaneously. You'll get the first hit coming right up really, really soon. So how do you feel about the fact that you're going to be paying more to the city of San Antonio? Do you feel like you're getting the product out of San Antonio that's worth the amount of money? And when it comes down to it, what gives them the right? What did they ever do to take a stake in your property? Did they paint your house? Did they put a new roof on your house? Did they fix the air conditioner the last time it went out? Did they mow the grass? Have they done anything to improve that piece of property? Anything at all?
11: No, course not. And what gives them the right, again, going back to what I was saying a second ago, is that people aren't engaged. They don't know who these people are. They don't follow city politics. They don't follow government, and they don't vote. And so they are granted the right by the electorate itself, you know, so they take full advantage of it. Yeah. Yeah. I mean, yeah, no, they're not doing anything for my property.
10: No.
11: And the city sucks right now. All four corners of the city, you will see garbage and homeless people. We're starting to look like a third world asshole in San Antonio. And I'm not just talking about downtown. I mean, across the town, everywhere
10: right,
11: you go.
10: Right here. On right Eisenhower here. Road. Right there.
11: My neighborhood. We got a homeless population now in my neighborhood, which we never had before.
10: We got a little encampment right here at I-35 and Eisenhower Road. Every day when I leave the station, they're sitting right there. Man, they're having a good old time in the middle of the road. In the middle of the road. Get out of the way. Would you please move? I'm trying to drive on a road that was built to drive on,
11: right,
10: not for you to sleep on. Line one, Jimmy, let's go over there and talk to Jimmy. You're on KTSA. Morning, Jimmy. How are you?
13: Hey, good morning, guys. Hey, no, I don't like the taxes going up in San Antonio, but I really don't like the taxes going up at the gas pump because of what our president is. I voted for the man three times, and, you know, we just got to break this two-party lying bunch of selfish people and do so. I don't know how we're going to do that. And I know y'all have to stand up for that. And I'm gonna hold my nose and throw up in my mouth to vote Republican for Paxton, who I believe is a crook. But because I cannot go with the other side. But God dang, the whole country is starting to look like an asshole, to use Sean's words. And by the way, Sean, I just want to mention that you told me after 7 weeks into this fight, this war, that the president said it's only going to be 7 weeks. Well, here we are 7 months.
11: Oh, yeah.
13: And it's costing me a fortune. It's costing me a fortune, brother.
11: No, I agree. It's costing all of us a lot of money. Yeah. Yeah, we'll talk about that next. I want to talk about the war and where we are on that. But, yeah, you're right. I mean, they don't have any stake in my property, but they get to divide me from money, from my money in regards to my property, and fine my ass and fee my ass into oblivion. and the city, observably so, is going downhill.
10: Jimmy Sewell is his name. I've known Jimmy for probably, I don't know, Jimmy, how long, 35, 40 years, something like that. And they, the Iranian war is going to cost Trump some, is going to cause him some problems here in the midterms with conservatives. I can tell you that because he has not settled it. And that's why he was saying yesterday, I'm going to try to fix this. So we'll take a quick break. More Warren Reimer coming up, KTSA. Some clouds in the upper 90s all weekend and even to start next week. We're just kind of locked in this high-pressure situation now, so these hot temperatures will stick with us for a little while. 75 right now, KTSA.
5: Construction on the northeast side, southbound on 35 between FM 1518 and Pat Booker. Two right lanes are blocked. This is well over an hour back up from FM 1103. We mentioned using Lookout Road or Nacogdoches Road as an alternate. 35 on the southbound side between Judson and Loop 410. You've got road work up, only the left lane getting by on that, so that's quickly starting to stack things up beyond Pat Booker. And I-10 westbound at Loop 1604, disabled vehicle in the left lane. I'm Michael Scott, KTSA, Time Saver Traffic.
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10: Okay, it's 8:20. 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
11: Well, last caller just brought up Iran and, you know, whatever you think about the polling, you know, large measure, folks are kind of losing confidence in what's going on with Iran. We have more activity now. We're hearing about around Pickaxe. this other base, underground base, what is it, Tal Fahar, whatever it is, activity around that. Trump is talking about, I may have to annihilate them. A couple of weeks ago, JD was saying it wasn't even a war, it's not a war. In deference to the last caller, yeah, certainly since this began in February, there have been moments where I'm like, yeah, Trump's got this, man. Yeah, he's kicking ass. Other times where it's like, what's really going on? You know, it's I don't know. I'm like everybody else. You're like everybody else. We are observing this like everybody else is. And certainly our opinions go up and down depending on what's happening. We've been talking about vibes all morning and what's your vibe on things, right? What's your vibe on this person? What's your vibe on this situation? There's a part of me wiggling at the back of my skull saying it feels like they really thought they would have capitulated by now. And, you know, it's just not happening. And I agree with this idea that, well, we're already victorious. Their nuclear program is set back, you know, a couple of decades. They can't have a nuclear weapon right now. It'll take them a while to get back to it. We have eyes on them. We know exactly what they're doing all the time. And certainly I agree that that's true to a certain extent. But it just, the vibe I get, and again, this isn't deep analysis, but the vibe I get is, well, maybe they thought the economic thing was going to work by now. Maybe they thought a lot of this stuff was going to work by now and it would be actually over. And it doesn't feel that way. You look at who's real, and I have kind of said this off and on throughout all this, that the scariest guy in the room is who? The scariest guy in the room is a guy who doesn't care. Okay, this is a country that will grease tens of thousands and hundreds of thousands of its own people and not blink. These are people who have a religious ideology at the heart of everything they do. I don't know. It just feels like they don't care. They don't care. Annihilate them. They won't care if you annihilate them. What do you do about these guys? I mean, it just feels like it's lingering on beyond a place where maybe Trump and the guys around him thought it would be over. I could be completely wrong and probably am.
10: He can't annihilate them now because it would cost him politically here in the United States. In the United States, not only with Democrats, but it would cost him with Republicans and conservatives at this point. That moment, that door has been closed now, and it's slammed shut. He can't reopen it unless they launch some sort of... go ahead.
1: I was going to say, it was either... we had information that said we needed to do this now, or Trump and his team could have said, let's wait till after the midterms to do this Iran conflict.
10: Uh-huh.
1: And then during the whole time we've been doing this 7 months,
10: uh-huh,
1: all we did was try to avoid, at every cost, boots on the ground.
10: Uh-huh. Mm-hmm.
1: So yeah, the only thing we can do is strikes and economic.
10: Well, look, first of all, he's done a poor job, and so has the administration, at selling the idea to the American people. Okay, that's the first thing you have to do, particularly if it's going to be what people right now in an instantaneous world that we live in consider to be protracted. And in 7 months, you just heard Jimmy say this is protracted.
11: So right.
10: That's, we live in an instantaneous world. I want this done and I want this over with now. And so, as I've been saying for months, he played to the 20-yard line and quit. Now, people understand football. What that means is you went down the field and instead of punching it in the end zone, you stopped at the 20 and said, we're done. And that's what they did. And instead of saying, game over, we win, we're coming home, let's celebrate the victory, we wiped out the yellow cake, it's gone, we wiped out their navy, it's gone, instead of doing that, they hung in there for God knows what reason they decided to stay there. And even Israel at this point is has stepped away from him. And now we've got a situation where he's in a catch-22. If he goes in there and blows the hell out of them, just boom, boom, boom, boom, boom, boom, boom, it's going to cost – Democrats are already against it. They're done. You can't do – it's going to start costing him people on the right as well.
11: Oh, it already is. Right. Yeah. And I really – I mean, because I agree with you in principle that they got all the way down there, then stopped or whatever. It just – to me, it feels like they really truly thought the economic stuff, the bombing they had done up to that point – was going to have the intended effect, and I don't believe it has.
10: Then they did not know their enemy, and that's the worst thing. Yeah. What does Sun Tzu say?
11: Yeah.
10: Know thy enemy. And so if you don't know who your enemy is, and they obviously, if what you're saying is true, then they didn't understand their enemy, the zealots who run that country. They're not going to give up until they're dead. So now the only thing you really can do is what I've been talking about for several weeks. We won. Let's come home. Open the strait right now and get out of there. All right, let's go to line one. And Bob, you're on KTSA. Go ahead, Bob.
2: Hey, guys. Morning. One thing. People complaining really about the gas prices. Yes, they're high. But do you remember the Biden administration when we were paying $3 and something a gallon for about 4 years? So, yes, the situation will get better eventually.
10: Well, of course it will. Yeah. Absolutely. I'm just telling you, Bob, and I'm not saying that I'm sitting here freaking out about the gas prices. What I'm saying is there's a lot of people who are. And that's,
2: I know that.
10: And it is. And thanks for your call. We'll let you go. But it is going to hurt in the midterms.
11: Oh, sure.
10: There's no doubt about that.
11: Absolutely. Politically, it's going to hurt him. But he's, and you and I bring this up a lot, we ain't paying nothing in general like we were during the Biden years.
10: Right. But again, gas prices go throughout the economy in so many other ways as well. So you go to the grocery store, it's reflected there. You go anywhere you go, you know, those gas prices are going to affect you, and people know that. And that's the biggest issue right now. It doesn't matter who you talk to. They're very concerned about the cost of living right now. Hey, Mark, go right ahead. You're on.
3: Hey, Trey, look, nobody's talking about this, but it's our Democrat and Republican politicians that are putting the screws to the American people. Look at California. They shut down 4 critical refineries, or they're in the process of shutting those down.
10: Uh-huh.
3: That I know Iran plays a big part, but that's a big part of this whole scenario of these gas prices. What they're doing is they're willing to put the screws, to put the pistol to the temple of the American people just so they can win in the midterms in 28. We've got all 3 branches. Why haven't we done anything? Yeah, we passed the big, beautiful bill, but the other stuff.
10: Right.
3: You know?
10: Nothing since then. Thank you, Mark. I appreciate that. We'll take a quick break. More Warren Rima coming up. 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
8: A shooting and a stabbing. Two overnight incidents sending two to the hospital. Details coming up. An F-16 fighter jet based out of San Antonio crashing in Michigan. The pilot's okay. What investigators think may have happened. And Waymo is back on South Texas roads. Those stories and many more coming up at the top of the hour.
5: Road construction on the northeast side. If you're heading southbound between FM 1518 and Pat Booker, two right lanes are blocked. 20-minute delay almost from FM 1103. Southbound 35, the exit ramp to Thousand Oaks is partially blocked with a stalled vehicle. And that stall we had on I-10 westbound at Loop 1604 is now clear, never caused a huge delay. 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I'm Michael Scott, KTSA Time Saver Traffic.
8: Your KTSA Stevens Roofing. Accurate weather forecast. Watching radar. Some showers in South Bear County at the hour. Otherwise, clouds throughout the morning. Will stay sunny in the afternoon. A high of 96 degrees. Chance of rain 20%. For tonight, backing off to 75 under clear sky. Should be okay for Friday night lights. For Saturday, sunshine 96. Right now, clouds and 78 in Bernie. It is 77 at San Antonio. Severe weather station. I'm John Cruz. 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
10: That's good while it lasts. Jimmy. There it is. Thank you. Is that the new thing? I get 10 seconds worth of a bumper these days.
5: Boom, boom, boom, boom, boom. Gonna tighten up on my backstroke.
10: You ready to lay some pipe?
11: I'm not gonna answer that question. He's not going to do it.
9: You said you were going to do that this morning.
11: Trey's gonna
10: I invited him to come
11: here
10: over to my house and lay pipe.
9: Do some outdoor gardening.
10: I said, no. I got to lay some pipe.
9: You're going to play with your nematodes.
10: No, my nematodes are just fine. Don't bring up my nematodes on the radio. They're just fine. So is my orange oil. Now I got to put me down another downspout from my gutters and run it around the outside of the decking in the backyard. You know,
11: right, right.
10: Cover it with some mulch. And Sean,
9: and some duct tape.
10: I told Sean I'd feed
9: Redneck
10: him.
9: Way.
10: Yeah.
12: He just says this stuff to make himself look at me. I lay pipe, and Sean's just going to sit on his ass and watch Hallmark. So I'm going to mock him by saying, why don't you come over and help me lay some pipe, Sean?
10: Right, come on.
12: Well, come on over, Sean. Be a manly man and lay some pipe.
9: We're going to work out in the yard.
12: Going to work right out in the yard, Sean.
10: That's the idea right gutters there. Okay. Yeah,
9: we're
10: I do.
9: Sniff that purple glue.
10: Yeah, well, see. Yeah. That makes the cats come. Did y'all see the new cat, by the way? Y'all are cat people. We, you know, Nancy's a cat person. We had cats all the time.
11: Yeah, you get a new cat.
10: What's this? Not us. No, we didn't get a new cat. There's a new cat breed.
11: Really?
9: Oh, wow.
11: Oh, God, don't tell my wife.
9: I've seen fancy ones at Pearl when I was walking. They look like Bengal tigers or leopards. They're very fancy.
10: This one is sort of that.
1: They're called Bengal kittens.
10: No?
9: Yeah.
1: No, the ones are Lanceys.
9: Yeah.
1: And I've been wanting one for
9: they're
1: years.
9: They're on a leash.
1: But they're $1,200.
11: Good God.
1: For the cat.
11: $1,200 for a cat.
9: I pay more than that for my Pomeranian.
10: So this one is in Bolivia. It's called Leopardus tilcayo.
11: Leopardus
10: tilcayo. It's a new cat species, the first one in 100 years. It averages 3 pounds. It's an actual cat. This is not a big...
11: Right, right, like a Maine Coon or something.
10: This is like something you would have at the house. and it looks like a leopard. It's
9: where's
10: got
9: she,
10: spots.
9: Where's she from again? Bolivia?
10: Bolivia. And
9: foreigner?
11: Foreigner. It's a foreign cat.
9: I want to look her up.
10: Yes.
11: Coming into our country trying to take away
9: cute
11: our way of life.
10: Uh-huh.
9: She's cute.
11: It's a little leopard cat.
10: Yeah, she's looking at him right now. Isn't that cute?
9: That's a cutie pie.
10: Uh-huh. That's
11: wow
10: right. First time in 100 years they have identified a new species of cat, and this is it.
11: So, I got enough species of cat living in my house.
10: You've only got two cats there. We don't want to go into...
11: No, I've only got two cats.
10: That's right.
11: Three at best, yeah. Fostering 20 others.
10: You're not supposed to talk about that.
11: No.
10: Now you're in trouble. Edward Alvarez from Florida.
11: Yes.
10: And his dog, Summer.
11: Summer.
10: Encountered a crab, a dry blue land crab, at just right outside of his front door at the house.
11: Right.
10: And this dog, little dog, cute dog, was kind of barking at it and moving around it and all that kind of stuff. And there was the blue crab. And this blue crab, pretty good size. You can get up to a couple feet. And this one was what they have termed now a gangsta crab because in one of his pinchers, he had a blade.
11: He'd
10: come up with a blade somewhere, holding a blade in one of his pinchers, and the dog was there. So, you know, Edward walks over, hey, you know, he picks up the crab with the other and gets rid of it. Yeah. Which this in 2022, a guy made the rounds on the internet in Japan because he came across one holding a steak knife.
11: Yeah, they'll pick stuff up, man. And sometimes they'll pick up sharp implements of death, you know. And the pinchers are bad enough, but, you know, a blade and a pincher is two times as bad.
10: Well, now, you're a coastal guy. Have you ever been pinched by one?
11: A couple times, yeah.
10: And does it hurt?
11: Yeah. Well, you pull a bushel out of the, or one of the cages out of the water. And there's a certain way you pick a blue crab up. You got to pick it up by the ass. I know it's, you know, right near the back there. Uh-huh. It's the only place it can't get you.
10: Uh-huh.
11: But they're slippery.
10: Because it can't reach his ass?
11: No, they can't reach their own ass. So you got to pick them up by the ass. But if they wiggle away, they can get you. And it hurts. It do hurt.
10: How do they clean?
11: Huh?
10: How do they clean themselves if they can't reach back there?
11: They're bivalves, Trey. They do it internally.
10: Oh, okay. All right.
11: Well, no, they're not bivalves technically, but you know what I mean.
10: Yeah. Well, if you come across one that's got a switchblade in his hand,
11: stay away from it.
10: Leave it alone.
11: Just move away. Just pack away.
10: Yeah. Shall we talk about this survey where old people like to eat?
11: Yeah, I got something to say about that.
10: Oh, okay. Go ahead. What you got to say?
11: Well, this is the one with the baby boomers and Gen Z, right?
10: Yeah, Fox News has got this up on their website.
11: The baby boomers prefer Olive Garden.
10: Yeah.
11: And Gen Z, by and large, prefers Chili's.
10: All right.
11: Now, I like both of those places.
10: I do, too.
11: What I didn't like about this study is, I guess Gen X doesn't matter. It doesn't matter where we eat, Trey. It doesn't matter where Gen X wants to go.
10: No, it's in there.
11: I didn't see anything about Gen X in there. Are we with the boomers? Is that what it is?
10: Yeah. It's boomers.
11: We're always getting lumped in with the boomers. That's my issue, okay?
10: It's
11: always getting lumped in with the boomers.
10: It's Gen X. It's boomers, millennials. They're the people who like Olive Garden.
11: Mm. Yes.
10: Now, why do you like Olive Garden?
11: Oh, I love pasta.
10: But what about
11: Italian,
10: it?
11: I'm an Italian guy, Italian eating guy. I like pasta, and the pasta is great there. The bread's good. It's always good. I mean, you always know you're going to get something good at Olive Garden.
10: That's it right there. Plus, that's it. Yeah. I was trying to get you there because that's exactly the reason people go, especially our age. It's consistently the same. It's kind of like Alamo Cafe. I started eating at Alamo Cafe in 81 when they opened.
11: Right.
10: That chicken fried steak and that number three dinner at Alamo Cafe tastes the same as it did in 1981. Sure. They have yet to, and it moved from where it was on San Pedro out here to 281, and it still tastes the same. And Olive Garden is the same way. I'm going to tell you right now, Darden Restaurants, which is them, and what is that one across the highway?
11: Cheddar's.
10: Cheddar's. And the third one, they just bought Chewy's.
11: Mm.
10: Darden Restaurants are outstanding operators. They are phenomenal operators, and that's Olive Garden. So if you have Olive Garden, and let me just give you this one. If you have Olive Garden off of Highway 535 in Orlando, and then you come here, it's going to be the exact same.
11: Well, yeah, and it's quality food. It's always the same, and you get a lot of it. I mean, you get a lot of food, you know what I mean? Chili's is kind of the same thing. I mean, I've had a couple of bad nights in Chili's, but Chili's is, you know, pretty consistent, and you get a lot of food, you know. So I think consistency and quality are you know, pretty much the deciding factors.
10: I'll tell you my Chili's experience. We were heavy consumers of Chili's in the 90s and the early 2000s. They had one where we went in the Forum all the time. They built one by the house. really good. COVID hit, and boy, did they fall into major suckation during COVID. It was ours, where
11: no,
10: we go.
11: We went to that too. It's just recently we've started going back.
10: Same.
11: Just recently.
10: Same. I was just about to finish that. We've started going back in the past year, and it has come roaring back. Roaring back. They're really good.
11: They are, and their prices are reasonable, too.
10: Yeah,
11: but
10: absolutely.
11: You're right. During COVID.
10: Oh, it's terrible.
11: Because I hadn't been inside of Chili's. I used to go, like you, early 90s, I would go a lot. And then just got a

0: habit of going. Yeah. And so I think I went back during COVID. And it's like, this sucks.
1: But here's what happened with COVID. And I know you're a little bit different. Y'all eat out a lot. And but we don't eat out nearly as much.
0: Right.
1: And a lot of it has to do with price, you know, and cook it cheaper at home. But during COVID, we rediscovered cooking for ourselves at the house. And so the vast majority of what we ate out yesterday, because it was mother-in-law day, and we took her to dinner yesterday.
0: Right.
1: But for the most part, we eat at the house. We cook.
0: Well, we cook.
1: And COVID did that.
0: Yeah, I mean, we cook about four nights a week. You know, we may go get something one or two nights a week, and we may try to hit a restaurant. Maybe my wife and I sometimes get lunch. We don't really eat out as much as you think. We actually cook a meal almost every night. During the week, especially, it ain't fancy because everybody's busy. But we cook pretty much four nights a week where we are making a dinner of some kind.
1: I told you I rediscovered my love for grilling, and I'm digging it, man.
0: Right.
1: I'm totally into it. And
0: I just like tacos, so as long as we got ground beef, we have a meal.
1: Yeah, we do a lot of that too.
0: So, it's you can't afford to go. We don't go out nearly as much as that. I guess the perception is.
1: Well, it was the three of us yesterday. We went to a little Mexican joint.
0: Right.
1: That's what it is, a little Mexican joint around the corner from the house. And when I paid the bill, it was $36. And we had the special, the daily special. And for three of us, it was $36.
0: My daughter was in town last weekend. Whenever she's around, we all go have dinner. And we went to the Roadhouse. And I was surprised at how reasonable it was. Now, not everybody gets steaks. They're not all steak eaters. But it was fairly reasonable price for 60, like,
1: we don't
0: 70, six people.
1: What's that?
2: 60 or 70 or
0: it was like 180 for I think six people. That's not bad at all.
1: 180
0: something like that. Yeah, and they had a couple of them had drinks and stuff. So.
2: Yeah.
1: Now we do a lot of steak eating at home these days. Number one, because beef prices are so high, and plus I discovered that I can make a better steak than those places.
0: Going
1: to those places. You know, and having to go through the whole hassle of driving.
0: I like the Fort Worth ribeye. That's a good piece of
1: meat.
0: But
1: you could do that at home.
0: I know, but it's not as much fun to go have somebody else bring it to me, do the little dance there.
1: Well, and you don't have 35 to contend with. That truly is, I'm telling you, that is a consideration of ours.
0: Oh, everything we have is right there off of 1604 or on Bandera.
1: And see, that we have certain things, and they happen to be like a Panda Express and Caparelli's and a couple things like that, a Whataburger, on the corner where we... And if there are times where we say, if it's not on the corner, we're not going to go eat it.
2: For a steakhouse, there's no Outback there anymore. So where do you guys go? Longhorn?
1: No, my house. That's what I'm saying. Because we don't deal with 35.
2: If me and Ralph want to go have a steak, we're going to go to your house?
1: Well, yeah, that's what we do.
2: Make reservations?
1: Well, sure, if you want to. Honey, I invite you over all the time, and you and Ralph never come. Two weeks ago, I invited her and Ralph over, and I spread out this whole on the table. I had it was set. I had cooked her a steak. I'd cooked him a steak, and I never showed up.
0: Wow.
1: I had to eat their steak.
0: People are antisocial.
2: I am.
0: I am, too.
2: starting Friday at 10 o'clock.
0: Me too, sister. Me too. I do like the little, I mean, my wife and I will hit the little, we have a couple little taquerias in our place, little family-owned Mexican places that we go, that she and I will just kind of bebop off to by ourselves and get like a lunch or a breakfast, and I enjoy that.
1: Yeah.
0: And I think if you're going to get Mexican especially, the family-owned places are the best places.
1: Hey, listen, change the subject real quick before we break. You're a famous and very rich and highly paid and compensated poet and actor and radio guy.
0: Compensation part's a little funny. I think you do pretty good.
1: Do you ever have to tell women not to send you, like, boob shots and all that on the internet?
0: No.
1: You don't have to do that?
0: No.
1: Nancy Mace, she's leaving Congress, by the way. She just did a thing with TMZ this morning and asked guys to don't send her any more pictures. Stop.
0: Yeah, I never understood that behavior.
1: Pictures? Huh?
2: What pictures?
0: D pictures.
2: Oh.
0: Yeah.
1: Nancy Mace had to go on television this morning and ask them to stop that. Yeah, please stop that.
2: Didn't you just say pictures of food?
1: Right. Yes, that's what I'm talking about.
2: Okay, so I'm
0: depends on your perspective. No, I don't get any of that crap. I don't.
1: Me either.
0: I know on TikTok, because I do a little poetry thing on TikTok, you get these message boards that they try to show, you know.
2: I'll send you guys
0: pictures.
2: Hi,
0: I'm in Taiwan. Friend. You look pretty or cute, you know, stuff like that. I'll just delete it.
1: You get them from Nigeria?
0: Nigeria, Taiwan. Hi, handsome. You know, but I just delete it.
1: That's it. We're done. Okay, quick break. I want to tell you about friends over at Wilkerson's Guns because hunting season is here. Have you been out and got your bag full of birds yet? Well, and of course, you know November is coming, right? And Wilkerson's Guns and Bernie is ready to help you gear up and get ready. Right off of I-10 West, exit 542. So you're heading into Bernie. 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Where? Right off of exit 542 in Bernie. Just get off there on the access road. On the right-hand side, you're going to see Y-Bell Farm and Ranch Supply, Wilkerson's Gun Shop inside Y-Bell in Bernie. Some clouds in the upper 90s all weekend and to start next week, too. Right now, 77 at KTSA.
3: Well, this construction has been the big problem all morning. Traveling southbound on 35 between Schertz Parkway and Pat Booker in the two right lanes. It's about a 50-minute backup from FM 1103. Try Lookout Road or Nacogdoches Road as an alternate. Southbound I-35, the exit ramp to Thousand Oaks is still partially blocked with a stalled vehicle. 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I'm Michael Scott, KTSA Time Saver Traffic.
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1: Here we go. We got some Boogie Nights. Heat Wave 1970.

0: Remember that one well. All right, it's Friday.
1: It is Friday, and we're getting down to it, aren't we? Well, I watched the president in the Rose Garden yesterday, talking to a lot of folks from hunting and fishing communities, as well as people in the corporate world who support those communities.
0: El Jefe.
1: Bass Pro Shops were there, and a lot of folks from some of the coastal communities in Alaska and around the country. And he signed a couple of executive actions yesterday, rolling back some pretty stupid Biden-era restrictions and regulations on hunting and fishing. I think we had talked about the lead in the bullets, the restrictions on that. Trump was joking about that. He had Doug Burgum there with him about lead's pretty good in bullets, right? I mean, the bullets use lead, right? You know, and
0: at least with him, they're never going to put a shotgun in his hand and take him out into a field and pretend that he fires shotguns.
1: No.
0: Boy ain't never touched a shotgun.
1: He's honest about that
0: crap, which I
1: appreciate about him. The part of it that really made me the happiest, because I remember when Biden did this, was he brought down regulation hammer on a lot of these coastal towns, communities, fishing communities, basically, water communities, which is always going to be near and dear to my heart. And I'd forgotten, Trump went off at length on this one that I'd forgotten about, where, you know, whether you're talking about Alaska or you're talking about here, you know, people who are professional fishers couldn't travel over 10 miles an hour in their boats because I guess it kills the climate or it screws up the ecosystem or whatever the justification was under the Biden administration. But 10 miles an hour in a boat when you have a long way to go to get to where the fish are can make all the difference in the world. So he rolled that back. There are different, I think, fish population restrictions, offshore stuff, you know, he opened up. So that makes me happy. I was glad to see that because a lot of these fishing communities with many of these restrictions, well, they couldn't fish. And if your primary source, your primary industry is seafood and fishing and stuff like that, you were pretty much screwed when all that stuff happened in the Biden administration.
0: Certainly if you're a competitive bass fisherman or woman, then that messed you over as well.
1: Well, sure, you
0: got to run across that lake in a hurry to get to where they're biting. And the reason he did it, the reason Biden said he did it, was for fuel savings, right?
1: Yeah.
0: Because they were cutting all the fuel, and we didn't want to have the fuel problem. We were trying to save fuel, blah, blah, blah, blah, blah. No, bull crap. Everything that they did against outdoorsmen during the Biden years was to punish you because you voted MAGA.
1: Sure.
0: You voted red if you were an outdoorsman, and they just wanted to give it to you. And that's exactly what they did. They took a bunch of land, federal land, off the market. Yeah. And then the next thing you know, we've got overpopulation of moose, overpopulation of deer, overpopulation of everything that we like to go hunt. You couldn't do it because Biden took it all off the Biden.
1: They determined it was just to be punish pristine, you. And you can't go in there and deal with the herds, and so the herds grow and grow and grow, and then you got a problem on your hands. So Trump rolled a lot of that stuff back yesterday.
0: Remember when the hurricane hit the Carolinas? They told FEMA, anywhere that had a Trump sign in the yard,
1: yes,
0: you don't go offer assistance. If they have a Trump sign, you go around it.
1: Right.
0: That's what this was. This was punitive to those in the outdoor community who typically vote for Donald Trump and the red. That's all that was.
1: Yeah, but the real sin of it, again, is you not only shut down individual sportsmen and fishers, but you did destroy, you know, economically bring to a stunning halt communities that's what they depend on.
0: They didn't care. Remember, they were putting up those stupid windmills everywhere and killing all the wildlife, killing all the crabs, killing everything else.
1: I thought it was funny, though, how he did spend, like, he only talked for about 20 minutes last night, but he spent the first maybe 7 or 8 minutes talking about the helipad, talking about the Rose Garden. What a beautiful Rose Garden.
0: Well, the helipad looks awesome.
1: It does. It does.
0: It looks fantastic.
1: Yeah, yeah.
0: If y'all haven't seen it, it's just gigantic, and it's in the backyard,
1: right.
0: So you can land a helicopter in the backyard. I'm just going to try to describe it as they've been

0: sections of the yard and screw that up.
1: What they had was they had a sled, and they would bring the sled out, and guys would have to carry it out there, and they would land on the sled, and then they have to pick up the sled and carry it out of there. No mas. They just land on the beautiful presidential seal, walk up to the back door, and go in the house and get busy.
0: We're really going to miss him when he's gone. Oh,
1: people don't realize
0: it. We really are. I mean, people have been talking about J.D., and, you know, I'll grant you, J.D.'s got some presidential qualities to him, and I like the guy a lot. But there ain't never going to be another guy like Trump.
1: I'm going to tell you who's going to miss him more than anybody else. It's going to be M. Snow and all those CNN, Jake Tapper. They're not going to know what to do with themselves when they don't have him to bitch about.
0: They hate him, but man, does he bring them numbers.
1: That's right. More Wearing Rhyme coming up, KTSA. Oh, sorry. We're supposed to keep going here. We're supposed to keep going.
0: Let's keep going, then.
1: I forgot all about that. I'm so in my head, I'm so about getting out at this particular time. But we have another minute.
0: Or is it more like getting out of here today?
1: No. I'm trained to get us into news at a specific time. And that's this time to take the break. But we have another minute. So
0: I forget where it took place. You see this guard dog that somebody's on their Ring camera? They have a dog that's supposed to watch their house, and they got one of the Ring cameras with a burglar alarm goes off. They're traveling. They check out the camera, and some homeless guy broke into their place, and the dog is there wagging his tail with a toy in his mouth. Dude goes through their fridge, lays down, takes a nap.
1: Takes his shirt off. Moves
0: and the
1: in.
0: Dog is just like there, like, hey, let's play.
1: And the dog kept bringing different toys, thinking the guy was going to play with him. And the two that lived there with that dog said, well, he wants to play with this guy more than he plays with us.
0: I know. And he's a burglar.
1: He's a bad guy.
0: Well, he was actually kind of a weird break-in because the guy did. He kind of went through their fridge, ate some turkey, some cheese, then laid down and took a nap on the dog bed on the Ring camera.
1: Right.
0: Now, that would creep you out, don't get me wrong, but kind of an odd crime to commit.
1: Would you keep the rest of the turkey or would you throw it out?
0: Oh, I'd be throwing that out,
1: Back in a minute, more Wearing Rhyme at KTSA.
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9: It is 9 o'clock at KTSA San Antonio. I'm John Cruz. A good chance of a shower this morning for most of us. Otherwise, sunny this afternoon. We'll get your complete AccuWeather forecast for the weekend coming up. A 16-year-old in stable condition after a drive-by shooting on the northeast side. It happened around 1:30. Police say the teen told his parents somebody shot him from an SUV, then sped away. The boy's mother got him to a nearby fire station. Paramedics got him to the hospital. No word on a motive or suspect. Meanwhile, a man is in stable condition after police say he was stabbed trying to break into a Northside home this morning. Officers say the man arguing with a resident over stolen property. The resident went inside. The suspect tried to break in, which ended in the stabbing. The suspect in the hospital. Police have not said whether charges will be filed. As the war with Iran continues, a new poll showing Americans have questions about how or when it might end.
10: The Fox poll finds more than 70% of voters say Trump lacks a clear strategy for ending the war in Iran. The president acknowledging to Axios he has a big decision to make on Iran. Quote, do I want to go in and annihilate them, or do I not?
9: Correspondent Karen Hua, the president, indicating he will speak with Middle East leaders on the sidelines of the UN General Assembly in New York next week. An investigation underway after a military jet based out of JBSA Lackland crashed in Michigan Thursday.
11: The F-16 flown by the Texas Air National Guard was on a training flight near Traverse City Thursday afternoon when

0: something went wrong.
1: There was a report of a plane crash.
0: Grand Traverse County Sheriff Michael Shea says the pilot was the only person on board and did manage to eject before the crash.
1: He was transported to Munson Medical Center, where he was conscious and speaking with law enforcement.
0: Homes and businesses within a mile were evacuated, but no one was hurt.
2: Correspondent Jim Ryan, according to communication from a partner jet, a bird strike may be the likely cause. Back at home, Waymo driverless cars back on the streets of SA again, providing service to and from the airport. The company temporarily took its fleet offline after one of them drove through a flooded street back in April. Waymo says upgrades now enable the vehicles to detect floodwaters. University Health in Bexar County continuing annual free drive-through flu vaccination events this weekend. The no-cost flu shots at Freeman Coliseum this Saturday, 8 to noon. The events are open to adults and children 6 months and older. Registration is required. And call it a comeback for Toys R Us.
3: Toys R Us says they're planning a major expansion, adding 120 new stores nationwide. The retailer currently has 40 standalone stores and Toys R Us shops inside Macy's stores across the country. It's quite the comeback for the chain, which filed for bankruptcy and closed most of its stores in America nearly a decade ago.
2: Correspondent Sam Champion. Your KTSA Stevens Roofing. AccuWeather forecast. Watching radar, some showers in South Bexar County at the hour. Otherwise, clouds throughout the morning. Will stay sunny in the afternoon. A high of 96 degrees. Chance of rain 20%. For tonight, backing off to 75 under clear sky. Should be okay for Friday night lights. For Saturday, sunshine 96. Into Sunday, sunshine, highs in the upper 90s. Right now, clouds and light mist in Somerset. It is 77 there, 78 here at San Antonio Severe Weather Station. I'm John Cruz. Stay connected with News Talk 550, KTSA, and FM 1071.
4: Southbound I-35 continues to be a parking lot. It is because of this road work near Schertz Parkway moving down toward Pat Booker. It's in the two right lanes. It's going to stack you up 50 minutes from FM 1103. Also on 35 southbound, the exit ramp to Thousand Oaks. That ramp is partially blocked. It's a stalled vehicle. 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
6: How we want the rock.
7: Yeah.
6: Give up the rock.
7: Yeah.
6: How we need the rock.
7: Crazy versus common sense. That's what's coming up in November. And we're talking about James Tallarico, and he really, really, I've told you about this Cambry person that's on X, and I retweeted her stuff about just getting this really creepy vibe about him that I've had from day one. Mm. She said it extremely well. Let's get his hard drives and look, because he creeps me out in a way that I can't describe, and she said the exact same thing. It's just something about him that throws up all kinds of red flags, gives his phone to kids in school and says, call me tonight. Call me tonight. And he's all about, his number one issue is knowing that he can put parents in prison if they don't take their children to have their bodies altered. I call it chopping up children, because that's what it is. That's what
8: it is. It comes back around to kids. It is kind of weird, yeah.
7: You know, the man could answer instant. Most guys can answer instantly their favorite sports team, favorite quarterback, whatever.
8: Favorite
7: band, favorite actor. Yeah, whatever. But he had an instant answer for his favorite drag queen, and it just so happens that one is all about grooming kids and working with kids. And so that was his whole thing. And so he's just got a lot of stuff about him that just inside of me makes me go, man, something ain't right about this dude. And when you consider where we are in Texas right now, the differences between having this guy in charge and having great conservative leadership in charge. We are one of the most, if not the most attractive state in the country right now.
8: Yeah, people are flowing into the state, man.
7: That's right. We are number two for move-ins. Florida's number one. We're number two for move-ins. We've added more jobs than any other state.
8: Yeah.
7: More than any other.
8: We have a lot of industry that's coming here. We classically was on the coast.
7: We're blowing up. Yeah. More relocated businesses. You know, we talk about that all the time. Business owners picking up from wherever they are, primarily places like New York, blue states.
8: That's what I'm saying. Yeah,
7: they're flowing in here.
8: Are moving here. Yeah.
7: You've got, in fact, out of New York, you have the stock exchange. Stock exchange is leaving New York. It's going to get out of there because, especially him hitting them, Mamdani hitting them with this whole you know, wealth tax and everything he's trying to nail them with, those guys ain't going to stay there. And they've already built a stock exchange here just outside of Dallas.
8: Film and TV industry is here. They pretty much left California. Well, they can't afford to work there anymore.
7: Big state for that is Georgia.
8: Georgia's
7: going to be the new Hollywood.
8: Oh, yeah.
7: That's
8: huge. We're getting a lot of studios, though, and a lot of stuff is being produced here all of a sudden.
7: We are number one in the world for energy production.
8: Sure.
7: In the world. Texas, just as a state, outpaces Saudi Arabia and Russia for energy production in the state of Texas. So we're number one in the world. Nationwide, the country outpaces both of them combined.
8: Right.
7: School vouchers in the state of Texas. Let's talk about that a second, because you're hearing Tallarico talk about how school vouchers is a terrible thing and it's taking money from the government schools. That's not true. Teachers in Texas got a raise. Schools got more money here in Texas. And we were able to do school choice. We were able to do a voucher program here. All of these things are happening in the state of Texas, but I want Texans to know, if Tallarico gets into office, along with all the other pervy crap that makes my skin crawl about this guy, he's going to put the brakes on all of that. He's going to reopen the border, so crime is going to go up. Your costs are going to go up exponentially if he becomes senator from the state of Texas, because when he imports all these, when he fights to open the borders here and people start flowing into this country, once again, we don't have to guess where that goes. Your salaries go down and everybody else starts to do well. Everything that we went through during those Biden years is going to happen, but on steroids. Hmm. And you'll never get another conservative president, ever.
8: Well, I was going to say, that's kind of the keystone right there. You know, if you lose Texas, then, it's given the population numbers alone, I mean, how do you... They're going to lock it out. We're talking about the future of the entire country, which kind of is dependent on how Texas goes.
7: So, right.
8: Based upon everything you just listed.
7: Absolutely. So let's go back to the concept of common sense versus crazy. And let's compare and contrast some Democrats. Let me just highlight some Democrats.
8: Sure.
7: Okay. Democrat Congressman Jonathan Jackson. Trump is killing buildings.
8: He's killing buildings.
7: That's what he said. Said it yesterday.
8: What does that even mean?
7: Well, when Trump took the destroyed the East Wing so he could put up the...
8: Right.
7: Okay.
8: Yeah.
7: That's killing a building. He's killing buildings. This is what he called it. Violence. He's committing violence against buildings.
8: Oh, God.
7: This is the crazy part. The Kennedy Center. We're having to shut down the Kennedy Center because it's falling apart thanks to Trump. Now, never mind the past 50 years of that joint.
8: Right.
7: Nobody did a damn thing about it. That's exactly right. In fact, Donald Trump this week put $17 million in the account for the Kennedy Center.
8: Right.
7: $17 million. But somehow he's committing violence against buildings. That's the crazy side.
8: Oh, yeah.
7: Here's another crazy side.
9: And if I could have one birthday wish, it would be that all Trump-supporting MAGA Republicans just died. I mean, our world is disgustingly overpopulated. It's so disgustingly overpopulated. 8 billion, that's like 7 billion too many. And of all people, the first we need to get rid of MAGAs. They are just, and Republicans, they are just god-awful, wretched, horrible human beings. So that is what I wish for my birthday.
7: Uh-huh.
9: Please, if there is a, I don't believe in God, because that's what MAGAs believe in. So, but no, if all Republican could just drop over dead tomorrow, that would be the greatest birthday present I could ever have while chugging a beer in my life, is that every Trump-supporting Republican just fell over dead.
7: Okay, so...
8: Who is that?
7: That's just a Democrat. So here's another one for you. This is Michigan Democrat William Lawrence, and this is his idea of what he wants to do if he wins. Hmm.
10: I think we are lacking for a framework that can make sense of how to be revolutionary in the sense of truly, truly wanting a world without borders and wanting to redistribute all the land and all the money and knowing that historically speaking, that would be just if it were to occur, because it is the result of violence and evil deeds that the inequality exists today, while existing in the conditions and meeting people where they're at and trying to do something that is going to save somebody's life now. Or
7: so we're going to open the borders, he says, and we're going to take what you have and we're going to redistribute what you have.
8: That would be just.
7: Uh-huh.
8: Yeah.
7: That's what he says.
8: Yeah.
7: And then you've got this guy named Abdul Al-Sayed. Okay.
8: Mm.
7: This is what he said. Keep in mind, crazy versus common sense.
11: We're actually just going to give other people access, right, to what you have and make yours more expensive.
7: Okay. We're going to give other people access to what you have
8: sure.
7: and make yours more expensive. So in the state of Texas, you have crazy Tallarico. Mm. Across the country, you got crazy El Sayed. You got Democrats who just want you to fall over dead. They want to take what you have and open the borders and spread everything around. That's the Democrats, and they're serious about that.
8: Sure.
7: They're trying to hide that now, as Babs said about, you know, James Tallarico. We got to lie. This is a pastor. We got to lie so that we can win. And we go right back to the all the other stuff after
8: we
7: win.
8: Here's the obvious question. Why do you have to lie if what you're selling is so great and just and everybody should want it? You should be able to just say what it is you want to do, right?
7: Yes.
8: And convince people it's such a great idea.
7: Mm-hmm.
8: Why do you have to lie about it? Is it because you want those MAGA people that you want to die
7: yeah.
8: or conservatives or libertarians yeah. to vote for you?
7: She said in that video, yeah. she said, well, Texas is very heavy Republican. The stuff that James says about little boys and little girls and stuff like that, that doesn't play well with Republicans, so he's got to lie. And that's okay. He can lie for now, but he's going to go back to saying that stuff and meaning it and voting
8: again.
7: Because remember,
8: yeah.
7: with Tallarico, it's not just saying it. He actually does it.
8: Right. Well, yeah, I agree that he does. I mean, it's just kind of interesting to me. If you're selling a conservative agenda or any kind of conservative traditional idea, you sell it on its own face, right? Well, I like Charlie Kirk did, in a sense. Okay, if you have to lie your asses off about your own agenda, how healthy and good an agenda is it?
7: Well,
8: now, I understand they're lying. They're trying to yeah. get people who are on the fence yeah. who are sick of Trump and
7: yeah.
8: think Iran's bad or whatever.
7: Absolutely.
8: I get all that.
7: That's what he's doing.
8: But still, you
7: yeah.
8: know, if it's such, if these are such great freaking ideas.
7: No, they're not. And they know that. They know they're not great ideas.
8: Of course they do.
7: They
8: yeah.
7: have they've read the room, however. And
8: yeah.
7: here in Texas, they're playing to the room.
8: Right.
7: But once he's elected, they turn around and do something else. Here's John Kennedy.
12: Dr. Abdul is—he believes in opening our prisons, opening our borders, defunding the police, defunding ICE. He's a socialist. He knows the words by heart for the Cuban national anthem. If you got a pulse and a marginal desire for a better life, and you've read any history books, you know that socialism is for morons. His wing, Dr. Abdul's wing, is in control of the party, and they feel contempt for America when they should feel gratitude.
7: That's not just Dr. Abdul, okay? It's not just Al Sayed.
8: Sure.
7: Tallarico is the same embodiment of a socialist communist as El Sayed.
8: Well,
7: the same.
8: And Kennedy said another thing that's absolutely true. The people who really do hear that agenda straight up and who accept it and think it's great are, in fact, morons. You can only really sell that stuff to stupid people who don't have a real-world understanding of economics, of history, of any of that stuff, who have no critical thinking skills. You need a lot of stupid people to support, to be in your base.
7: Well,
8: because anybody with any reason knows what a bunch of crap this is.
7: And we have a lot of those because of government education.
8: Well, we do.
7: More Warren Rima coming up, KTSA. Some clouds going to be in the upper 90s all weekend, and to start off next week, too. Right now, it's 81 at KTSA.
13: Well, it's been all about construction this morning for those traveling on the northeast side, 35 southbound, right there between Schertz Parkway and Pat Booker. That's where you've got the two right lanes blocked. 45-minute delay from FM 1103. Try Lookout Road or Nacogdoches Road as an alternate route. 281 northbound at Hildebrand, getting reports of a disabled vehicle. That one looks to be on the left shoulder. And 35 on the upper levels southbound, the exit ramp to Brooklyn. McCullough is partially blocked with road work. I'm Michael Scott, KTSA Time Saver Traffic.
14: 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Weather, traffic.

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1: Do you remember the summer of 1971? It was hot chocolate. You sexy thing, you.
13: I believe in miracles.
1: What were you going to say?
14: Elaine and I don't remember that 71 summer.
1: You don't?
14: No.
15: I was still baking.
14: Yeah.
1: You were still baking. You were in the oven.
15: Yeah. I was still in the oven.
1: You were a little bun.
14: She was just a little Pop-Tart in the toaster.
1: Waiting to come out. Well, we're glad you came out.
2: Excellent. A couple of stories. First off, and I saw this yesterday, and I realized that I hear this from a lot of people, and a lot of times it's me. Centers for Disease Control is looking at a study from a couple of years ago on the one thing that most people physically at least say that they're dealing with or suffering from. Being tired, just exhausted. Exhaustion, apparently, 7 in 10 adults in this country claim that they have all kinds of health problems because they're just freaking tired. They're exhausted. They're not getting enough rest. They're not eating properly as a result of it. And when I think on it, I hear that from a lot of folks. Like, how you doing? Oh, I'm just tired. And one of the other things about the report they were looking at is that, you know, we talked earlier about the phones and, you know, social media and all that stuff. And that we are constantly, in a sense, aware of that and checking. You and I were talking about trying to get away from the phone and all that stuff. But the constant, you know, curiosity or looking at the phones and the internet and all social media and all that stuff is a part of this, because people don't really, when they're able to truly rest, don't end up doing that. And people are just tired, man.
1: And why is that? Why don't they?
2: Because it never turns off. We're always, you know, I mean, our culture, our digital culture is always on 24/7.
1: Right.
2: I don't think that's it. I think people are just stressed. I think people are stressed in the economy. They're stressed at work.
1: Yeah.
2: But don't you notice that you run into people, it seems, and you ask them how they're doing, and you're tired a lot?
1: Oh, they say it all the time. Or, I'm so busy, I'm so busy, I'm so busy, I'm so busy.
2: Right, right.
1: But a lot of times, that's just something to say. Now, I'm not denying there are people out there that are exhausted and tired and walking around as zombies, because I do that frequently because of the hours. But a lot of people just say it because it's the thing to say. Oh, I'm so busy, I got a million things I'm trying to get done, you know, all that stuff. But why is that? Are we not taking time to refresh? Do we not have time to sleep anymore? Are we not taking a weekend to relax or a day a week to relax? Or what's going on with that?
2: I think we live in a culture that is 24/7, one way or the other. We live in a culture that is 24/7, in a sense. And so there really, in a sense, is never truly any actual downtime. If that, you know, that's kind of how I look at it. Mm-hmm. And people are just freaking exhausted.
14: Mm-hmm. Haven't there been studies about the blue screen light of the computers and the phones? Because Victor Wembanyama has a 9 p.m. bedtime that he sticks to. And he also has these glasses that he wears that sort of blocks the blue screen UVs or something.
1: I put mine in a charger next to the bed because it's my alarm clock, which never goes off. But it lit up about, I don't know, 8 o'clock last night, woke me up. My eyes were closed. I was asleep. But the light went off, and I woke up, looked at it, see, you know, some random marketing call or something at 8 o'clock last night.
2: Wow.
1: So I just don't know, you know, if we're exhausted, it's because we're not resting enough and we're not eating right. I talked to somebody yesterday who does not eat Monday, Wednesday, and Friday.
2: Just doesn't eat. Is this what this fasting, right? Intermittent fasting
15: at
2: stuff?
15: All?
1: Monday, Wednesday, and Friday.
2: Right.
1: And this person is in fantastic health.
2: Wow.
1: Feels better than she has felt in a long I told her yesterday, you have discovered the fountain of youth. I mean, she's actually aging backwards.
2: Right.
1: She said, well, the only thing I'm doing is I don't eat 3 days a week, Monday, Wednesday, and Friday. I don't eat.
2: Maybe I should stop eating because my ass is tired all the time. Just I always
1: how
2: feel
1: much
2: tired,
1: sleep do you man. Average a night?
2: Oh, I don't know. I lay down around between 7:30 and 8, and I get up at 3, so whatever that is. I get up between 2:30 and 3.
1: So 6 or 7 hours.
2: 6 or 7 hours, but I wake up a lot. I don't sleep straight through. I wake up a lot.
15: Yeah.
2: I don't know why that is. I guess because mornings I'm always worried about. I think it's kind of an inherent thing when you're doing this schedule that you're worried you're going to oversleep.
15: You take a sleeping aid?
2: I mostly ZQL right now.
15: Okay.
2: Take a hit about that around 6:30.
15: Usually

0: when I earlier, maybe 20 years ago, when I started taking a sleeping aid Ambien,
1: I do
0: wake
1: that every
0: up
1: now and
0: in
1: again.
0: between, wake up four or five
1: The
0: times.
1: ZzzQuil, I'm sticking with the ZzzQuil because it keeps you asleep longer. The Ambien is hypnotic and it kind of.
0: You just walked out of the shop.
1: The Ambien will knock you out, but you wake up a lot quicker.
2: I have a little rule for me. It's 8 hours. Not necessarily sleeping the whole time,
3: right?
2: But I stay in the bed for 8 hours.
1: That's wow. That's
2: just
1: smart.
2: Yeah.
0: Resting.
2: So maybe that'll help some people is like, you don't have to get
3: out
2: of bed.
3: What about naps? What about naps?
2: Oh,
3: I mean, the napping cultures in this world, they're in great shape.
0: Oof,
3: no,
0: I
3: you don't like naps?
0: No.
1: Makes me feel like crap.
3: Does it?
1: I nap during the day.
3: Yeah.
0: Yeah,
3: I mean,
0: oh no,
3: even
0: I
3: if you grab 15, 20 minutes, that's not a difference maker for you?
1: No, I just feel sluggish and crappy.
0: How are a chihuahua on crack if you can take
1: chihuahua
0: a nap for 15 minutes,
1: yes,
0: and then you're up and, hey, let's go again.
1: I concur. I concur.
3: All right, more Ware and Rima coming up. KTSA.
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6: City Council voting to raise property taxes alongside other budget cuts. We've got the details. Minnesota dropping its lawsuit on Texas Governor Abbott over an ICE agent extradition. We'll catch you up there. And TxDOT no longer issuing flock camera permits for state roads. Those stories and more coming up at the top of the hour.
7: Southbound I-35 between Schertz Parkway and Pat Booker. We still have road construction up in the two right lanes. And although the backup is eased up a little bit, you're still looking at a 40-minute delay from FM 1103. I-10 over on the east side, eastbound at Greytown Road. There's a disabled vehicle on the left shoulder, crowding that left lane, so it might back things up just a little bit. 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I'm Michael Scott, KTSA Time Saver Traffic.
6: Your KTSA Stevens Roofing AccuWeather forecast. Showers and storms just south of San Antonio at this hour. Some light showers in pockets of western Bexar County. Otherwise, partly cloudy. 20% chance of lingering showers throughout the morning. High of 95 degrees today. Heat index of 101. For tonight, partly cloudy. 75 overnight, 72 in the hill country. For Saturday, sunshine 96. Outside, cloudy and 79 at the Pearl. It is 79 at San Antonio's Severe Weather Station. I'm John Cruz. Yeah. 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
8: What you gonna do?
9: You wanna get down?
8: I do indeed.
9: Oh, what you gonna do?
8: I'm gonna get down.
9: Do you wanna get down?
8: I already answered that question.
9: Oh, what you gonna do?
8: Are you gonna ask me again?
9: You wanna get down?
8: That's exactly what I'm gonna do.
9: Oh, what you gonna do? You wanna get down?
8: I am gonna get down on it.
9: Get down on it.
8: 9:35, Warren Ryman. I don't know about you guys. None of yous. But there ain't a bathroom I wanna be in longer than 10 minutes. Now, if there's a problem, maybe I'm in there a little bit longer. But it's got to be like norovirus or something like that, gastrointestinitis. But there ain't a bathroom I want to be in longer than 10 minutes.
10: Oh, we're talking about the New York throne, mm-hmm. the bathroom, public bathrooms. They have a 10-minute
8: mm-hmm.
10: limit.
8: Mm-hmm.
10: Yeah,
8: the Mom Donnie crappers.
10: That wouldn't work for me. I very often need more than 10 minutes.
8: Oh, do you?
10: Yeah, I got less tubing down there, so it's a little different for me.
8: So it should go quicker.
10: No, it doesn't.
8: It doesn't work that way? I would think less tubing and
10: nah,
8: just
10: not,
8: right on out of there. Well, so, yeah, he's

0: putting up all these public bathrooms around, and they cost like $5 jillion a piece or something.
1: Oh, like $7 million or $700,000 or something like that.
0: A lot of money. And you get 10 minutes, and then the door opens, pops open.
1: You get a warning, I think, at 8 minutes. It's an audio warning, and then it just the door at some point just pops open, Elaine. Yeah. There you are.
0: There you are.
1: For all the world to see.
0: I remember in Paris, man. Paris, all the bathrooms are shared.
1: Oh, are they?
2: What do you mean, the unisex?
0: Yeah.
1: Wow.
0: And I remember walking around behind Notre Dame one day, and there was a guy standing there. It's kind of like a phone booth. There's an open phone booth. He's standing. I see his backside.
1: Wow.
0: It wasn't a phone booth.
1: Wow. In Notre Dame?
0: Around the back of
2: it. So they're unisex. The back of Notre Dame. How does that mean?
0: Unisex is in the metro where they, you know, you're in a metro, which is the
2: So how do you
0: subway.
2: Use a bidet?
0: Well, I don't.
2: Don't they have bidets in Paris?
0: They do.
1: In Paris.
0: Yeah, but I don't use a bidet.
1: Last public bathroom I was in was at the convenience store down the street, the privately owned place. You don't want that door opening up after 10 minutes.
2: No, well, you don't want that toilet to be a bidet.
1: No.
0: Well, of course,
1: it's called a sink.
0: We know the best place is Bucky's.
1: Bucky's, that's a good bathroom.
0: That's the best bathroom right there. Well, and I guess if you were going to stay in one longer than 10 minutes, it'd probably be the Bucky's one.
1: Well, you could live in. Those are like little efficiency apartments. Move in. Those are, yeah.
0: You probably know about the Baltimore Rock Opera Society.
1: No.
0: No. Don't know about that.
1: I mean, there's a lot of theater in Baltimore, but I don't know about that one.
0: They are apologizing profusely. They have a new executive director at the Baltimore Rock Opera Society. She happens to be white, so they're sorry about that in the first place. But the next thing is she's a white woman who wore cornrows in her hair.
1: That sounds like Baltimore.
0: And so they are saying, we are so, so sorry.
2: Bo Derek did it.
0: Huh? Yeah,
2: Bo
0: she did.
1: That
0: she
1: was
0: sure
1: different.
0: Did. Yeah.
1: People weren't uptight back then.
0: No, now they are. And so we are taking action, they say. We are so sorry. We're taking action. Mm. We're addressing a cultural representation and cultural appropriation. We are now forming a working group on cultural appropriation.
1: Life must be really difficult for people like that. You know what I mean?
0: And soon you will be hearing from our new executive director. She will be issuing her own apology very, very soon.
1: Oh,
0: but
1: God.
0: Please accept this apology for our white executive director wearing cornrows in her hair.
1: This stuff is so ridiculous. It's like the college football guy that's got to, like, you know, go to rehab because he laughed at an AI video.
0: All the things to be upset about.
1: That's silly.
0: You know? Everything you could be upset about. And you've got people out there whose kids are in trouble. You got people whose parents are dying. No, I'm worrying about cornrows in your
1: especially
0: hair.
1: In Baltimore, the last thing... Baltimore is an asshole, man. The last thing you should be worried about in Baltimore is some white chick with cornrows. You've got all kinds of other issues in Baltimore you ought to be concerned with, man.
2: Don't they ever wonder that if there's a white woman, like a Bo Derek, or Pink, she's had cornrows before, too. When you get cornrows, you rarely go to like a white person's barbershop. You actually go to a place where the black women know how to work on your hair.
0: The last time I had them, I had it done.
2: I'm just saying, they actually went to a salon where the black women specialize in how to handle hair.
0: And paid a black person to put them in there.
2: Right.
0: So they're helping the black economy.
2: And they do honky hair all the time.
0: That's honky hair.
1: I'm just going to grow out one dreadlock. I think that's all I can manage.
0: Sure.
1: Just one.
0: Nothing wrong with
1: it. One dreadlock.
0: Oh, now we go back to the whole Lindsey Clancy. The jurors are talking now. And here's that Paula one. Paula Devlin, this is what she said.
3: None of us thought that we were going to walk out of that courthouse and have this happen.
0: Right.
3: You know, we thought that maybe we would do one interview together because we really wanted to talk about postpartum. Mm-hmm. And we really wanted to get that conversation going.
2: Yeah. Mm-hmm.
3: And we had this opportunity that not many people have.
0: So what she's saying there is we planned it all along that we were going to go out and we were going to have an interview like on 60 Minutes or something to get our message out about postpartum because in this world, this is all it was about for them. They were just making a political statement. It was not about deciding whether Lindsey Clancy should go away. And in fact, the juror that has now exposed himself, the man of character and conviction, He said he could tell on day one they were all for acquitting her, and they wouldn't even listen to him. He was trying to explain his position. He had no doubts from the very beginning, none whatsoever. Even though they sent a message to the judge saying he's right. got doubts. So I never had a doubt, and I was trying to explain to them, and they kept shouting me down and interrupting me.
1: Well, what exactly are they fighting for? What are they trying to win for women? I guess the right to kill your kid?
0: Yes.
1: That's it. I mean, that's pretty much it, right?
0: That
1: if you're, you know, got some hormonal stuff going on, a little postpartum, maybe it's that time of the month, you can kill your kids, and that's somehow empowering to women. That's like I've said before, they've made abortion an empowerment, an act of empowerment. That's been true for about 30 years. So it is a little shocking, I mean, considering the crime. But not to a certain extent, not surprising, unfortunately.
0: Well,
1: these are stupid and cruel times.
0: And that's what they wanted out of this thing. And thank God for him, because he didn't give it to them. He didn't give them the opportunity to do it. Oh, Apple Pest Control, they will take care of the bugs around your home, as I've been saying now since 2003. 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State-of-the-art showroom for you to stop in and see is right over there at 281 and Bitters Road. 281 and Bitters Road is where you can find our friends at Bjorn. So head on over there this weekend and see our friends at Bjorn's, just Bjorn's. Well, we got some clouds, upper 90s all weekend and to start next week as well. So we're kind of locked into this very familiar pattern. Right now it's 81 at KTSA.
4: Southbound I-35 between Church Parkway and Pat Booker. We still have road construction up in the two right lanes. And although the backup is eased up a little bit, you're still looking at a 40-minute delay from FM 1103. I-10 over on the east side, eastbound at Greytown Road. There's a disabled vehicle on the left shoulder, crowding that left lane, so it might back things up just a little bit. 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I'm Michael Scott, KTSA Time Saver Traffic.
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0: Oh, yeah. Take me down to the Moulin Rouge in New Orleans. Let's go, baby. You taught me that, Jack Riccardi.
11: I was just dancing to this song in my living room like 5 minutes ago.
0: Were you really? Hey, listen, I guess I drew the short...
11: I won't make a video of it, though.
0: Will you please put it up at KTSA.com?
11: No, yeah. I will not.
0: I guess there's two things I can say about this. Number one is I drew the short straw this morning, and I guess it's because out of everybody here, I've known you the longest. So I have been tasked with finding out what number birthday this is for you.
11: Oh, we're not. There's no birthday.
0: What?
1: There's no birthday.
11: There's no birthday.
0: See, I told you that was going to be his answer. I told you that, Elaine Rodriguez. I told you. Wasn't going to happen.
11: Next topic. How about that Hassan Piker?
0: No? Okay. Let's move on to your video, because it was very good about Babs and that it's okay to lie as long as you're going to win, a Christian pastor saying that. But the Archbishop of Canterbury, come on.
11: Well, Britain has fallen. You know, I mean, that's not even a country with a Muslim problem anymore. That's a Muslim country.
0: 10-4. That's right.
11: And I just, we got to rethink that whole deal, because we still, most Americans still hark back to our history during World War II, or Margaret Thatcher, or admiring Queen Elizabeth II, who I think was a really remarkable lady. But that country has fallen. They've given up. They don't know who they are anymore.
0: Yeah. And this is what
11: she represents. That she's not an aberration or a, right. You know, she's right in the mainstream.
0: And that's what you get when you have DEI hires. And she certainly is a DEI hire running the Church of England. But here's what's interesting.
11: If people don't know the story, they gave an award, an ecumenical achievement award for bringing, you know, for uniting the faiths of Islam and Christianity. She's the head of the Church of England.
0: Yeah.
11: She gave this award on September 11th to an imam who preaches hatred, justifies the 9/11 attacks, and palled around with Osama bin Laden back when he was walking amongst us. And so she had to claw the award back. She didn't admit she was wrong giving it. She said it was just too controversial. So basically she was blaming the public for not getting how great she was, you know?
0: And giving two fingers to the United States by doing it on 9/11, as you just said. So she didn't pick that date by accident. She did it on purpose.
11: You don't think that just fell on the calendar
0: right,
11: that way?
0: Right. Exactly.
11: Got an opening that day.
0: So we were talking about this week, how Wales and Scotland and Ireland are going to meet on independence because they have lost their cultural identity because the Muslim, I guess, is Islamification of the UK that you're talking about. They have lost their cultural identity, and Ireland and Scotland and Wales wants it back. Now, you think that's applicable to the United States, because we're seeing the same type of thing happen here?
11: You know what? When you say that, the first thing I actually thought of was Canada. People don't realize that two of the major Canadian provinces are well along the path of breaking up from the Canadian Federation. Alberta, very close to it. I mean, this is probably going to happen in the next couple of years where Alberta, which is in the center of Canada, leaves the country.
1: Wow.
11: I don't know about the states, but I definitely think we're going through this same kind of realization that, like, the Democrats don't have a Hassan Piker problem.
1: Right.
11: They have a problem with the fact that Hassan Piker is telling the truth about them.
1: Yes.
11: He's saying the quiet part out loud. It's not that they need to, quote-unquote, put distance between themselves and him. He is them.
0: Right.
1: Yeah, I was going to ask you about that because, you know, we were playing some audio earlier and Elizabeth Warren doesn't know who the guy is. Got this campaign chick on MS who was saying that don't please disavow, you know, I would just tell any campaign to disavow you. That's all smoke and mirrors, right? That's not... Elizabeth Warren doesn't know who he is. Come on.
11: In 2 weeks, you won't know who Macklemore is either.
1: No.
11: Good grief. Come on. I thought you couldn't do that in politics. I thought when, like, remember when Reagan would pretend he couldn't hear the question? They were like, he can't do that. I thought you couldn't just pretend you didn't know or you didn't remember. She's like some sleazy mafia witness in the courtroom. I don't recall that meeting. I don't remember if I was there or not.
1: I don't know what you're talking about. I don't know this guy. Yeah. Well, I don't know.
11: A lot of guys. Say.
1: I'm in imports. I don't know who this Hassan Piker is.
11: Well, I like
1: is.
11: That he's now just a Twitch streamer from California.
1: Right.
0: Oh, I loved what you said yesterday. Can we just knock off this whole thing, all these lies about, all these Republicans are going to vote for me. Now, they're all anonymous. They're not going to tell you who they are. This is outside. But they are going to. And you said, can we just stop that already?
11: All politicians need to stop with the, someone came up to me and told me I was the greatest leader in Western civilization. You know, just cut it out. You're talking, that's you talking about you.
0: Right.
11: And making up a person that said it to you. Not that I'm above that myself.
1: No, I don't like any of us are.
11: People told me today I look great in this shirt.
0: You do look great in that shirt.
1: I haven't seen his shirt yet.
0: Hair looks good.
11: Everyone's saying
0: everything.
11: It.
0: You look really good.
11: Everyone's saying it.
0: Yeah, it's true.
1: You never say that
11: about
1: me, Trey.
11: Everyone's saying it. Everyone thinks so.
0: Dancing.
11: Is he going to knock down the Kennedy Center? Do we think that's going to happen?
0: It's a great idea. Brick by brick.
11: I didn't know. I'm sorry. I'm late to the party. I don't get invited to the Kennedy Center. I didn't know that it was in bad shape.
0: Oh, yeah.
11: They say that it's in very bad condition.
0: Absolutely. Stinks.
11: Yeah. So what is more dishonorable to President Kennedy, who I, you know, think was a great American,
0: he
11: but like what's
0: was.
11: More dishonorable to him, renaming it or letting the thing with his name on it go to crap?
0: Exactly right. And it's the latter. So put Trump's name on it. He put $17 million into the account this week. But, yeah, they need to start all over again with that thing. And their only hope of doing that is President Trump. But if you listen to Democrat Representative Jackson, he says, no, Trump is committing violence against buildings like the East Wing of the White House and against the Kennedy Center. He's committing violence against building. That's what he said.
11: I know. Silence is violence. Buildings are violence. Hot dog buns are violence.
1: What about bathroom doors opening up after 10 minutes in these public... Is that violence? Is that like bathroom violence?
11: That's ageism.
1: Is that ageism?
11: That's ageism.
1: It is.
11: Because it
1: there takes, it is.
11: You young people, just wait. 10 minutes for you and 10 minutes for us.
1: That's it,
11: in that
1: Trey.
11: Particular context now. Don't take me out of context. Are not the same.
1: They are not. And that's what I was trying to... Trey was telling me, you'd never spend 10 minutes in a bathroom.
11: You guys spend 10 minutes, you're on your phones. We spend 10 minutes, we're trying not to have to make a doctor's appointment.
1: Yes.
11: Okay, that's what's going on.
1: Yes.
0: It takes 10 minutes just to get started, doesn't it?
1: Yeah. I mean, that 10 minutes, that 10 minutes is the start. That's the beginning of my day.
0: That's right.
11: Yeah, we don't need the bathroom doors flying open. That's the last thing we need.
1: Yes,
0: takes 10 minutes to find
11: these days,
0: zipper.
11: You don't really know who's in the bathroom either. So.
0: Well, can't find the zipper in 10 minutes. What are you talking about?
1: I'm just saying you're just getting going at 10, you know, when you're this age and you've had all kinds of... weird procedures.
11: Glad we covered this.
1: Me too. Perfect. I'm really glad we went there.
11: I'll pull this out of the lineup for our show.
0: What big plans do you have for the weekend, Jack?
11: I can't wait for the LSU Ole Miss game, to be honest with you.
0: That's really going
11: to
0: be good.
11: I'm really excited about that.
0: And that's because the head coach at LSU was the other place, right?
11: Well, to say the least. Lane Kiffin is just one of those. The only thing that would make that game better is if they add a second at the end of the game.
0: Oh, that'd be perfect, wouldn't it?
11: Yeah. No, it's going to be great. I kind of like UTSA getting Texas. This is an interesting week to play them.
0: That'll be fun. Will anybody slap Holly Rowe this weekend? Will you slap Holly Rowe this weekend? Mm-hmm.
11: You know, it depends on how Holly Rowe treats me. We've been getting along well.

0: Is it okay to laugh at that? That has a disparaging word about women in it. Is it okay to laugh about that?
1: Yes, because it's not real.
0: It's hilarious.
1: Yeah, it's not real.
0: Everyone who's ever been in traffic.
1: It's not real.
0: Finds that hilarious.
1: Exactly right.
2: I laughed at it. I'm ashamed, and I'm trying to do better, and I'm going to work on myself and try to get better at
0: it. I laughed at it, and I wish I'd thought of it.
3: That's right.
0: It's stuck in my head, by the way. I can't stop. That's why I had music on in the house this morning. I could not stop singing that song, so I had to put music on to distract.
1: And we're going to let you go so you can go dance a little bit more to Moulin Rouge.
0: Thank you.
1: And get you ya-ya's here. And okay, so have a great weekend. You have a great weekend.
2: You as well. Spread Elaine, the love. Don't be a jerk.
1: Jimmy, Elaine, everybody have a great weekend. We'll see you on Monday. Love you, San Antonio. Listen to my son, Justin Ware, plays Gitter with Brian Vellante and the Painkillers. I'll see you further up the road, baby.

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4: It is 10 o'clock at KTSA, San Antonio. I'm John Cruz. The market's opening up down this morning. The Dow is off 190 points. S&P down 14. The NASDAQ is off 25 points at this hour. An investigation underway after a military jet based out of Lackland crashed in Michigan Thursday. According to communication from a partner jet, a bird strike may have been the cause.
5: The F-16 pilot ejecting successfully. According to a witness, it was just moments before impact.
6: He was just above the trees, and it was just a matter of seconds. Him and the seat were behind the trees. His chute never fully opened. It was like a mushroom.
5: An evacuation ordered for anyone within a mile of the crash site due to a hazardous chemical spill related to the crash. Traffic directed away from the area. The pilot, thankfully, in stable condition.
4: Correspondent Alex Spett is. Warren Buffett stepping down as chairman of Berkshire Hathaway. The 96-year-old, known as the Oracle of Omaha, made that decision this morning. He'll be replaced by his son, Howard Buffett. President Trump set to make an announcement today on health care at the White House. The event reportedly focused on Medicaid drug prices. Later, Trump heading to his golf course in Virginia before going to Camp David for the weekend. Here at home, a 16-year-old is stable at the hospital. This after he walked into his home and told his parents he was shot in a drive-by. It happened overnight near O'Connor and Stahl Park. Police tell us the teen walked home after being shot by someone inside a dark-colored SUV, then

0: speeding away. The boy's mother drove him to a nearby fire station. He has a gunshot wound to the leg. No word on a motive or a suspect. San Antonio homeowners bracing for a higher property tax rate next year. The city council voting 7-4 to increase the rate to combat a $158 million budget gap. The first tax hike of nearly 4% wrapped up on Thursday. Nearly half of the homesteads in the city are exempt because of the homeowners being elderly or disabled. Rising diesel prices hitting a nationwide high of $6.39 a gallon. That's a record. That in turn pushing up prices on everything that's moved by a truck.
1: Grocery prices are likely to continue to rise due to the increase in transportation costs linked to the cost of diesel.
0: That is Joe Busuelos, chief economist at RSM. TxDOT no longer issuing permits for flock cameras and similar devices to be installed on state roads. At the direction of Governor Abbott, TxDOT putting the brakes on permitting the automated license plate readers. Cameras already installed along state highways won't be removed, including more than 900 operated by DPS. And a North Texas congressman wants to be the top Republican on an influential oversight committee. KTSA's Christian Blood.
2: U.S. Representative Brandon Gill of Flower Mound is the youngest Republican in the House, and he's already getting a lot of attention. Gill spoke at last week's Republican midterm convention in Dallas, and now he has his eyes on the top GOP position on the House Committee on Oversight and Government Reform. Also interested in that spot is U.S. Rep. Pat Fallon of nearby Sherman, whose district is right alongside Gill's. Christian Blood, KTSA News.
0: Your KTSA Stevens Roofing AccuWeather forecast.
3: A disabled vehicle on 281 northbound at Hildebrand blocking that left lane. That's got you backed up a little bit from St. Mary's. Southbound to I-35, the road work still active between Schertz Parkway and Pat Booker in the two right lanes. Almost a 30-minute delay from FM 1103. 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I'm Michael Scott, KTSA Time Saver Traffic.
4: Good morning. Welcome to Jack. Oh, sorry. Jack in 60 minutes on 550 and 107.1 KTSA. We've made it to Friday. We feel good about that. Pretend you are if you're not. Go along with everybody else. That's what I do. That's what I've done. Anyway, we got a lot to talk about. We're going to dive right in. This is a congressional candidate from New York named Claire Valdez. She's running as a Democrat. She says, 215, this is on X, 215 years ago, Mexicans fought an empire that demanded our land and our labor, and we won. I'll carry that fight with me to Congress as New York's first Mexican-American representative. And I'm strengthened not just by Mexico's history, but it's present. Last month, I met comrades in Morena who are standing up to the empires and corporations that have always taken from us and building a government for the working class. Viva la independence, viva Mexico. She concludes her X message. She is running for Congress, the Congress of the United States. She was born in Texas. She sure is trying hard to pretend that she's not from here and isn't running here. And I don't know why people vote for that. I don't know why you would vote for that. When I was a youngster, we used to pretend, or we used to require that our politicians pretended to care about us. You should try that. Make them pretend to care about you. Maria Salazar is a Republican congresswoman in Florida. And she, for years, has been pushing amnesty. She sponsored something called the Dignity Act, Dignity for Immigrants While Guarding Our Nation to Ignite and Deliver the American Dream, Dignidad. And she made an ad which the liberal media are playing and replaying for her. So why would they be airing a Republican campaign commercial, giving it away for free? Well, listen to what she says, cut number 9.
5: Mr. President, some of your immigration enforcement efforts have gone too far. In July, 50% of the 50,000 people that were

0: obtained had no criminal record. Be careful what your advisors are telling you about immigration policy. The same Hispanics who helped you get to the White House in 2024 feel betrayed today. You can be for immigration what Lincoln was for slavery and Reagan was for communism. I'm not talking about giving them amnesty. I'm talking about giving them a dignified life in this promised land.
1: I am Maria Elvira Salazar, and I approve this message.
2: She is for amnesty. I mean, literally, she sponsored an amnesty bill. But here's Jake Sherman in Punch Bowl calling her stunning and brave. She's for amnesty. So she's telling Trump, hey, be careful, Mr. President, because you've gone too far on immigration and you're losing the Hispanic vote. A lot of people say this like it's an established fact. Oh, Trump's blown it with the Hispanics. Trump's lost the Mexican-American vote. Trump's lost the Latino vote. I want to ask you about that. What do you think about that? Not that this is a scientific poll, but I meet people literally every day who love Trump and are Hispanic. It's not even a thing anymore. It's so routine, I don't even notice it. I don't dispute that in any given election, any given president has lost some of his base, has picked up new voters, people move around. But like this, the idea that there is this proven, established pattern that Hispanics who voted for Trump before, I'm talking about the people that did vote for him, now dislike what he has done. Is that true? What do you think? What's your experience with that? 210-599-5555. Because people are spouting it like it's, oh, everybody knows. I don't see that. And you had to expect that if in 2024, part of what brought Trump back was the shifting of Hispanic voters from the Dems and shifting of Black voters from the Dems, and some other groups, some other things, you had to figure that the narrative the next time out would be, oh, they don't know what they're doing, or they made a mistake. Let me say, as a white male voter, I've been hearing this for years. You should expect it. If you've supported Donald Trump from any demographic platform that you stand on, the narrative will never be to debate you on the facts. The narrative will always be, you didn't know what you were doing. You couldn't have known what you were doing. 210-599-5555. Do you think that's true? Early voting begins today in some parts of the country. Does that seem right to you? It's September 18th. I keep hearing people say that, like when we talk about Ken Paxton on the show, and I've been very critical of Ken Paxton and of his campaign, people say, well, Jack, don't jump the gun. I mean, he's gonna get into it, and he's just getting ramped up, and he had to get his money, and he had a runoff with Cornyn. And okay, well, if you're just getting into it, people are already voting. Not here in Texas, but my point is, you don't have till election day to spool it up. But I think voting this early is insane. I think in this era of gotchas and manipulation of news and manipulation of social media and how fast things change, we used to talk about the October surprise. I think there's surprises every month now. Voting this early is, not only do I not think we should have it, but I will just say this. Why would you cut yourself off on September 18th and then not be able to modify or rethink based on what you learn after September 18th? Like, if you give me more time to study for the test, I will take it. I don't know why people wouldn't. They were talking over on CNN about a poll that came out of Michigan that said that 45% of voters don't want a Muslim senator. And Dana Bash had a panel, and she looked like she was about ready to throw up at this, which is their story, but it's 45% don't want a Muslim senator in Michigan. Cut number six.
3: Or to have respondents from this poll, 45% say they would not consider voting for a Muslim. First of all, it's just gross.
4: Right, right.
5: Let's and just, what was the Jewish factor? I mean, well, the Jewish number was...
3: It's 20%. Yeah. I mean, it's gross, mm-hmm. but that is what he's contending with. Mm-hmm. And let's also say that a lot of what Mike Rogers is campaigning on, yes, is the economy, but he's also not so subtly talking about issues that Hassan Piker talked about 9/11 and so forth.
2: This is interesting because it's an interesting thought argument. Would Mike Rogers be talking about 9/11 if El Sayed didn't talk about 9/11 and didn't bring in Hassan Piker to talk about 9/11? And I mean, I think it's legit to talk about anyway, but did not the other guy actually make this front and center in a 2026 U.S. Senate race in the state of Michigan, a state that was not even part of the 9/11 narrative? This is an ad now running for Mike Rogers in Michigan. It's more visual than audio, but it has it opens with actual news footage from that day, and you can hear the narrative of it. Cut number eight.
6: Apparently, a plane has just crashed into the World Trade Center.
7: Oh, my goodness.
8: Oh, God.
7: There's another one.
9: Good Lord. There are no words.
10: What are those people going to do?
11: All right, come in. Let's go. Let's go. Come in.
12: 25 years ago, America was attacked. Not for something we did, but for who we are. The attackers tried to divide us with hatred. It had the opposite effect. We united with courage and with resolve. But the hatred behind 9/11 did not disappear.
13: America deserved 9/11, dude.
14: I hate America so much.
12: Abdul El Sayed gives comfort to that hatred. He campaigns with it. He accepts money from it. And he justifies it. 25 years later, we are being tested once again. This election, remember what is at stake.
2: So, Mike Rogers didn't make Abdul El Sayed pal around with a terrorist sympathizer. He didn't make El Sayed post all the stuff he's posted over the years on social media regarding the 9/11 attacks. He didn't make for any of the actual record that El Sayed has on things like Sharia law. If you want to say that it would be wrong to run against someone's ethnicity or heritage, that's one thing. But when you're actually saying the stuff and choosing and taking and proclaiming the positions, that's on you. And of course you're going to be called out on it. Why does Dana Bash think this is gross? That's a pretty interesting word. It's kind of a teenage girl word. It's not a very... For a woman with an advanced education, midlife, anchoring a network television news show, gross is your analysis? Would she maybe think it was gross if she lived in a Muslim-majority country and couldn't display her blonde locks? Would that be gross, too? What exactly is gross about wanting someone to represent your values? Is it shocking to her, really, that... And by the way, it's 45%. You could be shocked that it's only 45%, but let's say it's roughly half of people in Michigan are saying, yeah, no, I don't want someone that is in, you know, a 90-degree angle of opposition to my values. Not interested in that. I guess I just wish someone on the set had said, why is it gross? Or could you explain what you mean by that? Is it gross to talk about? Is it gross that it's a reality? By the way, here's another discussion of that. This is Nancy Mace and Mehdi Hasan on Piers Morgan talking about the values issue and in the 2026 midterms, the Muslim issue in the 2026 midterms. Cut number five. Listen to this.
4: As a woman, I will tell you, Pierce, I am terrified of radical Islam. I've seen what they've done in foreign countries when a woman shows her hair, being stoned to death, being put to death. That's not the kind of ideology that I want to see here grow in the United States. And look at this, Pierce, days before the 25th anniversary of 9/11, we had the mayor of New York City give his pen that he signed the remembrance order over to a guy that defended a member of Al-Qaeda. I mean, to see that happen 25 years later, to see animal sacrifices being approved by a local city council in Michigan, the words Allahu Akbar being screamed, death to America screamed on the streets of America, that kind of thing is going on and it's growing and we've got to put a stop to it.
8: Which makes her a racist bigot. This is not about radical Islam. This is about eradicating all Muslim Americans from public life.
4: You have a monopoly on hypocrisy.
8: So why are you asking? So why are you asking two Muslim American women to leave the country? Nancy Mace, deal with what I just said. Before you attack me, deal with what I just said. You said I stand with Dasha. Do you stand with Dasha? Do you stand with Muslim American women? Well, you want Muslim American women released.
4: You don't respect women.
8: I know you don't want Muslim American women.
4: Allowing me to
8: You're the one who supports attacks on women in a Texas grocery store. Because I'm not going to let you gaslight.
4: I'm not racist. I'm American. I'm America first.
2: If you isolated just him, he sounds like a madman. He sounds like a complete lunatic. He's screaming at her. This is a guy that, Mehdi Hasan, if you don't know, used to host, and I think maybe still does host, a show on MSNBC. So he's a broadcaster. He's moderated discussions. He knows how to host a show. He's a guest on this show. And he sounds like Mussolini on the balcony. Just haranguing. Nancy Mace, in the meantime, who, whatever you think of her, is simply saying, a lot of us look at this, and we don't want it for our country. That is not the same as saying we don't want you in our country. You know, you might listen to this show and you might think sometimes Jack makes a good point or I like some of what he says, but that doesn't mean you would want me in charge of anything. You wouldn't elect me to anything. That doesn't make you anti-Jack. By the way, that's your preference. Those are your values. He's okay on the radio. I don't want him running the city or the country or something. But you hear how upset he gets. This is because this has moved awfully close to, they've cut to the quick here. This is where they're going to have a hard time maintaining that moderate kind of candy-coated outer shell. Oh, we're just a religion of peace. We just want to coexist. Of course, we denounce violence in all its forms. No. Nancy freaking Mace turns this guy into a nutcase in the back of a Toyota Hilux with an automatic weapon. I mean, he goes completely terrorist on her, screaming at her. And I think this is what's true about Hasan Piker. It isn't that Hasan Piker is making the Democrats look bad. He is showing us who they are. The reason they pretend they don't remember him or know his name or he's a minor figure or he's a Twitch streamer or why are you talking about him? We should be talking about Trump's economy. All of that is not because he is an aberration. If he was an aberration, it would be very easy. You know this, right? I don't even have to say it. I'll just say it. It would be very easy to kind of wrap him up and cart him away. That guy's nuts. He doesn't speak for us at all. We want nothing to do with anything he's saying. That's all they'd have to say or would have had to say at the beginning of this, and that would have been over. They didn't do that. They can't do that because, in fact, they like what he says. They just don't want it said between now and Election Day. He's just basically premature ejaculation, if you'll pardon my language, for the Democrats. the stuff he's talking about is how they will govern if given the chance. You're just not supposed to say it this soon. And he does. They hate this country. I'm not talking about every Democrat. I'm not talking about you if this doesn't apply to you. But the ascendant wing of the Democrat Party, that's who listens to him. That's who finds him inspiring and handsome and articulate. Those are the people that don't mind that he's wearing designer clothes and he's a silver spoon fed playboy. And we should have equal contempt for the people that are covering for him and pretending for him as we do for him. And they should own this. They should own all of it. And the 9/11 campaign ad, I'd run it against all of them. 210-599-5555. So we're going to talk about that. We're going to talk about the claim that Maria Salazar is making about Trump and the Hispanic vote. 210-599-5555. It's Jack in 60 on KTSA.
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16: The construction is still up and not causing near the delay we were seeing earlier. 35 southbound between Church Parkway and Pat Booker. Two right lanes are blocked. 8-minute delay from FM 1103. Loop 410 eastbound, the connecting ramp to get onto 35. It's the right lane of that ramp that's blocked with a wreck. That's causing about a 5-minute delay. Eastbound Highway 90, the exit ramp to South Zarzamora is closed due to high water. I'm Michael Scott, KTSA.
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0: Be careful what your advisors are telling you about immigration policy. The same Hispanics who helped you get to the White House in 2024 feel betrayed today. You can be for immigration what Lincoln was for slavery and Reagan was for communism. I'm not talking about giving them amnesty. I'm talking about giving them a dignified life in this promised land.
2: That's Republican Florida Congresswoman warning Trump in her campaign ad that he's gone too far on immigration. Esteban is on Jack in 60 on KTSA. Esteban, good morning.
25: I'm talking about the ad where she talks about being from Mexico. I have a degree in history. I have a friend who's dual citizen. Mexico is one of the most vile, racist countries on the face of this earth. If you are not of pure Spanish descent, this is what fueled when the peso took a dive. Heck, even when Texas was a very racist state, if you were mestizo or of indigenous people, moving to Texas was a step up. So all these idiots who romanticize Mexico, a country whose history you really can't understand unless you have a really dark, twisted sense of humor. Because there have been revolutions that were supposed to give the mestizos and indigenous people more power that basically backfired and blew up in their face, including the first Mexican Revolution when Mexico won its independence from Spain. So I don't know what other Hispanics are saying. I talked to a few because of where I live. But I'll tell you what, Tallarico gets me upset because there's lots of different shades of brown in this town, and I'm sick and tired of white people who think Hispanics are immigrants. This town was founded by Spain. I have family history that goes all the way generations beyond Tallarico's. And there are people who gain when the flow of cheap labor has been cut off, and there's people who gain when rents decrease because we don't have as many people going for the same housing. And so I don't know how it's going to pan out, but that ad where she talked about Mexico fighting imperialism, Mexico has been, even the darn Speedy Gonzalez cartoons, those have representations of the Mexican Revolution that happened in the turn of the 19th century, turn of the 20th century. So I just see a lot of arrogance and ignorance.
2: Yeah.
25: And people realize that Mexico abuses its own people. That's why they came over. That's why they came over here.
2: I know. And it's just such a weird take that you're running for Congress, the U.S. Congress, and you're touting the Mexican Revolution and touting it with historical inaccuracy. Esteban, good to hear from you. Thanks. So we got crossed up there, Don, because he was talking about the New York congressional candidate. I just don't want to get people confused. I probably threw too much stuff out at the front of the show. That's my fault. Totally on me. So there's a woman running for Congress in New York who's bragging about the Mexican Revolution. Then there's the Florida member of Congress who's running the ad warning Trump that he went too far on immigration. We can talk about either one of those. I just tell me.

0: which one you want to talk about. 210-599-5555. 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
2: And now for the bonus round. Who imposes property taxes?
3: State government.
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4: Local governments?
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5: Here's Governor Greg Abbott on his plan to control property taxes.
6: The state of Texas does not impose a property tax. Only local governments impose property taxes. One of the reasons why your property taxes are going up is because local governments are increasing their spending. So the first thing we got to do is to stop the spending that leads to property tax increases. You should have a say on whether or not your property taxes go up. It should be a vote that requires two-thirds vote before any property tax increase can ever be imposed on our fellow Texans. You're going to be able to live in your home for the rest of your lives without being priced out of it.
5: Protecting homeowners, lowering property taxes. That's Governor Greg Abbott.
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4: A shooting and a stabbing. Two overnight incidents sending two to the hospital. Details coming up. An F-16 fighter jet based out of San Antonio crashing in Michigan. The pilot's okay. What investigators think may have happened. And Waymo is back on South Texas roads. Those stories and many more coming up at the top of the hour.
5: Well, this big issue remains on the south side. It's going to be there for a while. 35 northbound between Loop 1604 and Benton City Road. All the main lanes are blocked. The wreck involving a jackknifed 18-wheeler. Traffic at a standstill beyond Kenny Road. Highway 90 eastbound between 151 and 36th Street. There's a brand new crash blocking the two left lanes. 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I'm Michael Scott, KTSA Time Saver Traffic.
4: Your KTSA Stevens Roofing. AccuWeather forecast showers and storms on the west end of Bexar County and San Antonio. That might be the case throughout the morning. 20% chance, otherwise partly cloudy this afternoon. High of 95 degrees. Heat index of 100. For tonight, we should clear out. Low of 75, 73 in the hill country. For Saturday, sunshine 96. Right now, rain at SeaWorld at 81. It is 81 here at San Antonio. Severe Weather Station. I'm John Cruz. 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
0: It's Jack in 60 Minutes, and we're back this afternoon with the Jack Show. Back for more of this dreadful little show. Ed Sheeran is getting more backlash after removing the artist Macklemore from his as the opening act of his U.S. tour. An Irish radio station announced yesterday that they will no longer play Ed Sheeran music. And that's expected to spread to other radio stations as well. Macklemore alleges that New England Patriots owner Robert Kraft pressured Sheeran into dropping him from the tour, saying he would not be allowed to perform at Kraft's Gillette Stadium, and encouraging other stadium owners to issue a similar ultimatum, which some of them did. Then other supporting acts also chose to drop out of the tour with Sheeran, including Finneas and Lucas Graham. There now are also Palestinian groups promising protests outside Sheeran's concert venues when those concerts happen, distributing flyers that say billionaires, Zionists, and warmongers out. This is not about free speech. And Macklemore is not a martyr. In fact, Macklemore is the winner of this whole thing in a weird way. Let me explain before you get angry. He is exponentially better known and more famous

0: now than he ever was. I barely knew who he was, and that's only because I'm in this business. My mother knows who he is now, and she's 91 years old. I will tell you this, if you are starting out your music career, getting criticized by Robert Kraft could probably be a boon to you. You should see if you can line it up. I also don't even think this is completely about him. I mean, he has said some really stupid things, and like a lot of artists, he has an inflated sense of how much we care about his foreign policy. But I think this is a buildup over a long period of time of frustration with self-important artists delivering their thoughts on the issues of the day. We are bored. We are fed up. We have had enough. Sooner or later, it was going to blow. For whatever reason, this was the straw that broke the camel's back. And it's so interesting that so many conservatives have been canceled, deplatformed, unbanked, disinvited. Somehow I never heard any free speech defenders exercised or grossed out, Dana Bash, about that. And it really isn't even free speech that the left is demanding for Macklemore. If you think about it, clearly Robert Kraft also has free speech and owns the venue. This is the we're going to make you bake the cake mentality. This is the our side gets to go wherever we want and gets to say whatever we want and gets to use platforms we didn't build and we didn't pay for, and you have to give them to us or we will bully you. I wouldn't take any free speech static or blowback from people that have been completely the enemies of free speech for many years. I didn't see free speech on the college campuses when Jews were hiding in their dorms and unable to leave the library because pro-Palestinian mobs were waiting to stone them. I didn't see anyone say, let's engage or let's have a conversation or would you like to talk to us about your point of view and our point of view, or can we debate Gaza? That wasn't free speech. That was mob rule. If you want to look at it this way, Robert Kraft is more powerful. Of course, why is he more powerful? I mean, he's not a singer. He's not a performer, an actor. More powerful because he has what? Ownership. He owns things. And he has the right to use the things he owns in the way that he so chooses. That might be why the same people defending Macklemore and attacking Ed Sheeran also are against private ownership of everything. It gets in the way, and it's something they don't have. We've seen the actual censorship of free speech in this country, something you and I, when we were in school, would learn about happening in other countries or happening in the history books, is now happening here in real time. And there's a great quote from Robert F. Kennedy Jr. I forget exactly what he said. I know we talked about it at the time that he said it, but he said something to the effect of, if you look through history, the people censoring speech are never the good guys. The people censoring speech are never in history the good guys. And it's true. The good guys can withstand speech. The bad guys flee from it like vampires fleeing a crucifix. Yeah, Bernie Sanders is among those whose upset that Macklemore is being silenced, he said, his word, by this billionaire. It's really not even news anymore when Bernie Sanders hates billionaires, right? But anyway, he has spoken out about Macklemore being dropped from the Ed Sheeran tour at the pressure of the owner of the venue, Robert Kraft. He said on X, in the United States of America, billionaire stadium owners should not be able to silence artists because they speak out on political issues. Today it's the genocide in Gaza. What's next? If they can silence one artist, they can silence anyone. How has Macklemore been silenced? We've been talking for days about him. His positions have been quoted and repeated and tape has been replayed for days. This is the greatest publicity Macklemore's ever had. His own record label couldn't orchestrate, if they wanted to, as much publicity as he's getting from this. Ed Sheeran should submit an invoice. So what would Bernie's answer to this be? Should the government own stadiums? And what does it mean to be silenced? I think being silenced is when you're banned from your social media. I think silenced is when you're told you can't speak at a venue that others are allowed to speak at. Macklemore can say what he thinks anytime he wants. He's got more of a platform than the average person. He's famous and has fans. And because of this, he has more places to go than he had before. I don't know how many interviews he was doing before the Sheeran controversy, but I don't feel like he was, you know, trending, let's say. But this goes to the issue of private property. They'll say it's about free speech because that sounds lofty, but this is really the dirty, grubby, old, we don't want people we don't like to own anything. But it's virtuous if we own it and control it, and if you elect us, we will. We will own the things that right now you have control over or volition over. And Kraft is the owner. But in Bernie's world, there wouldn't be billionaires. There wouldn't be people that owned or singly owned something like that. So do you think in Bernie's world, where the government owned all the stadiums, is it stadia or stadiums? I'm going to say stadiums. Do you think they would let everybody speak? Do you think they would let me speak? Do you think they would let my point of view, maybe not me personally, but like, would they let people with my points of view speak at their socialist-owned stadiums? Just answer that honestly, and you know where this whole thing is going. 210-599-5555. It isn't that Bernie doesn't understand private ownership. It's that he doesn't want it. Again, this is them telling you, this is how it'll be. This is what we're getting ready to do. If you'll hand power over to us in 40-something days. We got more Jack in 60 coming up on 550 and 107.1 KTSA. I'll tell you what, most people think nowadays that if you, let's say, want a new lock on the front of your house or your business, you just get out of the store and buy one off the shelf. Well, you're going to get what you pay for when you buy that stuff. And the people that you're trying to keep out and defend yourself against, they know more about those products than you and I do. 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
2: 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AI godfather Jeffrey Hinton warns Congress has a year left to put in AI safeguards, but President Trump wants no such regulation. Hundreds of thousands of Iranians took to the streets of Tehran, pledging their will to take up arms in the ongoing war.
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3: Well, this big issue remains on the south side. It's going to be there for a while. 35 northbound between Loop 1604 and Benton City Road. All the main lanes are blocked. It's a wreck involving a jackknifed 18-wheeler. Traffic at a standstill beyond Kenny Road. Highway 90 eastbound between 151 and 36th Street. There's a brand new crash blocking the two left lanes. 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
0: This afternoon on the Jack Show, we will, of course, have the dish. Do you know who else we'll have? Don will be excited to hear this. He loves her, and I do too, actually. Brigitte Gabriel is going to be with us this afternoon.
10: Oh, I'm
0: in the 3 o'clock hour.
10: Glad I showed up for
0: right?
10: work today. Yeah,
0: isn't she amazing?
10: She's.
0: We're going
10: awesome.
0: To talk about Piker. We're going to talk about Iran. And if you

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7: It's 11 o'clock, KTSA, San Antonio. I'm Christian Blood. Scattered showers passing through parts of the Alamo City right now. We'll see what's happening with KTSA AccuWeather coming up. Earlier this week, the Fed decided to hike interest rates by 0.25%. And then on Thursday, San Antonio City Council decided you might need to help close a $158 million budget gap. So for the first time in 34 years, taxes are going up with little indication another budget gap could may not come in the future. Two property tax increases are supposed to happen, the first one at close to 4% approved on Thursday. An investigation underway to figure out what caused an F-16 fighter to crash in northern Michigan. A pilot from San Antonio was in the cockpit for a training exercise with the Texas Air National Guard.
8: The F-16 pilot ejecting successfully, according to a witness, it was just moments before impact.
9: He was just above the trees, and it was just a matter of seconds. Him and the seat were behind the trees. His chute never fully opened. It was like a mushroom.
8: An evacuation ordered for anyone within a mile of the crash site due to a hazardous chemical spill related to the crash. Traffic directed away from the area. The pilot, thankfully, in stable condition.
7: That's correspondent Alex Perez. The ICE agent who's accused of shooting an illegal immigrant in Minnesota and ending up in Texas faces four felony charges. And a judge says Texas did the right thing in not apprehending him. KTSA's John Cruz with more.
10: Christian Castro was locked up in Brownsville. Governor Abbott released him instead of honoring Minnesota's extradition order.
11: Instead of following the law, Governor Abbott chose to turn Texas into a sanctuary state for somebody accused of a violent crime.
10: That's Minnesota AG Keith Ellison. The state of Minnesota also dropped its lawsuit against Governor Abbott after a federal judge agreed Abbott didn't deny extradition, but instead investigated whether Castro could be considered a fugitive because he didn't flee Minnesota, but was rather reassigned to Texas by ICE. John Cruz, KTSA News.
7: Gas prices continue to rise across Texas and the Alamo City.
12: Crude oil remains around $100 per barrel due to the continued volatility of what's happening with Iran and the Strait of Hormuz.
7: It's Daniel Armbruster, AAA Texas. He says the average price for a gallon of regular in San Antonio is up to $3.93. That's up a nickel over last week. The statewide average price, 2 cents more at $3.95 a gallon. Now your KTSA Stevens Roofing AccuWeather forecast. Sunny and hot this afternoon with a high of 93, but that heat index could still be over 100. Be advised. For tonight, mostly clear and mild, a low of 75 for the Riverwalk, about 73 for Kerrville and Fredericksburg. Scattered showers passing south-southwest, temperature 78 right now, San Antonio's severe weather station. I'm

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15: The Markley, Van Camp, and Robbins Show. Jamie Markley, David Van Camp, Scott Robbins, and now the 5 stories we're watching today.
16: 1, 2, 3, 4. Well, an interesting development here. Number 5, Margo Cleveland from The Federalist has filed a lawsuit against the city of Dearborn and the mayor of Dearborn, Michigan, alleging that the city has systematically discriminated against Christians and Jews. Interesting. Let's see where this goes.
15: Yeah.
16: Number 4, the government is opening up more UFO files. Newly released material includes a film tied to a 1952 Utah sighting where you just see a bunch of lights kind of dancing out in the sky.
15: Really? Looks like lights dancing out on screen? That's different for all this stuff. You mean it looks like Pong again?
16: Well, it was 1952 and it was like a home video recorder.
15: Why is it that the videos we see from the 2010s look like the same thing like Pong?
16: Well, I don't know.
17: Well, because it isn't real. So.
15: Well, you're saying it. You're finally saying it.
17: Well, I mean, those types of films, I never, with the old Brownie cameras, you know, shaking and all that stuff. Yeah. I mean, there's never been a clear shot of anything.
16: No.
17: So. I understand. I think they exist. I just don't think that's where the ones from 52 or not.
15: You only say that because you're afraid you'll get visited.
17: I don't want to go on public record as saying it's garbage. No, I don't want to say that because if I get visited...
15: Got it.
17: You know what happens. With the whole probing, they listen. The whole probing thing is what's disturbing.
16: Yeah. Number 3, the man identified as the lone holdout juror in the Lindsey Clancy trial is speaking out, giving a statement to News Nation saying he didn't have any doubts during the jury's 7 days of deliberation. Number 2, the United Nations said Friday that clashes between Saudi-backed Yemeni government forces and Iran-backed Houthi forces have displaced more than 112,000 people in Yemen in just 2 weeks. And the Free Palestine people have absolutely nothing to say about this group of Muslims.
15: I guess not.
16: Hmm. And number 1, South Korean President Lee Jae-myung says his country will not deploy military assets to the Middle East.

0: And bonus.
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4: It's 12 o'clock, KTSA San Antonio. I'm Christian Blood. For the first time in 34 years, property taxes are going up in the Alamo City. It echoes recent political ads made by Republicans that clarify the state does not impose property taxes, but local governments do. Alamo City's facing a reported $158 million budget gap over the next 2 years. So to try to fix it, City Council voted 7-4 Thursday for two property tax increases. The first will be 3.9%. The new spending plan includes higher fees, a 3% raise for civilian employees, and 49 new positions in SAPD, but mainly for parks and the new airport terminal. We have more on the story at KTSA.com. That so-called holdout juror in Lindsey Clancy's trial has had enough. He's rejecting false claims he didn't understand the case or how to apply reasonable doubt in a case about a mother who killed her three children.
5: He's insisting he had no doubts. He said that he was being spoken over by these other jurors, that they were putting words in his mouth effectively, and that at the end of the day, when he reviewed all the evidence in the case, when he reviewed the testimony, he believed that there was ample evidence to prove that she planned this out and that she knew what she was doing. This is, again, the first time we're hearing from him through his lawyer.
4: It's correspondent Peter Haralambos. Many are wondering if other jurors or even Clancy's attorney could be held liable for doxing that juror. This is normally the time of year gas prices start coming down after all that summer travel demand.
6: But Texas drivers are instead seeing prices move even higher, largely because there's elevated crude oil costs. And of course, crude oil remains around $100 per barrel.
4: AAA's Daniel Armbruster tells KTSA the war in Iran's taking most of the blame for the higher gas prices. He says the average price for a gallon of regular in San Antonio up to $3.93 right now. That's up a nickel over last week. The statewide average price, 2 cents more, at $3.95 a gallon. In baseball, the Houston Astros have taken a one-game lead over the Texas Rangers in the AL West, 9 games to play. The teams were tied at 76 and 76 heading into last night's games, but the Astros won and the Rangers lost. Texas hosts Toronto tonight. Houston's visiting Atlanta. Now your KTSA Stevens Roofing AccuWeather forecast. Sunny and hot this afternoon, high 93, but that heat index could still be over 100. For tonight, mostly clear and mild. Overnight low 75 for the Riverwalk, about 73 for Kerrville, Fredericksburg, and the Hill Country. Scattered showers here and there. The temperature right now up to 78 degrees. The real feel right at 90 at San Antonio's Severe Weather Station. I'm Christian Blood. Stay connected with News Talk 550 KTSA and FM 1071.
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16: 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Obviously, gas prices
17: high.
16: Yeah. Not going to see $3 a gallon there by end of summer, no.
18: Nope. I would say the official end of summer is come and gone.
16: Tuesday, but yeah.
18: We became fall, yeah. I mean, but
16: not happening.
18: After Labor Day.
16: So, and we were talking about this, you know, you go fill up your tank. And I did that yesterday, along with just gas can for the mower, like a little less than 5 gallons there. And you're looking, that's $97?
18: Yeah. You can finance it now at the pump.
16: Yep. Yeah. Yeah, people are hurting. You understand it. Okay, you try to keep everything in perspective, right? You're hearing different numbers. There's, what, the lowest poverty rate of all time?
19: Yeah.
16: That is out there. Will Cain on Fox yesterday was given some inflation data. So I just want to play this clip and then ask you if it makes you feel any better about where we're at right now. Okay.
20: Set aside our feelings, not to suggest they don't matter. But let's see if our feelings match reality. Here is, at this point in the presidency, for both Joe Biden and President Trump, their second year in office, the first half of that year, January to July, inflation, Overall inflation was 12% for Joe Biden, 4% for President Trump. Groceries were up 16% for President Biden, a little over 3% for President Trump. Gas was up almost 70% for Biden. It's up about 12% during that time frame for Trump. New and used cars were up almost 24% for Joe Biden, down under President Trump.
16: That make you feel any better?

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6: It's 1 o'clock at KTSA San Antonio. I'm Christian Blood. A Houston area birth tourism center is now closed, and others across Texas have been served notice. Texas Attorney General Ken Paxton, who's running for the U.S. Senate, announced a win in court on Thursday. He sued the I Postpartum Care Center in April, saying the company was helping pregnant Chinese women to get their feet on U.S. soil. They would also get coached on how to evade federal immigration protocols. The center took responsibility for 1,000 American-born babies who have Chinese parents. Waymo's robo-taxis are back on the road in San Antonio after taking several months off, but now they have some competition. Tesla's newest self-driving taxis are on their way to the 210.
7: Tesla's robo-taxi service has been rolling in Austin for 2 weeks and has since expanded to Houston and Dallas. Waymo started San Antonio operations at the start of this year, but that's been put on hold since April after one of its taxis drove through a high-water intersection. Patrick Johnson, KTSA. News.
6: Beef prices might be coming down soon. The busiest port on the southern border for livestock inspections near El Paso is back open. And that's because the New World screwworm is on the decline.
8: We have contained, we're not yet at eradication, so I want to make sure everyone understands that. We have two active cases.
6: That's Secretary of Agriculture Brooke Rollins. Now your KTSA Stevens Roofing AccuWeather forecast. You got scattered showers throughout the afternoon, high 93 for tonight, mostly clear and mild, low 75 for the Riverwalk, that's 73 for Kerrville and Fredericksburg, highs in the mid-90s on Saturday and Sunday, so still going to be warm. Got scattered showers passing south-southwest, temperature 78 at San Antonio's Severe Weather Station. I'm Christian Blood. Stay connected. 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
2: Christian Blood, KTSA Newsroom. Birth tourism is defined as foreigners coming to the U.S. just in time to give birth and get an automatic citizen, regardless of where the parents are from. Well, Texas Attorney General Ken Paxton's announcing a legal win over a facility engaged in birth tourism. The Dei Postpartum Care Center admitted to facilitating more than 1,000 childbirths, mainly to Chinese nationals in the Houston area. All of them are now U.S. citizens with Chinese parents. But now the operation is closed down. Others like it now on notice. Paxton's running for U.S. Senate against a Democrat who says the U.S. border should be like a big welcoming mat. A political action committee formed by Elon Musk is dropping some big bucks into the race for the U.S. Senate in Texas. The America PAC says it's spending $1.5 million on only digital ads. And many experts believe that's the wave of the future for political ads.
3: Very targetable, so we can use a lot of consumer data and voter data to target messages right to the right people.
2: Dallas-based GOP consultant Vinny Mancio says there's a finite amount of space available in TV and radio, but the digital universe is much bigger. He also says AI is making it easier and cheaper to go after Democrats like James Tallarico. Now your KTSA Stevens Roofing AccuWeather forecast. Scattered showers coming up from the Gulf of America this afternoon. Still warm, high low 90s expected. Not sure we're going to get there. Mostly clear tonight. Overnight lows mid-70s all over south central Texas. Weekend definitely looking warmer. Cloudy skies, 82 right now. San Antonio's severe weather station. And I'm Christian Blood. 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
5: If you're new around here, welcome. We answer every question through this lens, the 7 baby steps. 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What's going on, Thomas?
6: Hello, George and John. 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
7: You too, brother. 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
5: Love this mentality. How old are you?
6: I'm 18 years old.
7: 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Nice.
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3: It's 2 o'clock, KTSA, San Antonio. I'm Christian Blood. Texas AG Ken Paxton's claiming legal victory after a Houston-area birth tourism center was shut down. Paxton sued the I Postpartum Care Center back in April. He accused the business of helping primarily Chinese nationals come to the U.S. just to give birth. The center claimed responsibility for more than 1,000 American-born babies, all to Chinese parents. Paxton also accused the operation of coaching clients on how to evade immigration restrictions. That center is now closed. It will no longer facilitate birth tourism. That so-called holdout juror in the Lindsey Clancy trial has had enough. He's rejecting false claims he didn't understand the case or how to apply reasonable doubt in a case about a mother who admitted to killing her three children.
4: He's insisting he had no doubts. He said that he was being spoken over by these other jurors, that they were putting words in his mouth effectively, and that at the end of the day, when he reviewed all the evidence in the case, when he reviewed the testimony, he believed that there was ample evidence to prove that she planned this out and that she knew what she was doing. This is, again, the first time we're hearing from him through his lawyer.
3: That's correspondent Peter Haralambos. Many are wondering if other jurors or maybe even Clancy's attorney could be held liable for doxing that juror. In baseball, the Houston Astros have taken a one-game lead over the Texas Rangers in the AL West. The teams were tied at 76 heading into last night's games, but the Astros won and the Rangers lost. Texas hosts Toronto tonight. Houston's visiting Atlanta. Now your KTSA Stevens Roofing AccuWeather forecast. Scattered showers throughout the afternoon, so keep that umbrella handy. Tonight, mostly clear and mild. 75 for the Riverwalk, 73 for Kerrville. Scattered showers still passing. 77 right now, San Antonio's severe weather station. I'm Christian Blood. Stay connected. 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
6: 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Eric is in Lynchburg, Virginia, up next. What's going on, Eric?
7: Hey, guys. So, George, Dr. John, I just wanted to tell you, you guys are in the top five favorite Ramsey personalities for me.
8: 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Oh, no.

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2: Christian Blood in the KTSA newsroom. A Houston area birth tourism center is now closed, and others across Texas have now been served notice. Texas Attorney General Ken Paxton, who's running for the U.S. Senate, announced a win in court on Thursday. He sued the I Postpartum Care Center in April, saying the company was helping pregnant Chinese women to get their feet on U.S. soil. They would also be coached on how to evade federal immigration protocols. The center took responsibility for 1,000 American babies born with Chinese parents. We have more on that story on KTSA.com. The top-ranked Texas Longhorns have a legal issue with one of their assistant coaches. KTSA's Patrick Johnson with that story.
3: Co-defensive coordinator and inside linebackers coach Johnny Nansen was charged Wednesday night with driving while intoxicated. Details of the arrest were not immediately available, but Longhorns head coach Steve Sarkisian says that he's disappointed. There's no word yet on whether Nansen will coach the team against UTSA on Saturday. Patrick Johnson, KTSA News.
2: The Longhorns took over the number one spot in college football after beating previously top-ranked Ohio State in Austin last week, and they scored 21 points in the fourth quarter to do it. Now your KTSA Stevens Roofing AccuWeather forecast. Scattered showers coming up from the Gulf of America this afternoon. Still warm, high, low 90s expected. Doesn't look like we're going to get that hot. Mostly clear tonight. Overnight lows mid-70s for most of South Central Texas. And the weekend looking warmer. More sunshine. Daytime highs in the mid-90s Saturday, Sunday. Cloudy skies, 77 right now. San Antonio's severe weather station. And I'm Christian Blood. 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
0: Ramsay is taking over an entire cruise ship March 14th through the 21st, 2027. It's the Live Like No One Else cruise, 7 nights in the Western Caribbean. And we're taking this to a whole new level. You're going to cruise with Dave and all of us Ramsay personalities. 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Craig's in Roanoke, Virginia up next. What's going on, Craig?
8: Hey, guys. Thanks so much for taking my call. Sounds like all kinds of people from Virginia on here today.
0: It's the Virginia theme hour.
9: It's the Virginia theme hour. There you go. What's up?
8: All right. So, guys, I'm 61 years old, and for years I've been following you guys. My wife and I were doing the baby steps. We were on baby step 6, saving 20% of our income. We were sitting pretty and paying down the mortgage. On my 61st birthday last February, she decided she didn't want to be a part of the team anymore.
9: Oh, no. So, I'm so sorry.
8: We went, yeah, that's okay, brother. I'm going to rebound it, and it's no worries. So I wanted to keep the house. So I had to refinance the mortgage and take cash out to pay her some money. So I ended up with, instead of the two of us going in with a small mortgage, now it's me going in with a pretty big mortgage. So my dilemma is, can I still retire early despite the fact that I lost her income and have a mortgage? It's the last thing I thought I'd be doing right now, but I am where I am. I still think I can do it. I just want to see if you guys think I'm nuts.
0: Wow. Well, I'm so sorry, man. That's not the picture you had heading into retirement. That totally flips the table for you and restarts this next chapter. What's your mortgage payment?
8: It does indeed. It's $2,800.
0: Okay, and what's your income?
8: $350,000 mortgage.
0: Okay.
8: 180 base, 20,000 bonus.
0: Okay, it's about $200K, you'd say?
8: Yes.
0: And what's your take home generally from that? Your after tax monthly income, but before investing in healthcare and all that?
8: $8,400. I stopped contributing because I'm ready to pull the pin.
0: Okay, how much do you have in your nest egg?
8: I've got $475 between a Roth and a rollover.
0: Okay.
8: I've got some unconventional stuff that I've done, guys. I you keep me honest on this. So I've also got $260,000 in precious metals.
0: Okay.
8: It's secured safely, and I took in that Roth and rollover IRA account. I invest heavily in gold and silver mining stocks. So I know it's risky. But
0: what do you know that we don't know, Craig? You're going all in on this.
8: Brother, I've been studying it for a long time, and I have some people that I subscribe to that help guide us, and it has worked out just spectacularly for us. So
0: what's your net worth today?
8: What I 1.3.
0: Okay.
8: That counts what I was just going to tell you. I took $334,000 out of the rollover and bought an annuity, and I locked in. I wanted to de-risk it, essentially. So I took the gains from some of these miners in January during the big run-up and took that $330,000 out, bought an annuity, and I locked in $2,200 a month for the rest of my life. When added to my Social Security, if I take it in February, that'll be $5,000 a month between the annuity and the Social Security. Then I've got the rollover, the Roth, and the metals,

0: take them to count toward your degree.
1: Sylvester says there are studies showing that when race and gender courses are not required, only a handful of kids take them. A trial date is yet to be determined for the man accused of killing actor Jonathan Joss. Sigfredo Alvarez made a court appearance Thursday in a hearing where prosecutors and defense attorneys agreed that collection of evidence for the trial has been completed. Alvarez is charged with murder following Joss's shooting death in an argument last year. His attorneys say he acted in self-defense. Alvarez is out on bond as he awaits trial, and if he's convicted, he could face life in prison. An F-16 from Joint Base San Antonio Lackland crashing in northern Michigan during a routine training exercise. The Texas Air National Guard jet was one of several from the San Antonio base taking part in training operations. We get details from ABC's Alex Perez.
2: The F-16 pilot ejecting successfully. According to a witness, it was just moments before impact.
3: He was just above the trees, and it was just a matter of seconds. Him and the seat were behind the trees. His chute never fully opened. It was like a mushroom.
2: An evacuation ordered for anyone within a mile of the crash site due to a hazardous chemical spill related to the crash. Traffic directed away from the area. The pilot, thankfully, in stable condition.
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4: 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Top-ranked Texas Longhorns welcome the UTSA Roadrunners into Austin. They'll kick at 7 o'clock. Also tomorrow, a top 10 matchup with some teeth to it. The 7th-ranked LSU Tigers and 8th-ranked Ole Miss Rebels face off. New Tigers head coach Lane Kiffin makes his first return to Oxford since leaving the Rebels before the college football playoffs this season. Kickoff is set for 6:30. You can catch that game over on San Antonio's ESPN AM 1250 and 94.5 FM beginning at 6 o'clock with the pregame show. I'm Joe Reinagle for 94.1 San Antonio Sports Star.
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2: Your KTSA Stevens Roofing AccuWeather forecast. Believe it or not, humidity levels have actually gone down this afternoon. We'll continue to do so. Modest chance for a sprinkle. An expected high of 94 degrees today. Around the middle 70s in the overnight and then the upper 90s for the weekend. Right now, 92 degrees at San Antonio Severe Weather Station. I'm Patrick Johnson. 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
3: How are you doing? How's your week been? I'm not going to say that dumb thing that people say when they see you on a Friday. You ready for the weekend? Welcome to the Jack Show. Jack Riccardi on 550 and 107.1 KTSA. I hope you're ready for Brigitte Gabriel. She's going to join the show later in the hour. I don't think you can be ready for her. I'm going to say it. If you've never heard her on our show before, she heads up an organization called Act for America. When she talks about Islamism and stuff like that, there's nobody who can keep up with Brigitte. So she's going to come in. The Dish, we're going to talk restaurants later on. President Trump is in the Oval Office right now with some governors and some of his healthcare team. He made an announcement this afternoon about most favored nation pricing for Medicare drugs or Medicaid drugs. And let's listen into the president a little bit, see what he's talking about right now.
4: Favored nations on drugs. We lowered the drug costs by 50, 60, 70%. They won't even put it, if they put it on, it'll be a negative. They will find a reason why that's a negative, okay?
5: Why are you doing this ban now? Is there a particular reason?
4: No reason. No, it's just because. No, it's really just cumulative stories over the last 2 years. You get sick of it. And you call them and you tell them, I have very good experts, like people behind me, Bobby Oz, they call and they try and explain things to them. They know that they know it. They know it as well. They're smart people, but they purposely write negative news. And they do that because they want to try and diminish the Republicans and a Republican administration. And honestly, we've done a fantastic job. Look at the numbers. Look at the economic numbers. We have more money coming into our country today than ever before. We have the highest employment that we've ever had in history. All of these things are the lowest. We have the best poverty rate, the lowest poverty rate in the history of our country. And people are making more money today than they ever had. And we do have something that I'm very proud of. Iran will not have a nuclear weapon. Now, for that, people are going to have to pay some extra gas. I think most people, if they had a vote on lower gas prices or letting Iran have a nuclear weapon, I'd be willing to vote that it would be a massive landslide. People don't want to have Iran have a nuclear weapon. And you know what? They won't. And the war's going to end soon. And when it ends, your gas prices are going to drop to a level that they were before, maybe even lower. When I left Iowa, just before I started this, I had no choice. I said to my people, I'm going to have to do an excursion down to Iran, the Islamic Republic of Iran, because they're going to have a nuclear. If we don't hit them with the B-2 bombers, they right now would have a nuclear weapon. And if they had it,
3: all right, we're listening into this. We're going to continue to monitor it. Don, let's try to zip back over there if he takes some questions about some other things. The president making a healthcare announcement at the White House today. You can join the show at 210-599-5555. We're seeing something right now. We've been seeing something this week that's been really interesting. It's been like role-playing or cosplay over free speech. It's this thing with Ed Sheeran, the singer, and his tour, and he had an opening act, a guy named Macklemore, and dropped him because Macklemore has said some anti-Semitic things and has a history and maybe shouldn't have been included in the first place, but got pressure from Robert Kraft, who is a prominent and very powerful guy in the entertainment and venue industry, has Gillette Stadium, which is the premier stadium in New England.

0: So all the big concerts go through Gillette. It would be like Jerry's World is here, you know, basically. And the spin is that Macklemore is this martyr who has paid a price in the name of free speech and has been canceled and censored for his viewpoints, which is a fine argument, except for the part that he is now more famous than ever. More people know his viewpoints than ever. It's not as if Macklemore is no longer with us. It's not as though he has no way of talking. In fact, he could be on every single news channel and news website and news podcast would drop everything to interview him. So he's not being silenced. He's just receiving the consequences of his opinions. And free speech doesn't insulate you or insure you from the consequences of your opinions. In fact, what's really going on here is that for a long time, musical artists have thought that they were insulated or somehow inoculated from feedback. You know, if you're in a stadium and there's 30,000 people and you're up there on stage doing foreign policy, it's not a two-way discussion. There's no way for anyone to get anywhere near you or be heard by you or by that audience. If I come on this show and I say something, a person can call in, a person can comment, you can see the comments in the socials. I'm going to immediately know how people feel. And if you want to, so can you. But if you're up on stage, if you're Bruce Springsteen or Barbara Streisand or this guy or anybody, you have all the light, all the sound, all the elevation. And they've forgotten that there is a public out there and there are other people with opinions out there. And it works both ways. There was an uproar about including Macklemore in the Ed Sheeran tour, and now there's an uproar about excluding him. I noticed that over the years, no one has noticed the number of times that Jewish comedians and singers and artists and authors have had their appearances canceled, their book tours shut down. The publishing world, it's a you know, thinly veiled story or secret, I guess, that in the publishing world, prominent Jewish authors either don't get published or don't go on book tours because every book tour would be the opportunity for someone to throw a tomato at them or heckle them or pick at the bookstore or tip over the shelves or God knows, even worse. We don't have a free speech crisis in this country. We do have a decorum, civility, civilization crisis. We do have a crisis of having raised people who don't know how to hear or how to ignore an opinion they don't like, who think like spoiled children they can throw a tantrum when confronted with something that they don't agree with. And so the Macklemore thing is really kind of like people in the music business being the last to find out, well, this is how free speech actually works. You get to say it, and you get to hear what people think about it. I noticed that there were some radio stations around the world, some Irish radio stations and others that are announcing they won't play Ed Sheeran music anymore because he excluded Macklemore. I don't know anything about those stations, but I wonder if that's a popular position with the listeners of those stations or if that is something that the people that are in charge think makes them look virtuous and brave. But I would think back when I was in music radio that the only reason you would stop playing an artist would be if your audience, your listeners, particularly your what we call P1 listeners, your primary, most loyal listeners, if they were grossed out or had turned on that person, then you might stop playing him. But it was pretty rare, almost unheard of. And it really was driven by them. It wasn't driven by you signaling where you stood politically. Which brings me to another thing that I'm sure you've noticed, which is that now every entity has to have a political identity. So these music stations in Ireland are just channels that play music. But now they have to have like a political position. They have to take a and they've convinced themselves that it would be wrong not to, and that this is a matter of conscience. And you see this everywhere you look, right? Every brand, every product, just literally everything has to stake out a position on politics. And when I say has to, they don't have to, but they think they have to. And one way of looking at what Robert Kraft and Ed Sheeran did is that these are the rules the left has set, that you get deplatformed if you are objectionable. You don't get an appeal. You get canceled. This is cancel culture, right? So are these not their rules? Do the people defending Macklemore not realize that they are the ones that made the rules that are now being followed in a way they disagree with? Do people have any, is there any recollection of that old saying, you know, you made your bed, now sleep in it? I mean, maybe it would be better if we just didn't care what the guy singing thinks about the news. We didn't used to, and we were very happy, if I recall, and maybe you do too. Do you remember going to concerts and not hearing anything for 2 or 3 hours about the news? Was that a problem? Did you have favorite bands that you didn't have any idea whether they voted like you or felt the same way about abortion as you, and you didn't care? And it was okay not to care. I think we were much better off, but you tell me. 210-599-5555. I want to go back and see what they're asking the president. Let's take a quick listen in here. This is at the White House right
1: because
0: now.
1: Because they have no credibility. I got 96. I guess NBC was 93% negative. So 93, with all of the victories I've had, everything's been a victory. It's all been a victory. And I won the election like nobody's ever seen anything like it. I get no, they never write a good story. They won't write a story about, I just reduced drug prices by 40, 50, 60, 70, 80%. I won't get a good story out of these people. From some of them, I will. I'll get one from him. I'll get a few of them. But it's sick. I mean, there's something wrong with a country that can allow.
0: All right, so the president is upset that he's made this announcement today about lower prices, most favored nation pricing, and he was talking about this earlier, that as with many things that are, as he sees them, victories for the White House, they'll be announced or reported as negatives. Getting back to free speech, there was a speech the other day that was being given by the Chancellor of Germany, Friedrich Merz. And he was actually kind of laughing, and his audience was laughing with him, at the concept of free speech. He said there really is no such thing. He was speaking in German, so I can't play it for you, but he said in part, please don't come to me with free speech. That is at most a libertarian political understanding from some parts of the U.S. that I personally do not share. A liberal society must still be able to protect its citizens from false information, from personal degradations, and from discrimination.
2: Ansatz, das libertäre Politik- und Gesellschaftsverständnis, das wir von Teilen auf der anderen Seite des Atlantiks kennen und das ich persönlich nicht teile.
0: So he's saying free speech will just hurt you if you tried it. You guys over here in Europe, you haven't really had it. Don't worry about it. It's an American thing. They're weird. They put, you know, ketchup on their French fries. You don't want that because we're protecting you from getting hurt. It's pretty incredible. I don't know. I'm not a historian, but just being a history buff, it's pretty wild to hear the Chancellor of Germany. I'm thinking of that Norm MacDonald bit that he used to do about the one country that really worries him is Germany. But it's pretty wild to hear the Chancellor of Germany, where they eliminated free speech under the Nazis, and all the way along, the Reichstag fire, the Ministry of Propaganda, they had book burnings and bans and a censorship of the arts and all that. Every one of those things was a step toward tyranny and death and disaster, but all the way through, all the way along, the Hitlers and the Goebbels and so forth were telling people, this is to protect you. And I'm not saying that this dude is a Nazi, but he's in a country where you would think he'd be like, I don't want to sound like that. Let me make sure I don't sound like that. There's a great saying from Bobby Kennedy. I forget, Bobby Kennedy Jr. I forget the exact words, but he said something one time to the effect that there's never been a time or a place where the people censoring speech were the good guys. And that's really what's interesting about our times, isn't it? You can go to Barnes & Noble, and there's a banned books table. They're very proud of it. Come check out the banned books. Would you like to buy a banned book? Here's a copy of Catcher in the Rye. Here's a copy of Fahrenheit 451. By the way, don't buy them there. Go to Half Price Books and get them for, you know, a fraction of that. They'll be just fine. They'll be better, in fact. But you do realize that if these were banned, you couldn't be selling them at a special display in the front of the store, right? Yeah. Or people that say, we have censorship of the arts, or Macklemore is being censored. Well, believe me, if he was, we wouldn't be able to talk about it right now the way we are. He wouldn't be able to talk about it the way he is. His defenders wouldn't be able to get on every media there is. I don't think you know what you're talking about. But if you ever get the real thing that you're pretending, or as I said, cosplaying, if you ever get the real crackdown, the real banned books, the real censorship, you'll know. Because the silence will be deafening. The day that happens, you won't be able to get Catcher in the Rye anywhere in any format, and they'll be coming to your house to see if you already have a copy of it. The day that happens, a guy like Macklemore will just disappear. Who? What are you talking about? There's never been anybody by that name. And you'll go over to your playlist or whatever. What happened to the... Where? I know I had some songs on here. You'll Google them. Google will say nothing was found. That's how you'll know. This is not that. Tell me what you think. We're going to talk about it. We got a lot more of the Friday edition of The Jack Show on 550 and 107.1 KTSA.
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0: All right, we are kicking into the weekend on the Jack Show. Jack Riccardi on 550 and 107.1 KTSA, San Antonio's news talk station. I don't know what made me think of this, but I remember watching years ago. I know what it was. I was watching a true crime documentary last night. Have you seen the true crime? It's called The Idaho Murders. It's about the college students. There's some news about that story today we'll get to. But anyway, years ago, I watched this movie about a serial killer who he killed young women. And when he would meet a woman, his line, his move was he would always strike up a conversation with her about how she shouldn't be like out at night alone, or she shouldn't be going around alone. Like, it's not safe for you to be in this part of town, or you really should have somebody with you if you're doing this or going here or riding on the subway or whatever. Of course, he was warning them that they might be in danger, but he actually was the danger because he was preying on young women. And I thought about that in terms of what's been going on in the news this week. Like, you know, oh, you better be careful, flock cameras, and oh, you better be careful, AI, and oh, your devices are spying on you, and you're being... did it ever occur to you that maybe the threat is the people telling you about the threat? Did it ever occur to you that the people that are warning you about other stuff that might happen to you, they're the people that are happening to you right now? We talk sometimes about high trust and low trust societies, right? And right now, many of us feel we have become a low trust society. And we remember, if you're old enough, you might remember when we were more of a high trust society. High trust societies are like the kids can walk to the park by themselves. You don't have to lock up. You don't have to, you know, et cetera. You can leave the car in the driveway with the windows down. One of the things that creates or sustains a high trust society is shared values and shared identity, that we know who we live around, and we know that they live like we live, and we know that they, you know, we don't really talk about it, like, what are your values, but you kind of sort of know that they're your kind of people. You generally know that the people around you have the same standards you do. That's a high value, high trust society. You can't get there with laws. You can't get there by banning things. You can't get there by making new laws. You can't get there with more government. You can't get there by saying we're going to put cameras everywhere. Cameras everywhere is an admission that we don't trust each other. We can't. So I would argue that if you're freaked out about like flock cameras, or you are worrying about this AI thing, what you really should be worrying about is who are we letting into this country and what are their intentions? And are we letting people into the country that have no intention of obeying our laws or adapting to our cultures and our norms? And that if you keep doing that, eventually all the cameras in the world and all the laws in the world won't bring about accountability and predictability and safety. Laws can punish behavior after it happens, but they can't make you trust someone else or make someone else trustworthy. You can say it's against the law to steal, but first someone has to steal before the law kicks in, right? What do you do when you don't trust the people around you? What's the law for that? And what is the point of the law if the laws are selectively enforced or just disobeyed? And this is why multicultural societies don't have high trust and open borders don't have high trust. This is why Europe has become a low-trust society. There has to be a homogenous buy-in of laws and culture and rules. This is how we treat each other. This is how we respect women. This is how we respect children. If you let people in that are incompatible with that, and they're telling you they are, and they're telling you they will not conform, you can't fix that with cameras. The people that are warning you about the technology are the people you should be worried about, I think. Like that movie. Brigitte Gabriel joins the show, and we have much more to come on The Jack Show on a Friday on 550 and 107.1 KTSA. How about this? 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

0: 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And she joins us right now in the KTSA Quarter Moon Plumbing AC Heating Newsmaker line. We got a lot to talk about, Brigitte. Welcome back.
1: Thank you, Jack. Delighted to be back with you.
0: I want to start with Iran, because President Trump was just saying a little while ago in his news conference, look, I think people appreciate the need to keep nukes out of that country, and they're willing. He said, I think people are willing to pay an extra buck a gallon at the pump temporarily for what we're accomplishing in terms of keeping them from going nuclear. We talk a lot about the ways in which you really can't measure what's going on with Iran and the Strait of Hormuz on a day-to-day basis. This is a long-term strategic reset of that region and that regime. What are your thoughts about not only how it's going, but how people are reacting and receiving it on this end?
1: Well, you know, we have become such a fast food generation. We want everything fixed immediately. If the internet doesn't download, if email doesn't download and 15 or 10 seconds, oh my goodness, you know, my computer is not working. So we have become a nation used to instant gratification. Wars don't work that way. When you look at past wars, they took years to come to fruition. Right now, we have been at war with Iran for months, not years. And we are dealing with an evil regime that is committed to the destruction of the United States, screaming death to America since 1979. Remember, since 1979, they called America the great Satan. Israel is merely the little Satan. We are the bullseye. President after president, administration after administration did not deal with Iran and kicked the ball down the line thinking the next president will take care of it. Well, we are at a time right now where we can no longer kick the ball down the line because Iran was about to develop nuclear weapons, and that's why we had to take action. And look, Jack, even after all the bombardment that we have been doing, even after we literally destroyed their military, destroyed their Navy, destroy their Air Force, we are dealing with such an evil regime that they think like suicide bombers, and they are willing to fight and

0: Well, the last man standing. And that's why right now President Trump is exercising every pressure possible, economically, militarily, on the world stage, with sanctions, with finance, in order to weaken them as much as possible, giving the regime, getting the regime to the point where it's completely fractured, where there's a way for the people in Iran to basically work to take the regime from the inside. And that's where we are. It's taking longer than the American public expected, which is about 4 weeks the war will be over. No war is over in 4 weeks. It is a difficult time. We are heading into the midterm, but the president is right. We need to be able to accept $1 extra, paying a dollar extra at the gas pump, in order for us to defeat Iran and eliminate the threat worldwide.
1: So, having said all that and made that case compellingly, do you have faith in your fellow Americans that they will see it your way, that they're going to come around to what you're saying?
0: No, I don't have faith, unfortunately. What a way. Oh, it's amazing the way you presented the question. Look, Jack, you and I have been talking for years, decades, talking about national security issues and threats to our nation. And we have seen that the American public wants something taken care of and taken care of fast, and they don't want to have to deal with it. And now the left is using this rising dollars at the pump to really try to put pressure on the administration. President Trump is not going to waver. President Trump understands that we are playing, he understands what game the Iranians are playing, and he understands what's at stake. So he is not going to change his mind about the direction of the war, regardless whether or not, oh my goodness, some Americans are uncomfortable with the rising gas prices. He understands that the security of our country long term is far more important. It's beyond just winning a midterm. It's beyond just winning a few congressional seats. He understands what's at stake for him personally if we do not win the midterms. But he is willing to take the risk to ensure the safety and security for the United States long term and the stabilization of the world economy. Can you imagine right now if Iran had a nuclear weapon or they were close to getting a nuclear weapon? Look how they're pressuring or trying to destabilize the world economy right now after they've been beaten. Can you imagine what they can do if they were not as weak as they are today? That's why
1: we need to finish the job. Look, before the beginning of this campaign against Iran, we weren't really thinking about them and talking about them very much. But people like you knew that they were already menacing their neighbors with missiles, menacing Israel, menacing U.S. naval forces. They were a constant gun to the temple, basically, of Western civilization, funding terrorism all around the world. So in essence, to a lot of people that don't follow the news closely, we poked the bear, but really the bear was already rampaging.
0: Yes, they were. And to give you an idea how much they were rampaging, we were so concerned about an EMP attack, electromagnetic pulse attack, were Iran working with the North Koreans back in 2006 and 2007 when Ahmadinejad was president. And Ahmadinejad attended the North Korean missile launch in 2006 and in 2007. And we were worried that Iran was working with the North Koreans on putting a nuclear head on a North Korean missile and detonating it out, launching it out of the middle of the Pacific somewhere or in the middle of the Atlantic somewhere, detonating it somewhere above the United States, above the Earth's surface, creating an electromagnetic pulse attack that will send America back to the basically 17th century. No electricity. Our whole life will change. So to the point that Congress had an EMP commission on Capitol Capitol Hill, and I testified and I spoke at their conference in 2010. We had a major conference in Niagara Falls for the AMP Commission. We had members of Congress. We had the presidents of America's electric companies. We have four major electric companies in the United States, and we were afraid that Iran is going to

0: our electric grid. This was back in 2010, Jack. We are talking 16 years ago. And so Americans were just asleep. This is not just now. This has been happening and taking shape for years. Finally, we have a president who said, President Trump, this will not happen under my watch. I will take care of Iran, and I will do something about it. And I'm grateful that you did.
1: Yes. We're talking with Brigitte Gabriel from Act for America on KTSA. Now let me shift gears to the other thing I want to ask you about, Brigitte. Watching the emergence of the El Sayed campaign and Hassan Piker has put me in mind of you so many times over the last several weeks, because this is the fruition of what you have talked about hypothetically for years and years, namely that there is a plan for occupation and replacement, not for coexistence and assimilation.
0: Yep, you and I have talked about that since we first met way back when. Actually, I think we met at a rally, you and I, where I was speaking about this specific issue back during the Tea Party days in 2009, I think it was, in Houston somewhere. But this is how they have been organizing. They have a 100-year plan for radical Islam to infiltrate and dominate the West and establish an Islamic government on Earth. In the counterterrorism circles, this plan became known as the Project. What makes the Project so unique, Jack, is they give direction on how to infiltrate the Republican Party and the Democratic Party and rise in the ranks and get on their boards so you can have a voice in directing the decisions of these parties. They talk about how to put Muslim interns in congressional offices on all levels on government so they can have an insider view as to how policy is done at the highest levels. They talk about organizing within the mosque, organizing within Hollywood, organizing within the entertainment, the art, libraries, supporting Muslim documents to brainwash kids, talking about an educational arm, focusing on our students, whether in college or whether in regular elementary and middle school and high school. And when I used to talk about these things, people would say, oh, Brigitte Gabriel, you know, there's no way this can happen in America. Brigitte Gabriel is just too paranoid, you know, etc. Look at where we are today, Jack. This is exactly, yep. They're carrying their plan, and that's exactly why I tell people we need to mobilize, we need to organize. The enemy is mobilized, and they are organized. While we are being entertained, listening to talk radio, watching Fox News, watching Newsmax, now listening to podcasts, thinking, oh, I'm active, I am engaged. No, that's entertainment. Activism is when you get plugged into an activist organization in your community, like an Act for America chapter or a political organization chapter, where you have a group in your community, where you know what city council is voting on. 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Is CARE, the Council on American Islamic Relations, active in your community? 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And so if my message resonates with you, I encourage you to go to actforamerica.org right now. Join us, start a chapter in your community. We are organizing the nation. I'm proud to tell you, Jack, that we started 53 chapters in the state of Texas since January. We need a chapter in San Antonio. Get organized, get mobilized. We will train you. We will organize you. Go to actforamerica.org right now. Join us, start a chapter, volunteer, sign up to get our emails and action alerts so together we can make a difference for the country.
1: One week ago today, we had two stories that I wanted to quickly bring up with you. We had the controversy over whether the mayor of New York City should attend the 9/11 memorial, which he did, of course. And we had the Archbishop of Canterbury give an Interfaith Achievement Award to a radical Islamic cleric who palled around with bin Laden back when bin Laden was still walking around. And I thought about it, and I realized we missed the whole point of Mamdani being at the ceremony. The issue was not whether or not he should attend the ceremony. The issue was that he had been elected in the first place, that was even a possibility. I feel like the way that played out and the way he wore it like a mantle of martyrdom was exactly by their design. That was exactly how they wanted it to go. Even the people angrily protesting his presence were actually feeding into his, sort of propaganda about it. Am I wrong?
0: That's right. And victimhood, like, oh, you're against me because I'm a Muslim, but I love America. And even though I'm a Muslim American, I'm going to represent. And as the mayor, I'm going to show up to the ceremony.
1: Like, this is the same thing El Sayed is doing, right? I'm being picked on because I have a funny name. You fear me because you don't know me. I mean, they work on Americans' pride in, you know, being welcoming and being open-minded. They're gonna slit our throat with it if we don't wake up to that.
0: The threat is we are importing people to our nation who don't share our values. The immigrants that are coming from the Islamic world and the rise of Muslims in the United States, they are importing with them values that are not compatible with ours. And they are now running for office. All you have to do is look at Ilhan Omar and Rashida Tlaib. Do you think Ilhan Omar and Rashida Tlaib is loyal to the United States before they are loyal to Somalia or the Palestinian cause or whatever else they are rallying for? When you look at Mamdani and what he stands for and the family that he comes from, when you look at El Sayed and his buddy Hassan Piker, who believes America deserved 9/11, this is who's running for office. And by the way, Jack, here's the bad news. When Mamdani got elected, everybody was focusing, oh my gosh, Mamdani's running, he's going to get elected. When Mamdani ran and got elected, 76 Muslims candidates were running for office. 42 Muslims were elected on that day. Mamdani was one out of six mayors who were elected that day. 20 school board members, 4 state legislatures, a city council members, federal judges, 42 candidates went office on that day. And right now they are running all over the nation. So this is happening on a massive scale as a part of a plan. And those people who are getting elected do not have the love of America in their heart that you and I have and our listeners. And when push comes to shove, they are standing with and sympathizing with our enemy instead of the United States. And that's why Mamdani actually felt sad and mourned the death of the Ayatollah. Give me a break. And you are supposedly the mayor of New York City. Shame on New Yorkers who voted for this guy. But this is why we cannot depend on, we have to be nice. We need to play nice. And hopefully, you know, enough people will have enough wisdom not to vote these people in. We cannot depend on goodness and good intentions. We need to come out. We need to come out in mass. We need to come out and vote. We need to be organized. We need to understand who's running for office, where they stand, what's their background, what did they post on their social media, where does their loyalty lies, and then we go out and vote. It all goes down to organization, mobilization, activism. That's how we're going to win this fight.
1: Brigitte Gabriel. The group is Act for America. Go to actforamerica.org. Brigitte, always great to have you. Thank you for the time today, and I hope we visit again soon.
0: Thank you, my friend. Have a great day.
1: You as well. All right. We got more of the Jack Show coming up. We're going to talk about, was I kidding? Did I even exaggerate a little? Did I hype that? Not even a little, right? Right? If anything, I undersold it, right? More of the Jack Show coming up, KTSA.
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3: 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AI godfather Jeffrey Hinton warns Congress has a year left to put in AI safeguards, but President Trump wants no such regulation. Hundreds of thousands of Iranians took to the streets of Tehran, pledging their will to take up arms in the ongoing war.
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14: Rolling into the weekend on the Jack Show. In the next hour, among the things we'll be doing, results on our JR poll question, talking restaurants on the dish. We are going to remember a great voice. Interesting, we were just talking about privacy and tech and flock cameras and all that stuff. An interesting email from a listener named Dimitri who said, do people realize that like Waymo and you know, all these autonomous cars, those are all surveillance too. Those are bristling with cameras. Those are covering the vicinity around them and the interior of the car. He was just making the point that if people are going to worry about this, once you start, you'll never be able to stop, because it isn't just the flock cameras. And it isn't just the AI, and it isn't just your smart TV, and it isn't just your phone listening to you. You hail a Waymo, which they're rolling again in San Antonio, right? You hail a Waymo, and that is a rolling camera platform, basically, while it gets you where you're going. And there's stories about Waymo's even turning people in, picking up passengers who were carrying, and then the Waymo reported them for carrying. So just saying, not saying. More of the Jack Show coming up on KTSA.
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5: 4 o'clock, KTSA San Antonio. I'm Patrick Johnson. San Antonio homeowners are facing higher property taxes after the city council approved the city's first property tax rate increase in 34 years. By a vote of 7-4, the council voted to raise the rate by nearly 4% as the city works to close a $158 million budget gap over the next 2 years. The plan also includes spending cuts, higher fees, and another property tax increase next year. Nearly half of San Antonio homesteads are exempt from the increase because their owners are elderly or disabled. An investigation underway into a crash Thursday of an F-16 Fighting Falcon military jet in northern Michigan. This woman was nearby with her children at a park when the crash occurred.
6: I hear a big boom, and then I see a colorful parachute and this guy floating down from the sky.
5: The F-16 was assigned to the 149th Fighter Wing of the Texas Air National Guard, based at Joint Base San Antonio, Lackland. The San Antonio unit had deployed several F-16s to Michigan for an exercise called Operation Northern Cactus. Secretary of War Pete Hegseth in Texas today, stops in Austin and College Station. Hegseth visiting Capital Factory and defense contractor Saronic Technologies as part of his Arsenal of Freedom tour. He'll also swear in new military recruits before heading to A&M, where he'll address the Corps of Cadets and tour the university's Veterans Resource Center. Hegseth will attend the Aggies football game against Kentucky on Saturday. Applications are open for Miss Fiesta San Antonio 2027. Eligible Bexar County college students ages 18 to 22 have until the 25th to apply. The winner will be crowned in January. AAA Texas Weekend Gas Watch says the statewide average gas price for Texas is $3.95 a gallon for regular unleaded, up 10 cents from a week ago. National average, $4.47. The average price at the pump in San Antonio, $3.97. KTSA News Time is 4:02. 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
7: Sunday, the Dallas Cowboys look to avoid an 0-2 start. 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Houston Texans looking to avoid an 0-2 start when they welcome the Cincinnati Bengals into Reliance Stadium for a noon kickoff. Wide receiver Nico Collins dealing with a grade 1 hamstring strain suffered in practice this week. He is not expected to play on Sunday. I'm Joe Reinagle for 94.1 San Antonio Sports Star.
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5: Hi, good afternoon. On the southeast side, 37 southbound at Goliad, there's a crash in the left lane. It's a 10-minute slowdown from I-10. Loop 410 eastbound at 35, there's reports of a crash. We are seeing a slowdown from Starcrest. I-10 eastbound at Loop 1604, there's an accident in the left lane. Camp Bullis is where you get slow. I-10 eastbound at FM 1516, a wreck did just clear. Things are still stop and go in the area. I'm Rebecca Parker, KTSA Time Saver Traffic.
6: It's time for your KTSA Stevens Roofing AccuWeather forecast. Low 90s, the expected high today. Getting less humid as we head into this evening. Middle 70s for the low overnight, and then the upper 90s for the weekend for daytime highs. Right now, it's mostly cloudy, 91 degrees at San Antonio Severe Weather Station. I'm Patrick Johnson. 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
7: Waited all week. You've been waiting. Monday, you got through it. Tuesday, you got through it. Wednesday, you started to smell it. Thursday, you were right on top of it. And now

0: fuck your stop and get ready to rock because it's Friday! Whoa!
1: We'll be talking restaurants next half hour on The Jack Show on KTSA. We call it The Dish. We were talking with Brigitte Gabriel of Act for America at the end of the previous hour. And Iran was one of our topics. Here's President Trump yesterday saying he's confident in the outcome. Cut number four.
2: Iran wants to make a deal. They're not ready, in my opinion. We're going to either make a deal that's good or we're not going to make a deal at all. We've already ended their capability toward getting a nuclear missile. If we would not have used our B-2 bombers, we would right now have an Iran with a nuclear weapon, and they would use it. They would use it very easily. They are considered you look anywhere in the world, they're considered the most evil country right now in the world, and they've been that for a long time. They've been that for many, many years. And, you know, it was 47 years I've been hearing for 5 years. The truth is it's like 52 years, but it's beyond that. We'll take care of business. They're in a very weak state. We control the Hormuz Strait. We control it strongly. We're taking out many ships every night, usually during the night, because they can't see a thing. They know we're there, but they can't see anything because we destroyed their radar. They have no form of vision at night. But we're doing very well, and I think they're in a state of collapse. You know, their economy is right now at a level that they've never seen before. It's the worst economy they've ever had. They have inflation that's over 300%. They're not paying their soldiers. They're not paying their military. They're not paying their police. They're a mess. We'll see what happens.
3: Are you anticipating further deployment, or you're hopeful a deal can be reached?
1: Okay, so that was some of what he said yesterday. We talked to Brigitte about the whole thing with Piker and El Sayed. This is more of the Axios interview where they get Piker to say the Middle East would actually be more stable if Iran had a nuke. He, by the way, says they clipped him.

0: out of context. Here's what he said, cut number seven.
1: Do you think the Middle East would be more stable if Iran had a nuclear weapon?
2: I believe yes. I think that the Middle East would be more stable. Having said that, once again, I'm not advocating. I'm not trying to, send Iran enriched nuclear uranium, nuclear-grade enriched uranium. But with respect to Iran, I think the nuclear conversation is a distraction. Time and time again, they have shown the Iranian government, regardless of whether you want to trust them or not, you can just look at their actions, have proven that they are utilizing the conversation of enriched uranium as a point of leverage to bring America back to the table to get sanctions relief.
0: Now, he says they set him up and he knew they'd do it, although why he answered the question, then I don't know. But I was thinking about it, and the most sympathetic way to hear what he said is that he is speaking from their perspective. In other words, it's almost like he's their spokesman. Well, they want sanctions relief, and this is how they get our attendance and attention to that. Great. Why in the world would you be saying that as the influencer who campaigned with the Michigan Democrat Senate candidate? Like, thank you for explaining what Iran hopes to get out of the geopolitics of the moment. We played this morning on Jack in 60 Minutes. This is an ad for a Republican congresswoman in Florida, Maria Salazar, who's kind of a never-Trumper, who sponsored an amnesty bill called the Dignitas Act. And her ad has caught the attention of the left media because they're like, oh, the Republicans are splitting, peeling away from Trump, and they're warning Trump he's going to lose the Hispanic vote. Listen to what she says, cut number nine.
3: Mr. President, some of your immigration enforcement efforts have gone too far. In July, 50% of the 50,000 people that were detained had no criminal record. Be careful what your advisors are telling you about immigration policy. The same Hispanics who helped you get to the White House in 2024 feel betrayed today. You can be for immigration what Lincoln was for slavery and Reagan was for communism. I'm not talking about giving them amnesty. I'm talking about giving them a dignified life in this promised land.
4: I am Maria Elvira Salazar, and I approve this message.
0: Do people know what the promised land reference really means? The promised land is not, we promise to let you in and give you land. The promised land is a reference to God and the Israelites. And any other time it's used, it's really just a reference to God is good. God has blessed this country and this landmass on which we built this country and this incredible breed of people we call Americans. It isn't a promise to let other people in. It isn't a promise that if you get here, you can stay. And I think Maria Salazar knows that. I think she's shameful in using that term, or maybe mindless. Take your pick. Why would Hispanic voters be abandoning Trump because he's deporting people who are here illegally? Didn't they vote for him because he said he would do that? Is Maria Salazar saying that Hispanic voters didn't know what they were talking about or didn't understand what he was talking about? Is she making the mistake that a lot of black politicians make and white liberal politicians make when they talk about black voters? They don't know. Pay no attention to their three-quarters support for voter ID. They don't know. They won't be able to vote. So she's either wish-casting that Trump will lose the Hispanic vote, or she thinks that Hispanic voters only now have figured out, oh, wait a minute, Trump is deporting illegals. I didn't know that's what he was going to do. That's a hard case to make. I don't know how you make that case, honestly. I really don't. I couldn't get behind the paywall, and I'm sure as hell not subscribing, but The New Yorker has a story about how you can be a little bit pregnant. You know the old joke? You can't be a little bit pregnant. The New Yorker article says, in part, pregnancy tests, you know, the pee on a stick thing, pregnancy tests draw a misleading, somewhat arbitrary binary between a state of being pregnant and not being pregnant. This is the New Yorker article. You can be kind of pregnant, a little bit pregnant, almost pregnant, or maybe pregnant, and still test positive for pregnancy. Now, I do know there's false positives on pregnancy tests, but that's not obviously what this is about. This is not a health magazine. Why would the New Yorker be saying you can be a little bit pregnant or kind of pregnant or almost pregnant? Why would you say that right now? What do you think? You know what it sounds like? It sounds like another way of justifying abortion slash up to the time of birth. It sounds like another way of blurring the distinctions over life and when life begins. So if you were in a science class, the correct answer would be when the seed enters the egg, life begins. But if you were the New Yorker, you'd want to say, well, we don't really know when life begins, and we don't even know, you know, if the test that many people, maybe even most people, use to first find out that they are with child, we don't really even know if that's a good indicator, because who knows really? Who really can say? Think about how useful this argument could be in the abortion debate, even in things like the Lindsey Clancy debate. I mean, were these really children? You know, I mean, I don't know. I know that's not what they said, but there's a kind of mania, kind of demonic, ghoulish mania to this kind of conversation. It needs to stop. Where does it stop? Like, this train is rolling down the embankment. And I read this and I thought, we just need to, like, unplug and replug Western civilization, you know? It isn't an emotional debate. It isn't a gray area. I don't know if the tests are 100% or could be more, but let me just put it this way. If the test gives you a false positive, that doesn't mean you can be a little bit pregnant. There's got to be an agenda here, and I think I'm putting my finger on what it is. And if you're not really pregnant in the initial weeks of a pregnancy, or you're kind of pregnant or almost pregnant, then I guess we're justifying abortion. It sounds like just a fancier, more artful way of the old argument that says it's a lump of cells. Remember they used to say that? Oh, it's a clump of cells, I think they said. It's a clump of cells. It's not a baby. It's not a fetus. It's just a clump of cells. Yeah. New Yorker magazine. 210-599-5555. A couple of weeks ago, we lost one of the great jazz voices in America, Cassandra Wilson. There wasn't a lot of publicity at the time. In fact, it wasn't even announced at the time. Her death was announced some days after it happened by her family. If you're not a jazz listener, Cassandra Wilson, who was 70, had an incredible voice, low and kind of dusky, and kind of like the voice that goes with a candlelit dinner, or the way music should sound in the evening. Time magazine in 2001 called her the greatest voice in America. She had received every kind of recognition for singing beautiful songs like this one, Tupelo Honey.

She wrote songs. She covered songs, obviously, like this one, which is a Van Morrison song. She did covers of many other artists. She kind of had a thing for taking songs from other genres like country or blues and jazzifying them. As I mentioned, she, of course, had this incredible, beautiful, rich voice, won a Grammy, sold millions of albums. Mark Judge wrote an essay about Cassandra Wilson, though, pointing out that one thing you might not have known about her was she was kind of conservative. Here is a black woman, a jazz artist, who wrote and talked a lot about merit. She once said, "I think jazz was born in America because we encourage independent thought and we're free." And she would talk about how angry all the sort of black victimization talk made her. She said, "We don't talk enough. We're constantly reminded about enslavement, but we don't talk enough about freedom and triumph." She had also posted, and this is probably why you didn't know this and why we weren't hearing her words. She, from time to time, posted comments in support of things President Trump had said or done. I don't know that she was MAGA. I don't know how she voted, but she did support some of the things that the president was about. And since jazz is usually described as America's gift to the world and the most American form of music out there, and jazz has a long history, by the way, of standing up to tyranny. And there was a great tour that Dave Brubeck went on. I think it was in the 1950s. He played a series of concerts in communist countries. And this was the first time many of these people had ever seen an American artist and heard this uniquely American form of music. And it was, there are people in Poland and places like that today that still remember 60 years later being at those concerts and what it meant to them and what it did to them and the glimpse of light and freedom that American jazz represented for them. And Cassandra Wilson was, I think, part of that and stood on the shoulders of that. And she's the kind of person that should be celebrated not only for her music, but for her bravely independent thought. There just aren't many people who will say what she said and take the chances she took, and nobody who sounded exactly like the son.

0: Hi, good afternoon on the southeast side. 37 southbound at Goliad. There's a crash in the left lane. It's a 10-minute slowdown from I-10. Loop 410 eastbound at 35. There's reports of a crash. We are seeing a slowdown from Starcrest. I-10 eastbound at loop 1604. There's an accident in the left lane. Camp Bullis is where you get slow. I-10 eastbound at FM 1516. A wreck did just clear. Things are still stop and go in the area. I'm Rebecca Parker, KTSA Time Saver Traffic.
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0: All right, coming up the ditch, we'll be talking restaurants, praise or zing, on KTSA, The Jack Show. Got an email from Tim. This is Jack. You said on your show yesterday that Catholics are not real Christians. Well, Tim, I didn't say that. I said people say that. But I can understand how you might have heard it and thought I was smearing Catholics. I am a Catholic. What I was quoting was a claim you hear from some Protestant Catholics, or excuse me, Protestant Christians. I have had it said to my face. I have had people on this radio station who I otherwise respect repeat this, and I'm sorry that they do. But sometimes people try to say that Catholics are not true Christians. I'm surprised, Tim, that you've never heard this, but I guess there are people that have not. And I hate to even make the argument, but I'll just say what they claim is that we depict Christ still on the cross. Protestant Christians, the cross is vacant. We have saints. We have the Holy Mother. We recognize the papacy as the apostolic, you know, succession to Peter. These are tenets of our faith. These are not disqualifiers, but these are not shared by all Christians. So I was not making the claim, Tim. I was merely quoting it. Of course, Catholics are Christians. I mentioned this earlier. There's a very good documentary on Netflix called The Idaho Murders about the four students that were killed in 2022 living in off-campus housing at the University of Idaho. And Brian Koberger was eventually, through some really incredible detective work and forensics work, was eventually scooped up and charged with the four murders. And then they offered a plea deal. And against the wishes of the families of these four students, three girls and a young man, the state made the deal. So, and I believe it was just last fall that this went down. But in any event, or maybe it was even this summer. In any event, the news about Brian Koberger today is that he wants the whole thing thrown out. He wants the murder convictions overthrown. He wants the deal thrown out, even though his lawyers proposed it and agreed to it. In the deal, he admitted to killing the four students. And that was to take the death penalty off the table. But now his strategy is to say he was coerced into confessing, that he is actually innocent, that the entire deal must be withdrawn. It's a miscarriage of justice, et cetera, et cetera, et cetera. And his family supports that. And it's unbelievable, but they had, to give you an idea of how sick this is, they got the trial moved from Moscow, Idaho. I forget the name of the county, but Moscow is the university town where University of Idaho is located, and where these students live. They lived in the town, but not on the campus. So they got the venue changed to Boise. Now they're saying it shouldn't have been moved to Boise. You're the people that petitioned it to be moved to Boise. So they're trying to reverse the very things they engineered, his defense team. They want the trial redone in the county where the crime was committed. I will tell you, having watched the documentary and, of course, having followed the case, and maybe you did too, they have him dead to rights on this. He is the killer. He was there. The forensics back it up. The cell phone pings back it up. The car, eyewitnesses, his confession, his knife sheath. I mean, just everything. This is absolutely obscene. And when you watch the documentary, which of course was made prior to this most recent development, and you see the pain of those families and the pain of those young men and women who were friends and siblings of the victims, it's unbelievable if they have to go through all this again, but it looks like possibly they will have to. We got the dish and we got more of the Jack Show coming up on KTSA.
1: Hi, good afternoon. Happy Friday. On the northwest side, I-10 westbound at De Zavala. On the frontage road, there's a stalled car blocking the right turn lane. You are slow from Woodstone. 37 southbound at Goliad. A crash takes out the left lane. You're backed up from I-10. Loop 1604 westbound between Valverde and 281. There's at least 5 minutes of stop and go. Loop 410 eastbound at 35. A crash did clear. 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I'm Rebecca Parker, KTSA, Time Saver Traffic.
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0: Well, are you ready? Because here we go. It's the last part of the last show of the week. We call this segment The Dish. It's about restaurants around San Antonio and South Texas. Your chance to tell me about a new restaurant, one that's new to you, an old favorite, any kind of food, any kind of price in the city, around South Texas. 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You can praise or zing.
1: First of all, it's just gross. It's gross.
0: Just gross. I do ask that you have the complete correct name of the restaurant you're calling about. If you could please have that. And make the call right now on The Dish. 210-599-5555. We'll do that. And we'll round up the remaining votes in the JR poll and have results on our River City Oral Surgery JR poll question coming up here in just a few minutes on the Friday edition of The Jack Show. 210-599-5555. I don't want to sound like Elvis, but are you lonesome tonight? It's a rhetorical question. Don't answer. If you're feeling lonely, a new survey says more than half of adults did not make a single new friend last year. The dating site Bumble did a survey and found more than half of adults did not make a new friend in the last 12 months. It's being called a friendship recession. Shrinking social circles, changing work and life routines. A friendship recession is reshaping how adults connect, and it's driving some to look to AI for companionship. They say people didn't forget how to be social. The conditions under which friendship is built have kind of thinned out. Fewer shared routines, less time spent in the same places, fragmented schedules. People are not doing things together, or they're not necessarily doing things in person. The ways that people used to meet and make friends have changed. The first thought I had when I heard this was that I think you slow down on friend making when you get

0: older. I don't think I'm dysfunctional in this. I think this is pretty standard, maybe not universal, but I think you make friends faster and in larger quantities when you're younger. It's the stuff you're doing, but it's also like you're more interested in people. And then when you get older, you have the friends and you maintain those friendships, and you value, when you get older, you value people that know you. Like, you don't have to explain stuff and you can make assumptions, you know, like, you know, what am I trying, like familiarity. But this makes it sound like people wish they could make friends and just aren't doing it. One woman telling the survey, I don't know where friendship is supposed to come from anymore. She says she's not shy or socially isolated. She has a job. She has a full calendar. She's not lonely. She just doesn't have enough time with people to form bonds. I'm around people all the time, but making new friends now feels harder than it ever used to be. Do you agree? What about AI for friendship? That would have struck me as kind of kooky at one time, but I can see it. I can. I mean, let's face it, if you're just looking for somebody to listen to you, AI can do it. I'm not sure it's really all that different from like having an imaginary conversation or talking to somebody inside your head. But yeah, I think the loneliness thing, they're probably onto something there. And people seem lonely, you know. I guess for me, I hadn't really thought about it till I read this. But I just feel like you slow down on making friends or making new friends when you get old. Maybe you never stop. I wouldn't go so far as to say I've got all the friends I'm ever going to need. But it doesn't seem abnormal to me at my age to think that I've probably made most of the friends I'm ever going to have, and I'm not going to make as many as I've already made. Does that make sense? Anyway, let's get to your calls on the Dish, 210-599-5555. We'll start with Jeff on the Dish. Happy Friday, Jeff.
1: Happy Friday.
0: What is up?
1: I am going to give a shout out to Captain D's. They're new to San Antonio. My father turned me on to these people back in Florida probably 30 years ago. They finally made it to Texas. So it's a chain, but it's good fish, good price. Fills a niche.
0: What kind of food is it?
1: It's kind of like, it's fish. Mainly, you know, they have fish, shrimp, chicken, very similar to another fish restaurant in the area that I won't mention. But it's a little lighter on the breading, a little easier for older folks to chew, things like that.
0: Is this the one that's on Bandera Road?
1: Yeah, it's on Bandera, right there close to Ecker.
0: Okay. So it's a chain restaurant. It's mostly seafood. Is it like fast food, or is it more like a sit down place, or what's it like?
1: It is fast food.
0: Okay. Is it like Long John Silver's? Is that what you're comparing it to?
1: Yeah, I would say in that category.
0: Okay. All right. And apparently, there's going to be more of them. You think if it's a chain, maybe they'll open more of them as time goes on?
1: Well, the first day they were open, I was there because, like I said, my father always touted these people. And right. I spoke with one of the regional managers. And I think they have the up to 10 planned for San Antonio.
0: Oh, wow. Okay. That's exciting. I want to try that. Captain D's, 7531 Bandera Road. Jeff, thank you. Thanks for the call. Praise for Captain D's on the Dish. Felt a little bit done, like I was interrogating him.
2: Yeah, it kind of felt that way, didn't it?
0: Was it just me, or did he not really? I felt like I was, well, like, I, he wasn't supposed to tell us
2: I
0: too much.
2: I think he was, you know, afraid maybe that he's not allowed to mention, you know, other restaurants that are similar.
0: You can definitely mention names
2: uncomfortable
0: on this show.
2: About that.
0: Yeah. You can mention competitors and name brands. And if you want to say the name of, like, your favorite bartender at a place or something, you can do all that. You can do all of that on the dish. We're very easy. We're very easygoing. We almost never report anybody to the authorities. 210-599-5555. But I'm glad to hear about that. Thank you very much for that call, Captain Deese. All right. Mark is on the dish on a Friday on KTSA. Hey, Mark.
3: Hey, how are you doing today? Good Friday, sir.
0: I'm good. Good. How are you?
3: Excellent. Doing all right. Doing all right. Want to give a shout out to Portillo's and shirts off the frontage road.
0: This is also a chain that's come to San Antonio, right?
3: Yes, sir. Hopefully without the liberal politics, but great food.
0: So for folks that don't know, this is kind of a, is this a Chicago thing, I think, or?
3: Yeah, Chicago eatery, okay. Hot dogs, Italian beef sandwiches, much mm-hmm. like a, maybe a French dip. They would probably liken it to chopped salad, cheeseburgers. They have great fries and super onion rings. They did them right. They were hot. We even door dashed it, and it was very quick. So they're really right on their game. They do serve beer and wine. It's kind of a retro vibe in the restaurant.
0: You said it's in Shirts. Where is it located?
3: It is 18678. Close to the Evo.
0: Oh, it's on I-35?
3: Yes, sir.
0: Okay.
3: Yeah, and Fast Santicos right before Evo.
0: Gotcha. Yeah, I'd heard about it for years and years. People were like, oh, if you ever go to Chicago, you got to go. People from Chicago would say, this is one of the things I miss having, you know, moved here. They'd be like, we miss that food. We wish we could get one here, and now we have one. And maybe there'll be more than, maybe they'll add additional locations, right?
3: I would think so. It's wonderful food. People are going to love it.
0: All right. I-35 Frontage Road, 18678 I-35 Frontage Road in Shirts for Portillo's or Portillo's, whoever you say it. Thank you, Mark. Appreciate that. First time call on the dish. Praise. Don't be shy. Just speak right up and tell us all about it. Donna is next on the dish. Hi, Donna.
4: Good afternoon.
0: How are you, Donna?
4: I'm good. How are you doing? You sound like you're doing great today.
0: Thank you.
4: I was going to say Brenda's Mexican Restaurant at 11888 Starcrest is a great place for some casual Mexican food. I've never seen anybody disappointed with anything they've ever had there. And they have.
0: What's your favorite thing to get there, or what's the thing we should get the first time we go?
4: Well, the thing I like, of course, is enchiladas. It's a Tex-Mex more, but they also have all kinds of other things like chicken mole, puffy tacos, you name it. They've got it, and it's all good.
0: Nice.
4: And very reasonably priced.
0: And you said that's on Starcrest, right?
4: It's on Starcrest, right across from the Blossom Athletic Center there.
0: Oh, okay. Very good. Brenda's Mexican Restaurant, 11888 Starcrest, near Blossom. Donna recommends the enchiladas. Donna, have a great weekend. Thank you. Thanks for the call on the dish. We got poll results coming up. Let's do another call right here. And is this Debbie?
5: Hi, Jack.
0: Hi, Debbie.
5: So I just went to Wayback Burgers. It's the first time I've ever been there. It's at 1604 and 281. And it was great. The burgers were awesome. Just like, you know, home-cooked burger on the grill. It was really good. And
0: is that in that little is that in that little center there where there's like a I think there's like a Starbucks and like a bunch of little stores.
5: Yeah.

0: Okay.
1: Right next to the Starbucks. Uh-huh.
0: Okay.
1: And
0: I'd seen the sign, but I wasn't sure if that was the place. Yeah, I've driven by there a million times and never knew anything about it. So what made you try that?
1: Because they actually sent me a text that today for National Cheeseburger Day, they were having $3.50 cheeseburgers. So I decided to give it a try, and it was great.
0: Well, there you go. You got like a personal invitation. You were like, if you want me there this badly, I guess I got to go.
1: I know. Yeah, that's what pushed me over the edge, and it was worth more than $3.50, obviously, but I got a good deal on it, and it was a great burger. I got an extra one to bring home.
0: Awesome. Awesome. Looks like they have a few of them around town, but that's the only one I've ever seen, actually. I didn't know there were others. But 1723 North Loop 1604, or as Debbie said, right at the corner of 1604 and 281 in the Legacy Shopping Center. Wayback Burgers.
1: Right.
0: And like she said, it is actually National Cheeseburger Day. So perfect night, now that you've heard about it, to go try a burger at Wayback Burgers. Thank you, Debbie. Thanks for the call. Thanks to everybody that called. The Dish. We've got poll results and more of the Jack Show coming up on 550 and 107.1 KTSA. 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
3: 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AI godfather Jeffrey Hinton warns Congress has a year left to put in AI safeguards, but President Trump wants no such regulation. Hundreds of thousands of Iranians took to the streets of Tehran, pledging their will to take up arms in the ongoing war.
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4: Hi, good afternoon. On the far north side, Loop 1604 eastbound between Bitters and 281, you've got about 6 minutes of stop and go. Loop 410 southbound between 35 and Houston Street, there's almost a 10-minute delay. 37 northbound at Southeast Military Drive, a stalled vehicle's off to the right shoulder. It is causing a slowdown as you pass by. 37 southbound at Goliad, a wreck was cleared out of the way. 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I'm Rebecca Parker, KTSA, Time Saver Traffic.
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5: KTSA. 5 o'clock, KTSA San Antonio. I'm Patrick Johnson. San Antonio homeowners are facing the city's first property tax rate increase in 34 years. City Council voted 7-4 to approve a nearly 4% increase as part of a new $4.4 billion budget. The tax rate will rise by 2 cents to just over 56 cents per $100 of assessed value. City officials are trying to close a projected $158 million budget gap over the next 2 years through a combination of spending cuts, higher fees, and property tax revenue. Another rate increase is expected next year. Senior and disabled homeowners with a tax freeze, that's about 47% of city homesteads, will not be affected by the increase. A Texas-based military pilot hospitalized in northern Michigan after his F-16 fighter jet went down near a residential neighborhood.
6: Witnesses described the plane passing low overhead before it went down in a field near Traverse City, Michigan, and exploded. The pilot had already ejected. Another pilot involved in the same training mission radioed controllers to say that his wingman may have struck a bird.
5: That F-16 was assigned to the 149th Fighter.

0: Good afternoon. On the east side, 35 northbound at Riddiman, there's reports of a crash. We're seeing a backup from the 410 south cutoff. Loop 1604 eastbound between Bitters and 281, there's 5 minutes of stop and go. I-10 westbound before Trainer Hale, a crash was just reported. We are seeing a slowdown from Zuhl. 1604 westbound between Volverde and 281, there is 5 minutes of stop and go. I'm Rebecca Parker, KTSA Time Saver Traffic.
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6: 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Now her traffickers are in prison because Ken Paxton put them there. 40 years for the trafficker, 20 years for the woman who posted the ads online. 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Politicians talk the talk about protecting our kids. Ken Paxton walks their traffickers directly to prison, protecting Texas kids and locking up the people who prey on them online and off. Prosecutor, dad, attorney general, Ken Paxton for U.S. Senate. Texas PAC is responsible for the content of this advertising. 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
9: 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It is the Joe Pags Show. Thanks. Appreciate you stopping by. It's a free speech Friday. Whatever's on your mind, fair game. If I know something about it, we'll talk about it. If not, we will move on. It is 888-

0: find out who El-Sayed is and who his right hand and his wingman was during the campaign that made you sort of listen to what he's saying. This guy, Hassan Piker, is somebody, if you knew who he really is, and I just hope I gave you a little bit of insight, you wouldn't go anywhere near El-Sayed in this election. It should be 75-25 for Mike Rogers, if not more than that. So hopefully that helps. 888-941-PAGS, joepags.com. 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I use it every day. Keep it here. Coming back.
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3: Good afternoon. On the far north side, Loop 1604 eastbound between Bitters and 281, there's 5 minutes of stop and go. 410 westbound at Blanco, there's a crash in two middle lanes. There's more than a 15-minute delay from Broadway. If you're on Bandera Road, northbound at FM 1517, there's reports of a crash. I-10 westbound before Trainer Hale, a crash was called in. We are seeing a heavy backup from Zuul. I'm Rebecca Parker, KTSA, Time Saver Traffic.
4: And now for the bonus round. Who imposes property taxes?
5: State government.
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7: Here's Governor Greg Abbott on his plan to control property taxes.
8: 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So the first thing we got to do is to stop the spending that leads to property tax increases. You should have a say on whether or not your property taxes go up. It should be a vote that requires 2/3 vote before any property tax increase can ever be imposed on our fellow Texans. You're going to be able to live in your home for the rest of your lives without being priced out of it.
7: Protecting homeowners, lowering property taxes. That's Governor Greg Abbott.
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4: All right, great to have you. We came out hot as to be today. Trump says we've got the security deal with Greenland. He's got what he said he wanted. And there you go. And then we've got Hassan Piker, this guy. I think everybody should know his name. Everybody should know his face and realize he is a wolf in sheep's clothing. And especially in Michigan. I mean, if you're really thinking about possibly voting for this guy Elsaid, it just doesn't make any sense. He chose to ask the guy you just heard from to go and help him campaign. He chose to have that guy help him get the nomination. He chose to ask him, and now he's a California streamer. I don't want to talk about some streamer. He's his best friend. He's right hand. And Piker loved it because they were able to fool a lot of people in Michigan, a lot of Democrats. If you're a moderate Democrat, a blue dog Democrat in Michigan, you got to take a really good look at Mike Rogers and don't even consider this Elsaid guy. That would be trouble. Mia, Yakima, about a minute. Go ahead.
5: Hi, Joe.
4: Hey.
5: It's Mia.
4: I know.
5: It's been forever.
4: Yeah, it has been. Talk to me.
5: Oh, one time I was on hold. I didn't get in. So I have two words. You can use it. Socialism. I call it sugar rush.
4: Yes.
5: That makes sense. Why they're in awe, the kids. It's a big high, and they think it's great, great, great, and then there's a big fall.
4: Well, when does the fall happen, though? Hopefully the fall happens sooner than later, because if it happens after the election, we're in trouble.
5: Yeah. Anyways. Guess what? I'm even doing a garage sale while I'm talking to you.
4: Right, well good. If we were nearby,
5: I get a chance.
4: If we were nearby Yakima, we'd come and buy something. That'd be incredible.
5: Yeah. I have some cool stuff. Anyways, yeah. A sugar rush.
4: Sounds good. The way it broke up, it didn't sound much like sugar that time, but it was. She said sugar rush, I promise you. I think it's a good way to describe it, Mia, and it's always good to hear from you from Yakima. We love being on in Yakima. KIT is amazing. You're right. You get this highest high, and then you're asleep because the sugar low. The rush happens, and then it drops. The bottom drops out of it. And I get it. I really do. I understand. It makes you feel good all over for a second, and then you go, oh, my, what the hell did we do? Wake up now. Don't fall for the okey-doke. Hassan Piker, that should tell you who that candidate is in Michigan. Keep it here. Coming back.
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7: Hi, good afternoon. On the northwest side, Loop 410 westbound at Blanco, there is a crash across three left lanes. There's a 52-minute slowdown from Nacogdoches. I-10 westbound before 37, there's reports of an accident. We are seeing a slowdown from Roland. I-10 westbound before Trainer Hale, a crash was called in. You are backed up from Zuul. Loop 1604 eastbound between Bitters and 281, there's a 5-minute slowdown. 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I'm Rebecca Parker, KTSA, Time Saver Traffic.
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15: Great to have you. Thanks. I appreciate you stopping by. It's the Joe Pag Show. There's a lot going on. Dr. Carol Swain next hour. Do not miss a second of that. And also make sure you go check out, I posted a video right before we started on social media about the freedom of the press and my thoughts on this. It's on TikTok, it's on Instagram, it's on X, it's also on Truth. You can either find me at Joe Talk Show or at Joe Pags, which is J-O-E-P-A-G-S. And again, a lot of people think it's P-A-G-G-S. It's not. It's Pags because my name is Pagliarulo, so it's just one G in the beginning of the name. P-A-G-S, J-O-E-P-A-G-S. Let me go to the phone lines and see what Jay in Minnesota thinks. Jay, hi.
16: Yeah, hey, Joe. So the right to press, freedom of press and freedom of speech is not the same as the privilege to be able to use it.
15: Yeah.
16: The White House gets to choose to give you the access to that privilege.
15: Yes.
16: Much like, calling into the Joe Pag Show is not the same as going into the White House. It's probably a close second.
15: Ah.
16: You've granted me the privilege to exercise my First Amendment right, and I appreciate that. Thank you. But you can also equate that also every one of those members has a right to the Second Amendment, right? But they can't bring any of their weapons in for obvious reasons.
15: Yes.
16: They're not granted the privilege to do so.
15: Very well said. No, very well said. And Jay, I'll expand it even more. Thank you, man. Appreciate it. I'm glad you think it's a privilege. You're right. When you call in, I've got a call screener. Sam is my executive producer, my daughter, my call screener. And Sam literally can say if you sound drunk or if you sound like you're going to curse on the radio, she doesn't have to let you through. You don't have the right to be on my show. Just like you don't have the right to be in the White House. Now, can you report on my show if you want? Sure. I can't stop you. Can you report on the White House? Sure. He can't stop you. You could, Politico, CNN, and MSNBC can all combine forces and write the nastiest thing they've ever written about anybody, if they'd like to right now, about President Trump because of what he said. But I'm getting emails from these journalism scholars. Oh, the Journalism Society of your mama says that he can't do this. Well, he can. Just because you were granted the right, at some point, MSNBC, now MS Now, CNN, which showed up on the scene like 81 or 82, I think it was 81, or 80, they were granted the right to go into the White House. Well, not the right, the privilege of going into the White House. Why can't that be taken away? You think you get that for life just because you can? If you go there and do a horrible job, or if you show up and show that you're not worthy of being in the White House, why can't he take that privilege away? I think he can. Now, you're gonna get some D.C. judge step in and say that he can't. This will end up in the Supreme Court, I think. And I think the president's right. I think he's got a very good case here, a case that I make on social media. Go check that video out. I posted right before the show. Keep it here. Joe Pags coming back.
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24: KTSA. 6 o'clock, KTSA San Antonio. I'm Patrick Johnson. San Antonio's property tax rate is going up for the first time since 1992. City Council approved the nearly 4% increase on a 7-4 vote as part of its new budget. The city is working to close a projected $158 million shortfall over 2 years through tax revenue, spending cuts, and higher fees. Senior and disabled homeowners with a tax freeze will not be affected. The DOT is no longer issuing permits for flock cameras and similar devices to be installed along state roads. The story from KTSA's John Cruz.
25: At the direction of Governor Abbott, TxDOT putting the brakes on permitting the automated license plate readers known as flock cameras. There are some 900-plus cameras already installed along state rights-of-way. Those won't be removed. The new order suspends cameras that are approved but not yet installed. We've got more on this story on our website, KTSA.com.
24: Texas gas prices climbing again. AAA says regular unleaded is averaging $3.95 a gallon statewide. That's up 10 cents in a week and $1.17 from last year. San Antonio drivers are paying an average closing in on $4. KTSA Stevens Roofing, AccuWeather forecast. We're comfortable this evening as far as the humidity goes. Overnight in the low to mid-70s, back to the upper 90s for Saturday and Sunday. Right now, 92 degrees at San Antonio's Severe Weather Station. I'm Patrick Johnson. Stay connected with News Talk 550 KTSA and FM 107.1.
26: Hi,
0: Good afternoon on the southeast side of downtown. I-10 westbound before 30.

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11: Great to have you. Wonderful radio stations across the land from San Antonio, along with Sam and Polo. It is the Joe Pags Show. So I'm looking to see if this picture that I saw of the fishing trip between Newsom and Tapper is real. And as I look at it, it looks absolutely like AI to me. So I don't think it's real. I wonder if I could show this.

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1: What do we really know about James Tallarico? Tallarico said,
2: defending trans Texans is something we have to do every day.
1: Tallarico supported using taxpayer dollars for sex change surgeries on young children, claimed denying your child's gender identity is abusive, said the trans community needs abortion care too, and even called Jesus a radical feminist and said God is non-binary.
2: Defending trans Texans is something we have to do every day.
1: But it gets worse. James Tallarico voted to allow biological men access to women's bathrooms in schools and for biological boys to play in girls' sports, saying some things are more important than fair competition in sports.
2: Defending trans Texans is something we have to do every day.
1: Radical liberal James Tallarico, for they, them, not you. 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
7: Talk to Dr. Carol Sweeney about the history of this country, about literature, about right from wrong, about the progressive far left nut jobs versus those who love the Constitution. I did a good long interview with her earlier this week. I want to bring you part two now with Dr. Carol Swain. Let's talk about the DSA. Why is it that an El Sayed or a Mamdani in New York or AOC or this idiot in Colorado that just won a primary who hates the Constitution, or the other idiot that just won a primary for a representative in New York, she'd like to wipe her hands on the American flag and she hates the country. Why are people, for some reason, attracted to them and voting for them? Is it the fake smiles? Is it that they're not bad looking? Are we that shallow? They can't really believe the policies that they're spewing. Mamdani still hasn't done the free busing. He's trying to take over all of the housing. He's trying to get, you know, mom and pop grocery stores out of business by making taxpayers buy groceries for people. I mean, the guy was a liar, but he's got a nice smile. Why are they gravitating towards that side when if we were just in a neutral place and I said, these are these guys' policies and these are people's policies like, you know, Trump and Mashburn, I mean, you would probably have people saying, well, I would never go with those people. So why is it? Is it just that they're attractive? Is that it?
8: Well, it's more than that. I think that we, for the last decade or so, let's say even longer, 20 years at colleges and universities, at elite schools, we've had people tearing down the United States. And so among people who are educated that would choose to vote for a candidate that hates America, it's because they've sort of been indoctrinated to question everything about America themselves, yeah, and kind of hate America. And I think that another factor is that they have plenty of money. There's lots of money behind their campaigns, and they can persuade low information Americans to vote for them.
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8: money?
7: Go ahead.

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11: From ABC News, I'm Dave Packer. Big protest tonight at the Kennedy Center. Several hundred there, creating a human chain outside the building, demanding President Trump be removed as chairman.
12: What? You can either join hands now or join hands as you get around the Kennedy Center, but we're going to show that we are here to protect this space.
11: Trump installed himself as chairman of the Kennedy Center last year. Now he's talking about demolishing it if his name is not put on the building. He doesn't like their coverage. That's why President Trump says he's banning CNN, MS Now, and Politico from the White House.
13: It's really just cumulative stories over the last 2 years. You get sick of it.
11: The White House Correspondents Association response, quote, "The Constitution protects the freedom of press from government interference, and that protection does not depend on whether the president likes a news organization's coverage, agrees with its reporting, or approves of the questions its journalists ask." Cuba in the dark, a total blackout on the island today, says the energy ministry there, which says by dusk, power was restored to 5% of Havana. There have been a number of island-wide blackouts this year. And San Francisco. Thousands of security guards on strike. The workers are on the front lines at some of the nation's most profitable tech firms and luxury businesses. And they say they're struggling to pay for basic necessities. The so-called holdout juror in the Lindsey Clancy case breaking his silence. More from ABC's Peter Haralambos.
14: He's insisting he had no doubts. He said that he was being spoken over by these other jurors, that they were putting words in his mouth effectively. And that at the end of the day, when he reviewed all the evidence in the case, when he reviewed the testimony, he believed that there was ample evidence to prove that she planned this out and that she knew what she was doing. This is, again, the first time we're hearing from him through his lawyer.
11: Clancy's trial was deemed a mistrial. The Iran war keeps pushing gas prices higher. National average now $4.47 a gallon, says Gas Buddy. You're listening to ABC News.
15: Do you hear that? Asthma triggers are everywhere, from dust mites, pet dander, and pollen, to smog and smoke. An asthma attack can strike anywhere, anytime. Be prepared with quick-acting primer.